0: proposal is aimed to address problems including evictions, real estate speculation, and rising rent costs. The vote comes after weeks of protests across Spain over the housing crisis, with many saying they can no longer afford to live in their own cities. Sanchez is seizing momentum for his party, making housing a central issue ahead of the election. In New York, Roxanne Evans, Fox News.
1: The government of Norway is proposing a temporary ban on AI glasses in certain public spaces. Norway's digitalization minister highlighted privacy concerns, especially in places like healthcare facilities, fitness centers, and areas where children gather. The temporary ban would allow time for more investigation that could lead to a permanent ban. The government says it's considering exceptions for what it calls socially beneficial uses. I'm Lisa Lucera. This is Fox News.
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3: From 21 Alive, I'm meteorologist Liz Bradham with your forecast. A beautiful sunny day in store as temperatures make it up to 65 degrees. Tonight, we're clearing off and getting cold as lows slip down to 39. We'll wake up tomorrow morning to the 30s, but sunshine and 67 for your Tuesday forecast. I'm meteorologist Liz Braden from 21 Alive on WoWo 92.3 FM at 1190 AM.
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5: 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FDR is loved by the modern media. He was the biggest authoritarian in American presidential history.
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5: With this targeting of attorneys generals, there's the method to their madness. They want the chaos, knowing that they will gain power in the process. Bob, appreciate it. Thank you, sir. We're going to watch it closely and hope for a miracle in Illinois. 800-941-SEAN is our number. You want to be a part of the program. Alabama, Tommy, next. Sean Hannity Show. What's up, Tommy? How are you?
6: Hey, Sean. I followed you for a long time. You talked to me about Obama before he even got into office, and it really piqued my interest in politics. But I grew up in...
5: By the way, was there anything I was wrong about Obama?
6: You were so dead on right. I mean, it was... like you are a fortune teller.
5: I'm a fortune teller in 29 days, and if these lunatics get in office, it's not going to be good. I'm not going anywhere. You know, win, lose, or draw, I'm fighting. I'm going to stay in the fight. However, there's a lot at stake that we can prevent a lot of misery, and, you know, we could stop the shredding of our Constitution if we take this seriously enough. But anyway, go ahead.
6: Absolutely. Well, I grew up in the 60s, and communism was enemy number one, because it wasn't too far removed from World War II, and I was born in 1955. But what people need to understand is these polls are so flawed and so skewed. We've seen this in the underperforming of Democrats in a lot of these recent elections, as much as like 20 points and one for the governor of, I forgot which that one was, but they're designed to discourage conservatives and Christians and Republican voters, not so they won't get out and vote. And the number one issue of winning and losing is people getting out to vote. If just 50% of the Christians listening to this program and telling other Christians to vote, that their vote means something, we will win. That's the bottom.
5: If everybody, I can promise you this mathematically, because in midterms, historically, you're looking at 20-25% lower turnout. If everybody that voted in 24 shows up and votes, if everybody in this radio audience shows up and votes, we're not going to lose. We will shock the world. And you can't listen to these polls. You're absolutely right. They wreak havoc on people's psychology heading into important elections. It's done by design. Don't believe them and assume that your vote will be the deciding vote for your elections.
6: Absolutely. Well, you know,
5: it's the best I can do, but I'm trying to get people motivated to do it.
6: Absolutely. It's a shame that young people have no idea the horrors of communism. They weren't taught civics in school, and they've just been brainwashed basically by the mainstream media, Hollywood, et cetera. But if they only knew what we fought for, and go back and look at communist China with Mao and Stalin and the Soviet Union, they killed over 150 million of their own citizens, many who helped them get into power. And as soon as they got into power, they got rid of all the intellectuals and all the left.

0: hippies and the artsy people, and those are the people that are supporting Mondami and El Sayed and people like this that will turn around, and once they take power, they'll be the first, they'll be targeted. That's why
1: I'm telling people, you know, and I think you just told them in a very firm way. Tommy, appreciate it, man. Thank you. All right, quick break, right back. More of your calls coming up. Here's our toll-free number. It's 800-941-SEAN if you want to be a part of the program.
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0: 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Janice in my free state of Florida. Janice, how are you? Glad you called.
1: Hey, Sean, how are you?
0: I'm good. What's going on?
1: Yes, I am in the free state of Florida. I left California 4 years ago. Couldn't take it no more. Sold my beautiful house, and I moved to Florida for common sense. I try to inform people as much as I possibly can. This is not time for emotional voting. It is time for you to take a stand and do not sell out our country. You want to spite your nose or cut your nose to spite your face because you have an issue with the Iran. I don't call it a war. I call it a butt kicking and a wake up call for Iran. And at the end of the day, it should have been done a long time ago. I stand with my president 1000%. I am an African American woman who has voted for Trump all three times, and I wish I could vote for him again.
0: Well, in a way, you can, because his agenda, if Democrats get control of either the House or Senate, or God forbid, both houses, it is going to stop a large part of his agenda. He'll fight them. He'll fight hard. We'll fight with him. We're not, you know, I'm not saying that if I lose elections like Democrats, oh, I'm leaving the country. No, I'm going to stand my ground and I'm going to fight. But it'll be much, much harder, and progress will stop. And it'll be never-ending investigations, and it'll be the strongest push towards communism, socialism, statism, whatever ism you want to put a name on it, it's going to happen. And we can prevent it. You still have time. This election is in 29 days. What do you want to hear when the words Fox News projects comes out of Brett or Martha's mouth? 800-941-SHAWN if you want to be a part of the program. Look, I want to talk directly to hardworking business owners listening right now, or, you know, anybody that has a problem with the IRS. You get that scary letter. It causes anxiety. It's from the IRS. Uh-oh. You know, you took risk. You're working hard. You're creating jobs. 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
2: 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It's happening at Phil's One Stop on Friday, October 23rd from 3 p.m. until 6 p.m. Casey Hendrickson will broadcast live from Phil's Fernhill location, and I'll be stationed at Georgetown. 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
3: Fox News, I'm Tom Graham. President Trump speaking to supporters in Nebraska ahead of next month's midterms, making this claim.
4: Make America great again. Think of it. And we've achieved that. Now we're going to make it greater than ever before by far.
3: Well, he's campaigning on behalf of Republican Senator Pete Ricketts in the traditionally red state. He's facing independent candidate Dan Osborne, who is backed by Democrats. And the president of Cornell University is speaking out over scrutiny about how the school handled an alleged gang rape in 2024 involving one female student and fraternity members.
5: Cornell president Michael Kotlikoff says the university will hire an independent law firm to examine the school's response to Jane Doe's allegations.
6: We don't have all the answers.
5: Kotlikoff also said he supports New York Attorney General Letitia James' investigation.
3: Fox's Nate Foy in New York. 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
2: From 21 Alive, I'm meteorologist Liz Braden with your forecast. A beautiful sunny day in store as temperatures make it up to 65 degrees. Tonight, we're clearing off and getting cold as lows slip down to 39. We'll wake up tomorrow morning to the 30s, but sunshine and 67 for your Tuesday forecast. I'm meteorologist Liz Braden from 21 Alive on WoWo 92.3 FM at 1190 AM.
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4: And then we find out when it comes to the National School Boards Association, basically the White House, they went to the White House and the White House pushed this memo, pushed it through DOJ, as I knew they did. I mean, the DOJ wasn't going to do that on their own. It was so ridiculous and yet so vile, attacking free speech and parents' rights and so forth and so on. And now it's clear that the White House was involved, right?
5: Oh, it's clear that the White House was involved in all of these, corrupt investigations and manhunts, lawfare used against American citizens that they didn't agree with, that didn't support them, that don't support them, that didn't support their radical policies. So, Mark, the idea that now all of a sudden the corporate media, who turned away, who actually encouraged the Biden DOJ, Merrick Garland, Lisa Monaco, let's not forget her. She was actually the one pulling all the strings. Matthew Graves, the D.C. U.S. attorney who prosecuted all the J6ers, prosecuted Steve Bannon, prosecuted Peter Navarro, all of them working in concert, really focused on nothing else but trying to put Donald Trump, his family, his closest advisors, and, of course, his voters, his supporters, in prison on phony, concocted charges, but also at the same time, using the threat of federal power against other groups, parents who don't support radical policies at their public schools, pro-lifers. We saw them jailing women in their 70s for protesting outside of abortion clinics in Washington, D.C. I mean, this is nothing that we've seen in history, but we're learning more every week. And I want to commend the White House Transparency Task Force, John Solomon, and also Senator Grassley for producing a lot of these records related
4: and the Attorney
5: to
4: General.
5: Defraud, which was a third. Yes, I'm sorry. And of course, the Attorney General, Todd Blanche, FBI Director Kash Patel, House Judiciary Committee Chairman Jim Jordan, who are producing this, nonstop drip of documents and records that is even eye-opening to people like you and me, who covered this, on a daily basis for years. This is still shocking, unacceptable behavior. And if Jack Smith is not held accountable, you are going to have a very angry base. We already saw the Russiagate perps get off. Hopefully we'll have some accountability in Florida on the grand conspiracy investigation. But the arrogance, and that's what I saw the most about Jack Smith, the arrogance of him walking around this festival trying to get attention for himself wearing a No Kings t-shirt. Talk about hypocrisy.
4: Yeah. And his wife is a big left-wing Democrat activist. I want to hold you over if you have time. We're talking to Julie Kelly, who is just superb.

0: I've always liked her. She just stays on top of the stuff like a Doberman, which is great. We'll be right back.
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0: All right, Julie Kelly, we have a few minutes. If the Democrats take the House, what can we look forward to?
11: I mean, more investigations, obviously, impeachment of the president, some of his top cabinet officials, I would expect. They're going to try to shut down in these committees that are producing documents, shut that down. However, I think, they still have passed through with the White House Transparency Task Force to do that. That's, I think, nothing, new there, what we expect the Democrats to do, but certainly come to Jack Smith's any of his team. There is a criminal referral pending against Jack Smith right now before Todd Blanche for making false statements to Congress. Also a criminal referral against his top henchman in the J6 case, Thomas Wyndham, for obstruction of Congress for refusing to answer questions. So let's hope we see some movement on that, but I'm sure the Democrats will try to put a stop to that. They can't, but
0: turns out that
11: they will be able to.
0: He had also sent his staff over to CIA, didn't he?
11: Yes, correct. Yes, he did. His staff did. I believe this would have been Jay Bratt and David Harbach in the documents case, meeting with former CIA Director John Brennan in late 2023, allegedly to serve as a witness, an expert witness during the trial that never happened. But I have my doubts that that's exactly why they met with Brennan.
0: And he was asked if he had ever met with Brennan. And he basically said no. So it was very deceptive. He did not reveal that he may not have directly, but his staff did. This guy's a complete sleazeball, isn't he?
11: He is just, I hate to say it, he makes Jim Comey look like an honorable man. That's how dirty Jack Smith is as a prosecutor, as a government official, as a human being. There's something really sinister about that man. And there's something really creepy about a grown man who wants to look at everyone's text messages and look at, deleted posts that the president had on his ex account. I mean, there's something really wrong with a person. That is not criminal investigation. That's voyeurism that borders on like some sort of psychopathic tendencies. Mm-hmm. This is a very, very dangerous man who never should have had the reins of power that he did.
0: Isn't it amazing? I've got to go, but despite all this, they had nothing. Zero. On Donald Trump and his people. Nothing. Julie Kelly, God bless you, my friend. You've done a fantastic job, and we'll always remember it. You take care.
11: You too, Mark. Thanks so much.
0: You got it. We'll be right back.
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14: Fox News, I'm Tom Rigotti. President Trump rallying for Republicans in Grand Island, Nebraska, with about a month to go until the midterms. Trump stumping on behalf of incumbent Senator Pete Ricketts, who's in a tough re-election fight with independent Dan Osborne.
15: He's respected by everybody in Washington. There's no games. He's respected by everybody down there.
14: Osborne is backed by Democrats. The first Monday on October means the start of a new U.S. Supreme Court term. Fox's David Spunt has details on the case justices heard today.
16: Today's case specifically dealt with climate change and whether federal law blocks local state municipalities from suing oil and gas companies they believe have some responsibility for some of the effects of climate change.
14: Gun rights, voting rights, and certain construction projects orchestrated by President Trump are all expected to be heard by the high court. 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
17: From 21 Alive, I'm meteorologist Liz Braden with your forecast. A beautiful sunny day in store as temperatures make it up to 65 degrees. Tonight, we're clearing off and getting cold as lows slip down to 39. We'll wake up tomorrow morning to the 30s, but sunshine and 67 for your Tuesday forecast. I'm meteorologist Liz Braden from 21 Alive on WoWo 92.3 FM at 1190 AM.
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0: It's really quite an abomination. The same party that wants to destroy our Constitution, the entire structure, aiming first at the Supreme Court, so they'll have to kill the filibuster rule. And that's what they're going to do. pack the other courts, pack the Supreme Court with four more justices, turn it into a Politburo, pack the Senate with four more justices, and they're going to be righteous about everything they do. They're going to pretend that they're the true constitutionalists. This is what they do. They're sleazeballs. Absolute sleazeballs. This is what they do. And we have one story after another in the New York Post, also Just the News, that lays out everything that was done here. And to give you a bottom line on it, excuse me, the President of the United States, Joe Biden, was involved in everything, as I had surmised to you, as the President of the United States did as well. Every piece of it. The Attorney General was a sap. He was a lapdog. And the worst of the bunch was his deputy, Monaco, an Obamaite, a bomb thrower. But all through the Department of Injustice, there were these radicals. These radicals all throughout. And the courts pretty much the same. The courts, I should say, in the D.C. lower courts and the D.C. circuit, the judges are pretty much the same. Certainly on the appellate court there, but even in the lower courts, I should say. And they intend to appoint a bunch of Jacksons to the court. She's the dumbest of the bunch. She's also a bomb thrower. She doesn't even understand the role of a Supreme Court justice. So Biden pushed her through for a reason. You know, it really all started with Barack Milhouse, Benito Obama. And he's now going to campaign for Abdul El Sayed, just so you know. And Sayed's sister-in-law appears on the terrorist watch list. Did you know that? His sister-in-law is on the terrorist watch list. Mm-hmm. His father is connected to CARE, and I believe it's the Muslim Brotherhood. He has said things that are so bad that he has sought to cover his tracks online and elsewhere. It's really shocking. And that race shouldn't be close, and Mike Rogers will be on here. Did you say Wednesday, Rich? Wednesday. We're going to try to help those candidates that want help. We're going to have Dan Sullivan back from Alaska. We're going to have our friend Mike Lawler in a tough district. If we're going to hold the House, he needs to win. And he'll be back with us, and we're going to have numerous others that I can't even remember. On the lead up to the election, we'll have Blakeman back on, is running for governor in New York. We're going to have a few Texas people on, the whole list. We're going to do everything we can. I spent about 45 minutes this afternoon on Dan Patrick, Lieutenant Governor Dan Patrick's podcast in Texas. It's a big podcast. And it averages anywhere from 600 to 800,000 views, which is a lot. I mean, he's not a professional and a full-time podcaster, but he's really good. And when we finished, he said, if we win Texas, it's going to be because of this podcast. I said, you really think? He said, yes. I think there's going to be a million views on this. This is what we do. We do it pretty much under the radar. And by under the radar, we're very public. We're very big. But talk radio doesn't get the respect that it deserves. It doesn't get the attention that it deserves. Podcasters get a lot of it, and yet most of them are pathetic, and they're not pulling votes anywhere. For most of them, not all of them, for most of them, people watch them because they're car wrecks, day in and day out car wrecks, and people laugh at them. They're not embracing them. Tucker Carlson, you know, the other thing is the internet. It's very, very bizarre. We were taking on Tucker Carlson at a very national level, day in and day out, starting, I think it was in May of a couple of years ago, and the gloves were off, and we were socking and rocking, and, so you see this stuff online, Mr. Reduce? Well, actually, I was the first one to criticize him. And you go, who is this person? Then another one. Actually, we both were the first ones to criticize him. I don't know who the first one was to criticize him. All I'm saying is when I came out of the box, we got no support whatsoever. It's one thing to post something on the internet or some relatively small social, so it's quite another when you have the second largest talk show in America and you take him on and you're pounding away and he notices it and he's fighting back and there's not much for him to fight with. He's proven himself to be exactly everything I said he was. He's excusing Hitler. He's excusing the Third Reich. He and his guests raise questions about the Holocaust, trashing America, spends an awful lot of time in Arab countries. I just go on and on. He's exactly everything I said he is. He's an out-of-the-closet anti-Semite. I think he hates his own country, our country. And I think in many ways he's a traitor. I do. That's just my opinion. And he's not the only one. There's a cabal of these guys. And I usually tangle with one or two at a time. I don't mind it at all. Because they're such flawed perverts and criminals and crooks and propagandists. It's really not that hard. But it has to be done. Part of the problem with the Democrat Party early on is they didn't take on their sick bastards the way I have taken these guys on, and now some others are taking them on. And now it is the party. The sickest among them, the sickest among them, like the Bernie Sanderses and this guy Chris Murphy, and you've got that... the stooges in the house there and so forth, they're the worst of the worst. They're the worst of the worst. So there is that. And I wanted to point that out to you as well. Good news, bad news, all kinds of news out there. Harry Enten, the data analyst over at the Constipated News Network. Cut one, go.
2: If we in fact do have these same exact overperformances from Republicans, well, this 53-47, what does that turn into? Well, it turns into, boom, 51-49 Republicans, because Michigan, that would go from blue to red. How about Texas? That would go from blue to red. Iowa, the same. Ohio, the same. So what happens in Texas could very well tell us what is going on nationwide. Because if Texas turns blue, it means that all of this red right here, well, maybe the polls would actually indicate that they would turn blue.
0: And what he's trying to say is if the polls basically do not accurately reflect Republican input, and he's saying that in each cycle it they have sort of given a short shrift to Republicans. If the same thing happens here, then the Republicans will hold the Senate. That's what he's trying to say. And so I want you to hear that. What I'm trying to say is that's all well and good. Just go out and vote like everything's on the line, because everything is on the line. Everything. The Democrats are trying to shorten this president's term from 4 years to two by crippling him with investigations. And they're trying to lay the foundation in 2028 for a Democrat by making these allegations and on and on and on. Excuse me. And, of course, they are going to destroy the filibuster. They are going to destroy the Supreme Court. They're going to destroy a whole lot that protects we, the American people, from them. And I believe you're going to see just massive pushes for amnesty for all these 20-some million people they brought in here, on top of the other 20 million who are already here, and your country's done then. You can't deport Islamist radicals with ties to Hamas when you confer citizenship on them. And that's how bad this is. This is how crazy these people are. And they got a lot of other plans in mind. They want to try and force Israel to commit suicide geographically by giving up their indigenous land, Judea and Samaria. Judea, of course, is where Judaism was born. In Shiloh, where the 12 tribes came together, right there. And somehow that's Palestinian. There weren't even Muslims back then. There weren't even Christians back then, let alone Palestinians, for God's sakes, an invention of 1965 from the KGB. And the Temple Mount, which is the holiest of the Jewish sites, the holiest of the Jewish sites, when Islam came into being, what is it, 1,400 years ago, that's all, they built a temple right there, and now call it their third holiest site, third, right on top of the number one holiest of all sites for the Jewish faith. And I've told you before, others repeat this. I did all the research and laid it out here and on Fox. It's okay that others repeat it. But Iraq was majority Christian. Syria was majority Christian. Lebanon was majority Christian. Egypt was majority Christian. And there were more. And now there are almost no Christians anywhere in any of those places except Egypt, 10% or so Coptic Christians who are treated like crap. And the only growing Christian community is in Israel. And I might add, there are Muslims who live there, Arabs who are Muslims and some aren't who live there. And none of them would go into any of the Arab countries to live. None of them would go into the Muslim countries to live. They stay in Israel and they fight in the IDF, believe it or not. Because they're Israeli citizens. It's hilarious. They talk about segregation and apartheid in Israel. These majority Muslim countries, they're not just majority. They're 99.9%. 99.9%. We're looking straight at our generation right now. Right now. At the second Muslim crusade, or as I prefer to call it, because I want to be accurate with my language, Islamist crusade. It's the second one. It's taking place right in front of your eyes. And we have Marxist, that is left-wing governments, including the Democrats, who are waving it right in. Right in. You know where this guy Chris Murphy is? He's been all over the Middle East. He won't go to Israel. He's out of Connecticut. I'll be right back.
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You know, ladies and gentlemen, it's always an honor to talk to Shelby Steele or Eli Steele, his son. Shelby Steele has done an enormous amount for this country. It's taken enormous guts, enormous courage. And there's really a handful of people who've been in their position, his position, and has had the courage to speak out and write so beautifully and speak so beautifully. And I have his son, Eli Steele, with us right now, who's also a young man, may I say, being the age I am, of great courage and great loyalty to his father and his mother and so forth. And they have a documentary essay that's available called White Guilt. And it's a bold new documentary. Father and son confront the uncomfortable truth that white guilt, not white racism, white guilt is the new evil reshaping societies across the globe. It is prescient. It is timely. And I want to welcome Eli to the program. Eli, welcome to the program. And tell us in more detail

0: that that documentary is about?
1: First, Mark, thank you very much for having me. You and my father go way back.
0: Yeah.
1: So it's an honor to be on this show. And people are kind of starting, I would just like your audience to know that I am deaf. So I speak with a deaf accent so that way they can just know what that is. As for the documentary, we knew, I think my father was the one that had the ability to see what was going on in America. And he knew that you could not have a collision between the civil rights movement and white supremacy in the 1960s without them sort of fallout. White people were on top. And the civil rights movement said, no, you're on top because you use your race as your power. And race is immoral. And so the white fell. And that fallout was white guilt. Because whites, in a way, many whites wanted to get back on top. They wanted to be innocent of America's racial crimes. And so my father said, okay, well, this white guilt, I mean, that's the fallout. But I don't think even he predicted how much it would grow and how much it would devastate America and the rest. And so that's why we made this movie to document white guilt from the 1960s all the way to today. So you're going from the 1960s to October 7th, and you should see how powerful this force is and the invisible force. Most people don't understand it. They think it's Marxism. They think it's all these. And it is. I mean, those are all forces. But what mm-hmm. is Greece? They allowed the forces to enter our society. You need a grievance, and that is white guilt.
0: Now, so it'd be white guilt that prevents our society as a whole, but certainly the ruling class, I suppose, from taking on not just black militancy at this point, but sort of this international militancy that comes out of the third world, like this Islamist movement and so forth and so on. Would you agree with that?
1: Yes. My father was a black liberationist in his early 20s. He believed that the third world, that the people of the third world should unite, I mean, people of color, the Philippine, the Palestinian, the black. We should all unite and take on the white oppressor, whether it be the white supremacists in America or the Israelis in the Middle East. And so a lot of people never really saw this power or the ability for these powers to grow. But white guilt is very deductive because it really allows the tribalism and that divides us into the oppressed and the oppressor. And so the Palestinian, for example, and the black militant, for example, knew that if they could make themselves the victim and the white the oppressor, it would give them enormous power. And that's why my father says the white guilt is literally the same deal as black power. Mm-hmm. Same deal with the Palestinians or the Islamists. Because if you can, the Palestinian in 1967 had just lost the war to Israel, another war. They knew they could not beat Israel on the battlefield. So how do you do that? You go into the minds of the people. You start spreading the liberation and ideology, which says we, the people of color, are the victim of these white oppressor. And white people have fallen because the colonial empires were falling, the American, you know, all of that. There was an enormous amount of guilt and so forth. And that was currency, excuse my father's term, so that was currency of power. And to the Palestinian, the blacks in America, they all knew if they could exploit this power, they would just go to wherever they can go. There's no mistake that we went from BLM in 2020 to October 7th in 2023. And in this transaction, right guilty transaction, because the rice by innocent the Palestinian self-victimization. So the content in the transaction of the rice, the variable, the minority can ship. That's why the Palestinians can easily go into that victim deep and, you know, so forth. So, so it's a perfect formula for the left.
0: That is brilliant, brilliantly put. And I want people to know that in this documentary essay that's so important, you have some fantastic people in addition to your father and you. You have David Mamet, Baya Unger Sargon, Pastor Corey Brooks, Jody Shaw, Paul Rossi, Jason Riley, Raphael Mangual, Andrew Gutman, Seneca Scott, and others who refused to kneel, paid for it. And we're running out of time this segment. If people want to get and see this, where do they go?
1: They go to whiteguiltfilm.com. That's whiteguiltfilm.com. You can get it on Amazon, Apple TV, and Google Play.
0: So let's post that, Mr. Producer, whiteguilt.com, Amazon.com, Apple, folks. I really want you to enjoy this. I want you to see it. I want you to learn from it. I want you to share it with a whole lot of people. Eli, you're the best, man. My best to your whole family. God bless you.
1: Thank you so much, Mark. It's a true pleasure to be on. Thank you very much.
0: God bless you, my friend. We'll be right back.
2: Millions will vote soon. But do they really know the issues? Now, Rob Schmidt is on Newsmax tonight talking about the war for America's future. Rob Schmidt reveals that many Americans are embracing socialism, especially young people. 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A secure border, biggest tax cuts in history, inflation under control, lowest drug prices, largest crime drop ever, and so much more. Rob has the whole story on Trump and the media. So watch Newsmax on cable tonight. 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
4: Fox News, I'm Sue Guzman. President Trump taking his midterm blitz to Grand Island, Nebraska, urging Americans to vote Republican.
5: I've met all my promises, all my promises. If Republicans win the House of Representatives and the Senate, I am going to give all adult citizens in the United States of America $5,000.
4: Critics say the money for the dividends should instead be used to pay down federal debt. Concern in Russia after a lab technician dies. Fox's Julian Turner.
6: A lab worker involved in an accident at a Siberian plague research institute has died from a mysterious illness. Health officials believe the 28-year-old Russian woman was exposed to pneumonic plague.
4: Pneumonic plague is treatable with antibiotics if it is caught early. 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
7: From 21 Alive, I'm meteorologist Liz Braden with your forecast. A beautiful sunny day in store as temperatures make it up to 65 degrees. Tonight, we're clearing off and getting cold as lows slip down to 39. We'll wake up tomorrow morning to the 30s, but sunshine and 67 for your Tuesday forecast. I'm meteorologist Liz Braden from 21 Alive on WoWo 92.3 FM at 1190 AM.
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1: Just a regular run-of-the-mill Monday. We've got a plague outbreak in Russia, a war in Iran, and perhaps most dangerous of all, the Democrat policies in the midterms.
2: I think that's some of the stupid that I've ever heard.
1: I think Charles Barkley was spot on, but whether you agree or disagree, you are welcome on a big Monday episode of Fox Across America with Jimmy Failla. 888-788-9910, the phone number if you want to welcome me back from a rowdy gig down in Richmond, Virginia, WRVA. Shout out to those maniacs. They were crazy. But I am back here on the radio with you, where, as I said, all are welcome. You could be a Republican, you could be a Democrat, Libertarian. All we ever ask is that you don't be a happy Monday. And what a fine Monday it is. Lara Trump, presidential daughter-in-law, going to be joining us on the back end of the show. We're going to talk with LT, my lead-in on Fox News on the Saturday night TV side. Paul Morrow is going to be here as well, Fox News contributor, retired NYPD inspector, founder of OpsDesk.org. He will get us up to speed on all of the particulars with this crazy Cornell case that the Democrats are trying to turn into a midterm wedge issue. And, of course, a plague outbreak in Russia, never ideal.
3: This could be a problem.
1: I mean, not the best way to start the week, but we'll get to the bottom of that just the same. But as we get underway, if you're looking at some of the new polling, if you're looking at CNN released something over the weekend calling Trump the most influential president of the past century. You know, they're not saying good. They're not saying bad. They're just saying influential. But the point is, there's a lot of electricity in the news cycle right now. And what I'm starting to believe is the internal polling for the Democrats isn't as good as we're being told by the media.
4: People aren't buying it, CNN, you dumb bastards.
1: The only reason I say that is if you're following around the country this Cornell case, it's pretty obvious that they're trying to make it this midterms Dobbs decision. What I mean by that is going into the last midterms, when we thought we were going to get a red wave and the Republicans were going to win everything, a Supreme Court clerk leaked illegally the results of the Dobbs decision, which of course was sending Roe versus Wade back to the states. Now, the Democrats didn't say that. They broke the law to leak an opinion, and then they lied about what was in the opinion.
5: That's just how white folks will do you.
1: And they said, oh, the Supreme Court's about to ban abortion. The Republicans are going to make it illegal to get an abortion. Can you believe this, ladies? We've got to go vote in the midterms. That whole thing. Straight up. And again, they were doxing Supreme Court justices, marching outside their homes. And it did, in fact, juice turnout and avert what they had expected to be an absolute blowout top to bottom in those midterms. So understand, this time around, you're starting to see this effort made on the Democratic side of the aisle to try to get women worked up again, similar to what they did in the Brett Kavanaugh case. Just the same, women are under attack in Trump's America, and you're getting less respect and consideration now because we've got a guy in the Oval Office who tweets things that aren't always nice and charitable towards women. An ABC anchor was already saying it, and it's bigger than that. The thing that tells you that the operation might be in place is Kathy Hochul, my governor here in New York, has already come out and said the guys are guilty with no due process. One of them has already lost his job. Letitia James, who issued a statement saying, I stand with the victim and she is owed justice, was appointed a special counsel the next day, meaning she has already discredited herself as being impartial here. And they're trying to make this an issue about, you know, women can't be safe in Trump's America. Never mind that their party is allowing biological men to get naked in women's locker rooms. Yeah, not the best. They're fighting for the rights of men to beat women up in competitive sports. But they want you to believe you're not safe because we've got Republicans in office. And I found this just to be so fascinating. But here is Michelle Cottle on ABC trying to blame Trump. Mind you, Trump wasn't there. Trump doesn't know him. I don't know that Trump was even in office, to be clear, when this occurred, but she wants you to believe it's all Trump's fault. Clip 29.
6: You can't send those messages.
3: no matter how drunk you are as a frat boy, without having some kind of misunderstanding about what women are there for and whether this is a real person you're dealing with. And that, I think, starts, you know, we can go to the president for this one. I mean, we are in a moment in this culture where the glorification of being thuggish and swaggering and mistreating women is kind of making you a cool kid.
1: Oh, God.
6: That was embarrassing.
1: We can go all the way to the president. Guys, it's midnight. Someone's drunk at a college party. They get a text from a girl saying, I want to come over to the frat house. Do you know what neither of them are looking into? Do you know what neither of them are thinking about? The president of the United States of America.
7: Bingo.
1: You are not thinking. Well, you know, the president tweeted something last Tuesday about a journalist. I guess that means I can invite this girl over to hook up at the frat party. I don't mean to burst anybody's bubble. I don't mean to be telling tales out of school. But people have been hooking up at frat parties since the beginning of time. And people have been drunkenly texting each other and having intercourse with multiple people. I'm not trying to offend sensibilities, but this is the actual news headline. A girl drank a bunch of alcohol. Then some of them did ketamine, and seven of them got together that we know of and had what we were told at the time was consensual sex. This is a real story. I'm not being a potty mouth here. I'm telling you what's happening in the news.
8: I love it when you talk dirty.
1: But there's nothing dirtier than a Democrat trying to tell you on ABC that this is all Donald Trump's fault. I mean, come on, man. Actual clown stuff. Let me give you just slight perspective, okay? The reason I'm telling you this is turning into what they hope will be a turnout issue in the midterms is because they're now going all in on this. You know, a week ago it was AI, but nobody cared and the world moved on. Now we're into this whole idea of, you know, this was an absolute gang rape. We need a special prosecutor. Here's Kathy Hochul, my governor here in New York, who, again, is now within the margin of errors in her polls. She's running against Bruce Blakeman, Nassau County executive. Now, to be clear, Bruce Blakeman presides over the single county with the lowest crime rates in America. Bruce Blakeman is the head of the safest, statistically, county in America. Bruce Blakeman. Okay, so women's safety is not something he gets a demerit for under his current leadership. But here's Kathy Hochul trying to grandstand and cast aspersions on these guys who, according to initial testimony in the report made at the school, had consensual sex with a girl. Okay, the rape allegations are coming a hell of a whole lot later. Unfortunately, the people are reacting to them with absolute certainty as if they were there and they witnessed it. Here's Kathy Hochul, clip 26.
9: After this young woman came forward, she spoke to the police. She sat for hours and told them exactly what happened to her. And according to new reports, she could not have been clearer that she was 100% confident that she had been raped. Yet, shockingly, those words never made it into the account that the Cornell police sent to prosecutors. The attorney general then declined to pursue charges after reviewing that incomplete account and never interviewing her. Think about that. In what world would the police learn from a victim that she'd been literally gang raped while intoxicated by five men in a fraternity house and not elevate those allegations to the district attorney?
1: Oh, Kathy Hochul.
10: You are so full of sh-.
1: If you've noticed, okay, I own a politics to English dictionary, so I will translate what she just said. According to new reports, she could not have been clearer about what happened to her. Meaning in new reports this week, she's saying with certainty, this is what happened to me. But that's why she issued the caveat of according to new reports. Why? Because according to old reports, this whole thing was consensual. Okay, when you actually look at the text messages between her and the men in question, they're openly talking about it in the weeks after the fact like it was funny. But don't make fun of each other because this is more common than we think. This goes on nowadays, and this is not something, you know, we need to make a big deal out of. So understand, she initially said, no, it was consensual, we had a great time. They're now revisiting this. under the guise of there was some type of criminality, and the issue there becomes this looks very politically opportunistic. Letitia James, remember the woman who campaigned on I'm going to throw Trump in jail and then got appointed as the Trump prosecutor and was like, no, I don't have an agenda. What are you talking about? Do you remember that clip? Let me play you this Letitia James. This is Letitia James. It's going to begin with her as the special prosecutor against Trump denying she has an agenda. And then it's going to cut to her campaigning on I will arrest Trump. Listen to this, clip 28.
6: Now, the president of the United States has complained that I'm engaging in some sort of political witch hunt, that I've got some personal vendetta against him, that I campaigned against him. That is not true. I'm running for attorney general because I will never be afraid to challenge this illegitimate president when our fundamental rights are at stake. He should be charged with obstructing justice. I believe that the president of these United States can be indicted for criminal offenses. And we would join with law enforcement and other attorneys.

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6: Compliance with Title IX. You know who's not entitled with Title IX and compliance? Every single Democrat that says men have a right to be in women's locker rooms. Every single Democrat that says biological men can compete against women. Okay, the movie, you know the Tom Hanks movie, A League of Their Own? That was about giving girls their own space. In the modern Democratic Party, in the League of Their Own, the word there applies to one weird guy who brings his own softballs into the locker room, if you're picking up what I'm putting down. Okay, and that's the bigger issue, is you're starting to hear a push made to convict these guys in the court of public opinion and in the process say, men have been out of control because of this Trump fella, and when the midterms come, you're voting for your daughter's safety, said the people who let 20 million migrants into the country, said the people who were fighting to keep migrant rapists in the country instead of being deported by ICE, said the people that let men into their locker rooms. For real, okay? Your daughter's safety is always going to be on the ballot if you look at the world in terms of law and order, okay? But one side of the political aisle is trying to abolish ICE, the agency that's tasked with enforcing law and order. By the way, the people calling to abolish ICE are congressional Democrats, the same people who passed the frickin' laws that ICE followed. Okay, so this is not a referendum on what happened in Cornell. We don't have all the facts, but the initial reporting years ago when it happened was that it was consensual and they all joked about it for a few months. It's now being retrofitted with rape so they can try to pin this on Donald Trump's behavior in the Oval Office. But do you know what all of those sentences put together in a big meatball have to do with you, your family, and their well-being? Absolutely nothing.
7: And I'm out here in the real world, and I know what's right or wrong or bullshit.
8: The show that welcomes people from both sides of the aisle.
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The midterms are fast approaching, and make no mistake, if either chamber of Congress flips, it's a big deal for our economy. 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

0: is Fox Across America with Jimmy Fallon. Busy Monday episode of the show. Lara Trump is going to be here. That's a big damn deal. We love Lara Trump. And we have something to get to with her of specific import. And it's not one of those cheap shots I take at her hoop earrings or some time she hit me with in the face with a pie on Fox and Friends. I don't know if you've ever seen that clip. I was willing to suffer for my art. It's actually the only time Fox knowingly lets me go near pie, by the way, just because of all the, you know, concerns wardrobe has with my physique. But in the very next segment of the show, I'm going to play you a clip. And everything, literally everything you need to know to understand modern media and the state of division, cultural division in this country, is going to be distilled by one painfully honest piece of audio from David Brooks. Guy runs The Atlantic. He was on a political podcast. Now, this is one of those things I've been saying to you on this show for 7 years. But when you hear somebody who literally is standing behind the magician, meaning a guy who runs The Atlantic, you know, The Atlantic's the piece that accused Donald Trump of slandering dead troops as suckers and losers. They used an anonymous source to say he called the dead troops suckers and losers. Now, if you remember, there were 24 people who went on record being like, no, I was there and it never happened. And by name, every single person that was in the room where Trump allegedly slandered dead troops, every single one of them went on record and said it never happened. But The Atlantic ran a piece saying that, oh, definitely happened. Trump slandered the troops. They got a manifest of every single person in the room. They all denied it. But The Atlantic was like, nope, happened 100%.
1: That's why I don't read the newspaper, because it's garbage. And the editor that let it come out is garbage.
0: But sometimes what happens is when people who run an outlet like The Atlantic sit down in a friendly fire scenario, they were getting interviewed by Politico, they're a little honest with each other, okay, about how they operate and why they do the things they do. And they have these conversations completely oblivious to the fact that sometimes right-wing people listen to these conversations and admissions just the same. And we got our hands on like a bomb. Like we might as well have been undercover wearing a wire, except we weren't. I'll play it next.

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3: Fox News, I'm Ted Lindner. Concern continues to grow in Russia after a lab technician dies. Fox's Jillian Turner.
4: A lab worker involved in an accident at a Siberian plague research institute has died from a mysterious illness. Health officials believe the 28-year-old Russian woman was exposed to pneumonic plague.
3: U.S. health experts say pneumonic plague is treatable with antibiotics if caught early. Less than a month to go till the midterms, President Trump urging Americans to vote Republican at a rally in Grand Island, Nebraska.
5: I've met all my promises. All my promises. If Republicans win the House of Representatives and the Senate, I am going to give all adult citizens in the United States of America $5,000.
3: House Minority Leader Hakeem Jeffries says the Trump administration is responsible for high costs. 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
7: From 21 Alive, I'm meteorologist Liz Braden with your forecast. A beautiful sunny day in store as temperatures make it up to 65 degrees. Tonight, we're clearing off and getting cold as lows slip down to 39. We'll wake up tomorrow morning to the 30s, but sunshine and 67 for your Tuesday forecast. I'm meteorologist Liz Braden from 21 Alive on WoWo 92.3 FM at 1190 AM.
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10: Bang, there it is. Fox Across America with Jimmy Failla doing the damn thing on a Monday. And this is a rare opportunity I'm about to give you to stand behind the magician, meaning see how the trick gets executed. And I bring this up because, you know, I spent the weekend, I was down in Richmond. It was a great rowdy crowd. We had a wonderful Q&A. Everybody at the meet and greet was amazing. One couple was on their honeymoon, Peter and Mary. It's pretty funny. And we just had such a funny time. And the people who come to my shows are like the sweetest people in the world. Like, they love to laugh. You can't offend them because they grew up watching real comedy, not like activist comedy, like actual comedy. And one of the reasons I go on the road is it helps me hold on to perspective. It makes these stories human. Okay, oftentimes, guys and girls get on TV, they get hair and makeup, they talk to other people on TV, and they go on the air and they issue these proclamations about what the voters are thinking or what the real issue is without actually ever talking to the freaking voters. Okay, I go out and talk to the voters. And as a guy who was still driving a taxi at the beginning of the 2016 election, I thought Trump was going to win that election. I made a lot of money betting that election, like straight up. And I said at the time, the media thought that everybody in America was as upset about Trump's tweets as they were.
11: Wrong.
10: And I was saying it then. I've said it for years on this show. When Donald Trump was running in 2016, do you know what percentage of the country was actually on Twitter? Like, not even 5%. So the things happening on Twitter weren't being consumed by the rest of the country in real time, but the media was hyperventilating about them as if what a man was writing and joking about should take precedence over what was happening on the ground in your real life. And that disconnect between the people who cover the people and the actual people who pull the levers was so vast. I was like, man, this dude is probably going to win. And lo and behold, he did. But the point is, there was a reason the media was going in that direction. And I've been telling you this forever, but you're about to hear it from David Brooks of The Atlantic. The Atlantic, a piece that is so liberal, they would defund the cop and the Village People. If they could, the YMCA would just be the YMA. They'd get rid of the C. No cop. Gotta go. Get him out of here. They would defund Paw Patrol if they could. They hate cops. Okay? They hate Republicans. They're always bashing America. We're systemically racist. We need reparation. It's all...
11: Shut up! Will you shut up?
10: It's all race-baiting, divisive, grievance garbage. But here is David Brooks, a guy who runs The Atlantic, on the political podcast, flat out admitting what you all know to be true. They bash Trump, not because they mean it, but because they think it's good for business. And by business, they mean two things. One is profits, clicks, engagement, ratings. But two is they're in the emotional business of electing liberals. They all vote Democrat. Like 99.8% of the media is liberal. So you understand, if presented with the opportunity to completely destroy their integrity as journalists, but it pays really well, and the party you care about is going to wind up in power, they couldn't resist it. They just couldn't. He's going to admit to all of this in the clip I'm about to play you. And the caveat to really listen for is not him admitting to it, because you're going to hear it right out of the gate. It's understand that he's also admitting that there's no more daylight between politicians and the liberal journalists who cover them. Traditionally, you try not to have a personal relationship. You wouldn't spend a lot of time with these people. So you wouldn't, you know, unwittingly become a super fan that kind of makes you, in a weird way, kind of a hyper partisan, and you're not even aware. It's almost like an emotional undertow. You hang around a guy, you like him, he texts you once in a while. Next thing you know, you're afraid to criticize him because you don't want to damage the friendship. Okay, one of the luxuries of being a dirtbag comedian with no integrity, which is me, if you go back and watch my TV show this weekend, I spent 8 minutes of my opening monologue making fun of Trump straight up and how his brain operates.
12: This guy will say anything.
10: Just a comic. I'm here to be goofy and have a good time. And it's funny because when I'm doing chunks on Trump in my monologue, if there's people in the audience that went to maybe Greg's show earlier in the week, or they're just, you know, regular consumers of Fox, but they don't pay attention to my show, maybe they haven't seen it before, they're actually like freaked out. Like, you can catch a vibe in a room that people are a little freaked out. Like, is he going after Trump? What's going on here? Yeah, because comedy is not about partisan allegiance. Comedy is just about, well, hey, hold up a funhouse mirror to this life we're living and let's cartoon it a little bit and have a good time. And the reason the jokes I tell about Democrats work in front of my audience is because they know there's jokes coming about Republicans. Otherwise, it would be so predictable, you wouldn't get a reaction. You'd get what Stephen Colbert gets. You'd get what Jimmy Kimmel gets. But here is David Brooks straight up telling you that the media is in the click business when it comes to covering Trump. And the click business is a 1 to a 1A of let's help Democrats. What does this all amount to?
13: Journalism in this country is dead and buried.
10: And it died in 2015. Here is David Brooks, the guy who runs The Atlantic, admitting all of this. What a juicy minute you have here. Clip 19.
14: Starting in 2015, we in the mainstream media learned that if you bash Donald Trump, the clicks go up, the ratings go up. It became the business model. And I'm not saying we're, you know, we played it straight, we do our job, but it's become the business model. And we get to go, or at least to dinners, sometimes off the record dinners, between journalists, columnists, and politicians. And I would say over the last 2 years, used to be when you were at a dinner, an off the record dinner with a Democratic politician, there was distance between the journalists and the Democrats, because they're politicians. Our job is to keep some distance. In my view, at many places and many of the dinners I've been to, there's no distance anymore. And that is a problem for the media. And that is our problem. We've got to reestablish some distance from the Democratic Party. These are people we cover. They're not people we root for. They're not people we're spin doctors for.
10: Now, listen, I mean, to be very clear, okay, David Brooks, for saying that... He's admitting to every single solitary thing every right-wing commentator has accused the liberal media of in the last 10 years. He's flat out admitting. Yeah, we bashed Trump. It became a business model. It was just too good for business to resist. If every single day you got out of bed and were like, oh, my God, the walls are closing in. He's corrupt. He's going to jail. His kid's going to take a perp walk. He's selling nuclear secrets. He's colluding with Russia. We need to raid his house. Okay, they created a business model of manufactured hysteria. They were literally on NBC calling Donald Trump Hitler without even acknowledging that they were paying Hitler royalties for the 15 years he spent hosting Celebrity Apprentice. Think about that. NBC, MSNBC will tell you Trump is literally Hitler, as they are literally paying him because Hitler was on their air. It was all a manufactured hysteria. I've told you that forever. But when you hear him saying this, you go like, wow, and there's a reason it's not the biggest news story in the world, is because this would decimate the liberal media. And I'm actually surprised that more conservative outlets aren't making hay with this, because this is legitimately giving up the game. This is the scene in The Wizard of Oz where you see the guy behind the curtain broadcasting and pretending to be the almighty Oz. And then you walk in and you look at the guy. Hey, you see this nutbag pretending the whole time, and all of a sudden you're Dorothy and you're like,
15: what would you do with a brain if you had one?
10: What would you do with a brain if you had one, you scam? And that's the media. Okay, there, and that's not going to change because he said this. They're not even acknowledging that he said this. But we're going to take it a step further. The reason I grabbed this clip is it parallels, of all things, there's a John Cleese clip. John Cleese from Monty Python, going pretty viral. Because on Monty Python's Flying Circus back in the day, maybe 30, 40, 50 years ago, he talked about extremism. And how extremism became popular, because if you were someone on the left who accused the other side of extremism, number one, you got to feel better about yourself. But number two, you got to justify all types of hideous actions that would otherwise be unprecedented. But you could do it because they were guilty of extremism, and you needed to stop the extremism. Ergo, you were actually the good guy by doing all of these bad things. But that's, I'm going to play the clip, but that's what the media has done in the age of Trump. If you come out and call him Hitler, yeah, of course you're justified to do anything you want. You're stopping Hitler. Make up a Russian collusion hoax to get him out of office. Yeah, of course. We don't need Hitler in there. Impeach him for threatening to withhold aid from Ukraine, even though we have no proof and Ukraine supports his side. Why not? Go after, try to defund the police. SWAT raid at Mar-a-Lago under this ridiculous assertion that he's selling classified documents to China, embarrassing on its face. Okay, all the stupid counts they rung him up on, they mugshotted the guy, fingerprinted the guy. He actually did get shot at. But in their worldview, all of this is justified because they were stopping an existential threat. How many times have I played you these clips of them flat out saying, yeah.
16: When is the time to sound the alarm? When is the time to start saying, well, does this look like Germany in 1932?
17: Increasingly, Donald Trump is turning this nation into Nazi Germany.
18: If the party nominates Hitler, are you going to vote for him? I mean, that's what I don't get.
19: I want to start using the word fascist.
20: Yeah, he's a fascist.
19: And the tendencies, many tendencies like Adolf Hitler.
20: Yeah.
19: I said it, throw me off the air.
21: I hate comparing Trump to Hitler because Hitler could concentrate for more than 30 seconds and had normal-sized human hands.
22: You actually draw a line from Nazi Germany to the U.S. southern border. You remember that back then, boatloads of refugees were turned back.
20: Let's put up Charles Lindbergh and the 1940s Nazi sympathizers. They were also called Make America First.
10: Oh my God. Joy Reid says.
23: Joy Reid is a race baiting loser.
10: She is. But you understand that's Joy Reid. Wow, he said Make America First. Charles Lindbergh, they must be Nazis. Only a Nazi would say Make America Great Again. I guess nobody told this Democratic presidential hopeful.
24: I believe that together we can make America great again.
10: Now, granted, he was saying that to interns as they got into a hot tub, but
25: this is not okay.
10: Listen to John Cleese really quick. This is everything you need to know about the modern moment, and I'm tying it to an old one. We had Hustle the other shows. It doesn't sound like it because I'm so ridiculous, but this is the truth. Here's John Cleese, clip 33.
26: We've heard a lot about extremism recently, a nastier, harsher atmosphere everywhere, more abuse and bother boy behavior, less friendliness and tolerance and respect for opponents. All right, but what we never hear about extremism is its advantages. Well, the biggest advantage of extremism is that it makes you feel good because it provides you with enemies. Let me explain. The great thing about having enemies is that you can pretend that all the badness in the whole world is in your enemies and all the goodness in the whole world is in you. Attractive, isn't it? So, if you have a lot of anger and resentment in you anyway, and you therefore enjoy abusing people, then you can pretend that you're only doing it because these enemies of yours are such very bad persons. And that if it wasn't for them, you'd actually be good-natured and courteous and rational all the time.
10: Who does that sound like? That sounds like every single blue-haired chick with a nose ring driving a Subaru with a COVID mask on. Every single one of them. People who hate themselves. That label you an extremism because it allows them to take any action they want against you as the good person, as the person here to help society. Here's the rest of it, clip 34.
26: So, if you want to feel good, become an extremist. Okay, now you have a choice. If you join the hard left, they'll give you their list of authorized enemies. Almost all kinds of authority, especially the police, the city, Americans, judges, multinational corporations, public schools, furriers, newspaper owners, fox hunters, generals, class traitors, and, of course, moderates. Now, once you're armed with one of these super lists of enemies, you can be as nasty as you like and yet feel your behaviors morally justified. So you can strut around abusing people and telling them you could eat them for breakfast and still think of yourself as a champion of the truth, a fighter for the greater good. Are not the rather sad paranoid schizoid that you really are.
10: Did you soak that up? If you're a liberal, okay, you want to be an extremist against the right, you join the hard left. They give you a list of authorized enemies, all kinds of authority, the cops, the city, Americans, the judges, the corporations, newspaper owners, fox hunters, generals, class traitors, and of course, moderates. Guys, this is a 40-year-old soundbite, and it is so apropos with the minute we find ourselves in. And I've told you this forever. There is, for as long as I've been on the air here, I was saying this as a guest host. There is an entire population in society of people who hate Donald Trump for an existence. It's not a lifestyle. It is their entire existence. And in sports, it's the Yankees 5, the Blue Jays 2. Yeah, too bad Trump's in president. I bet those tariffs screwed up the Canadians and these stupid Yankee fans. No, you're like, dude, Trump had nothing to do with the Yankee game. The Blue Jays don't know about the tariffs. They're mostly American citizens who just happen to play in China and make tens of millions of dollars. Yeah, that's exactly what someone with white privilege would say, Jimmy. I'm like, oh, God, jump off a bridge. You know what I mean? But that's exactly what it is. There is this whole cottage industry of people who spend all day hating Donald Trump and working it into every conversation you have with them because the only thing they hate more than Trump is themselves. And that's why that David Brooks clip I just played you is so telling. He's flat out admitting, yeah, we know those people exist and they are so good for our bottom line that we've let them destroy journalism in all of its integrity because at the end of the day, we want to help the Democrats just as much as they do, except we get to cash checks off all their anger.
23: Pay up, suckers.
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0: one yesterday. If you were watching NFL football, Jason Kelce, brother of Travis, Mr. Taylor Swift, covering the Washington Commanders and accidentally referred to them as the Washington Redskins. This is funny, clip 35.
1: Another great tackle here. When you're in man-to-man coverage, it just takes one missed tackle, and that can turn into a huge play. The Redskins right now doing a great job of not only staying tight, but making the play when the ball is in the receiver's hand and keeping it short of the sticks.
2: Commanders. You did it.
1: What'd I do?
2: You said Redskins.
1: Oh, my gosh. First one. I almost made it out.
2: Yeah, the three of us had a little gentleman's bet who would be first.
1: Well,
2: first.
1: Sorry, Washington.
3: Just a bit outside. He tried the corner and missed.
0: Okay, so that's Jason Kelce referring to the Redskins, to the Commanders as the Redskins. Okay, obviously, in the year 2026, you're not allowed to say Redskin anymore. You have to use the correct term, which is Senator Elizabeth Warren.
4: Hi-ya, hi-ya, hi-ya, hi-ya.
0: But the point is, the bigger absurdity when they do this sort of dumb thing and change mascots is they don't do anything to actually help Indians. They refer to themselves as Indians. They don't call themselves Native Americans. Like woke white people say Native American. But does nothing to help them. Okay, the people living on Indian reservations, they're called Indian reservations. They're not called Native American reservations. But in any event, okay, those people donated the Washington Redskins mascot to the NFL in 1970 as a forever gift because they wanted the representation. But some woke white people came along in the summer of 2020 and decided they would be helping the Native Americans if they took them off the frickin' helmet.
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0: Counting down to the midterms, I'm Ted Lindner, Fox News. President Trump making the case for Republicans at a rally in Grand Island, Nebraska Monday night, where he suggested the Affordable Care Act. Obamacare is a payout for insurance companies and said they're in the pocket of the Democratic Party.
13: And that money has just been sent. So we're protecting your private health care, and the Democrat communists want to take away your private health care, and they want to take away your lives. Republicans will never let that happen. We're ending billions of dollars in Obamacare fraud.
0: This comes after the Trump administration sent out $500 checks to 1 million Americans enrolled in Obamacare, saying they had been overcharged. The Air Force pulling its bombers from RAF Fairford, a base in the UK operated by the United States.
14: It's after police busted an alleged terror plot there last week. Fox's Christina Coleman with more.
15: All 12 U.S. B-1 bombers suddenly departed a base in England where they were located over security concerns. They were redeployed to their home stations in the U.S. This comes a week after 5 people were arrested in connection with 3 suspicious vehicles that contained fuel accelerants and were found near the area.
16: We had a threat. And if we're going to be threatened, we'll just move them, and that sort of alleviates that. And we actually know the people that made the threat.
15: Now, despite the relocation, the Pentagon says the bomber fleet is still fully prepared to launch long-range strike missions directly from the U.S. whenever needed.
14: These suspects were released on bail, but they're being monitored by U.K. authorities. The daughters of former American Idol winner Caleb Flynn, who was convicted of having an affair before killing his wife, won't be visiting him in prison. They made that pronouncement in statements read at his sentencing. Flynn sentenced to life without the possibility of parole. And the Chicago White Sox take a 2-0 lead in their series against the Guardians, winning 4-3 on Monday. The Rays went up on the Yankees 2-0, winning on Monday night 5-2. 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
14: The Russian government now being accused of withholding information after a lab technician died in Siberia and a suspected plague death. Fox's Jillian Turner with more from the State Department.
29: A lab worker involved in an accident at a Siberian plague research institute has died from a mysterious illness. Health officials believe the 28-year-old Russian woman was exposed to pneumonic plague. Like COVID, pneumonic plague can spread through the air. It's one of 3 primary strains that impact the bloodstream, lymph nodes, and lungs. Unlike COVID-19, U.S. health experts say pneumonic plague is treatable with antibiotics if caught reasonably early. Russian officials aren't addressing the outbreak publicly, but there are signs they are taking this threat seriously.
14: The World Health Organization says the threat to the general public's low, and there have been no other confirmed cases as of now. The president of Cornell University speaking out following international backlash for how the school handled an alleged gang rape in 2024 involving 1 female student and 7 fraternity members.
30: Vandals at Cornell University shattered a campus glass door and wrote messages like "Smash the patriarchy." And at Cornell, rapists are protected. Protesters are expelled. The university responded, quote, "We understand the frustration and strong emotions being expressed across our community. Those concerns deserve to be heard, but damaging property is not the answer." Cornell President Michael Kotlikoff says the university will hire an independent law firm to examine the school's response to Jane Doe's allegations.
31: I want to acknowledge something that can be difficult for an institution to say. We don't have all the answers.
30: Kotlikoff also said he supports New York Attorney General Letitia James' investigation.
14: Fox's Nate Foy. And dengue fever now spread when cases rising in 14 states. The CDC issuing a travel alert for 3 new countries because of outbreaks there. I'm Ted Lindner. This is Fox News.
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32: From 21 Alive, I'm meteorologist Liz Bradham with your forecast. A beautiful sunny day in store as temperatures make it up to 65 degrees. Tonight, we're clearing off and getting cold as lows slip down to 39. We'll wake up tomorrow morning to the 30s, but sunshine and 67 for your Tuesday forecast. I'm meteorologist Liz Braden from 21 Alive on WoWo 92.3 FM at 1190 AM.
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5: 3 years old, yeah, a three-year-old child. September of 1993 was when I had this experience. I had a condition called pertussis, otherwise known as whooping coughs. For at the time, you know, infants, children, even adults, it was, you know, could lead to certainly deaths. As you know, it was very detrimental, certainly to one's health. But I, as a result of having this condition of whooping cough, I lost, you know, my human breath, and I completely suffocated as a result of this. And my body and brain just completely shut down. But when my body flatlined, there was an awareness of love that continued. And I was able to cross over to the other side, or the heavenly realm, or, you know, whatever you want to concretize it or label it as. And I was able to have a beautiful reunion with my angels, my spirit guides, my soul family, my soul pod. I was aware of previous lifetimes and a life review and you name it. And it was absolutely profound. And it's something that certainly has changed the absolute trajectory of how I live my life in so many ways. And I'm now grateful for that experience. But certainly as a child, coming out of it, it certainly complicated my trajectory, to say the very least.
6: But at 3 years old, do you remember this?
5: Absolutely. You know, and I mean, I think there's a lot of misunderstandings about infants or kids. Oftentimes we just look at them as these blank vessels, as if the, you know, this body is just creating who they are. But I view an infant or a child or anyone who comes to this world as a certain level of a consciousness. And there's a spiritual being having these human experiences. But also, through my study in psychology, infants and children are able to have memories before the age of five. Most people say five is when, you know, that cutoff is, but they're able to have memories. They may just have a hard time with the verbalization of those experiences.
6: My memory goes back to when I was a year and a half. I remember the night my mother went to the hospital to give birth to my sister Gail. I told her what she was wearing, the coat she was wearing, the door she went out. She couldn't believe it, but I was right to the T. A year and a half.
5: Yeah. You know, I think profound events have a neurological imprint in ourselves, whether that's something trauma or something beautiful like your mother, you know, having another child and witnessing that. I think profound events does have an imprint on ourselves for sure.
6: Jacob, we go live during the holidays. It's very important to me to do that for several reasons. One, of course, is we've got a lot of people out there that don't have family. They're lonely, and I don't want them to go through the holidays without having something to turn into. And this show has become family to many of those people. How does that handle the grief part of that? Is that effective?
5: What you're doing certainly is. You know, grief, you know, I think to me requires a witness. It requires a community. It requires people to really hear and listen to you. Not everyone wants to become public with their feelings, but certainly when we're able to have a universality behind our experience and join the community, recognize perhaps the pain is there, but suffering, you know, is optional, and we could see ourselves and other people. So that is that collective energy that you're creating.

0: 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This is Casey Hendrickson from The Burning Truth. It is happening at Phil's One Stop on Friday, October 23rd, from 3 until 6 in the afternoon. I'll broadcast live from Phil's Fern Hill location, and Caleb Blakesley will be stationed at Georgetown at East State and Maple Crest. The donations will benefit our Penny Pitch recipient, the Northeast Indiana-based Community Council. 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
1: Fox News, I'm Sue Guzman. With a month to go before the midterms, President Trump holds a rally in Grand Island, Nebraska, stumping on behalf of incumbent Senator Pete Ricketts, who's in a tough re-election fight with independent Dan Osborne.
2: He's respected by everybody in Washington. There's no games. He's respected by everybody down there.
1: Osborne is backed by Democrats. The Supreme Court beginning a new term on Monday. Fox's David Spott with the details on the case that justices heard.
3: Today's case specifically dealt with climate change and whether federal law blocks local state municipalities from suing oil and gas companies they believe have some responsibility for some of the effects of climate change.
1: Gun rights, voting rights, and certain construction projects orchestrated by President Trump are all expected to be heard by the High Court in this session. 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
5: From 21 Alive, I'm meteorologist Liz Bradham with your forecast. A beautiful sunny day in store as temperatures make it up to 65 degrees. Tonight, we're clearing off and getting cold as lows slip down to 39. We'll wake up tomorrow morning to the 30s, but sunshine and 67 for your Tuesday forecast. I'm meteorologist Liz Bradham from 21 Alive on WoWo 92.3 FM at 1190 AM.
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4: Back on the road, Fox News, I'm Sue Guzman. President Trump in deep red Nebraska on Monday with less than a month to go before the midterm election.
5: President Trump telling a crowd Monday,
6: I'm going to sign a historic executive order to officially waive the off-road requirement and allow anyone to purchase tax-free red dye diesel for any reason.
5: The move as fuel prices surge amid disruptions linked to the U.S. conflict with Iran.
6: It's going to end very soon. When that happens, the oil will come tumbling down.
5: Addressing the midterm elections, the president again asking voters,
6: I'm asking you to do me one favor, pretend I'm on the ballot, please. We got to go and win this.
5: Praising GOP candidates in Nebraska, including Senator Pete Ricketts, who faces independent candidate Dan Osborne in November, a Navy veteran supported by Democrats. Kristen Goodwin, Fox News.
4: The Justice Department launching an investigation into the Biden administration's efforts to combat alleged threats against school boards amid a wave of heated parent protests. More from Fox's Christina Coleman.
7: The National School Boards Association sent a letter to President Biden saying education leaders were under, quote, immediate threat and requested help from federal law enforcement, which resulted in Attorney General Merrick Garland issuing a memo calling for the FBI and U.S. attorneys to work with local authorities over threats against school officials. But a Justice Department report out shows some of the DOJ lawyers were concerned over this directive. Internal emails show one DOJ attorney called the idea of merging parental protests with terrorism investigations, quote, horrible.
4: Disgraced televangelist Jim Baker has died. Baker and first wife Tammy Faye building an evangelical empire with the PTL Club TV show, eventually losing it over a sex and financial series of crimes. He was 86. No word on a cause of death. 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
4: The Department of Health and Human Services announcing new rules for health care providers. We have more from Fox's Mike Emanuel.
16: HHS Secretary Robert F. Kennedy Jr. unveiling a new initiative aimed at clearing the air around health care pricing.
17: The American people pay for this health care system. They have the right to know the prices.
16: Labor Secretary Keith Sonderling says providing consumers price transparency gives patients choices.
18: So whether you are going in for an MRI, scheduling a routine procedure, preparing to have a major surgery, or having a baby, you will know what your care will cost.
16: But on CBS's Face the Nation, Arizona Democrat Senator Mark Kelly suggested the Trump administration isn't serious. In Washington, Mike Emanuel, Fox News.
4: President Trump on the campaign trail, telling supporters to welcome local data center development.
19: The president was stumping in Ohio over the weekend for Senator John Husted, who's in a tight race with former Democratic Senator Sherrod Brown. And he addressed the issue of data centers and told supporters the U.S. will risk losing ground in the global AI race against China if communities reject the facilities.
20: There's so much money to be made for Ohio. You can't just turn them off. They'll go to China.
19: Houston is accused of giving big tech billions in tax breaks and having residents foot the bill. Husted, meantime, says data centers provide a valuable investment, creating jobs and also giving a big boost to tax revenue.
4: Fox's Ashley Webster. New York Governor Kathy Hochul has declared a statewide disaster emergency over a measles outbreak. It is the first such declaration since cases of measles began surging in 2005. New York reporting 106 measles cases this year through October 3rd. And it comes as more than 1,000 cases have been reported so far in the state of neighboring Pennsylvania. I'm Sue Guzman. This is Fox News.
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21: From 21 Alive, I'm meteorologist Liz Braden with your forecast. A beautiful sunny day in store as temperatures make it up to 65 degrees. Tonight, we're clearing off and getting cold as lows slip down to 39. We'll wake up tomorrow morning to the 30s, but sunshine and 67 for your Tuesday forecast. I'm meteorologist Liz Braden from 21 Alive on WoWo 92.3 FM at 1190 AM.
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6: 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Those wonderful people helped me pull out of my grief and give me confidence. Shortly after that, I reached out to my old high school sweetheart who I had not talked to in 53 years. She's single. I'm single. We're doing great together. I want to encourage everybody to listen to Jacob's wisdom, follow his work, and carry on. And George, thank you for taking my call.
7: Thank you, John. Good point. What do you think, Jacob?
8: That's beautiful. I am a big believer in universality and connecting to others, and I have seen profound impacts from people sharing their experiences with those who have the presence to bear witness of it. And it's a beautiful call, and I'm so glad he was able to find that. You know, I do want to preface that a support group, you know, is an obligation. It's a sanctuary. You don't have to go to heal, but if you feel like the outside world is tired of your pain, a group is the one place where you never have to apologize for missing your love. So everyone processes grief differently. Some people feel more comfortable in groups, and that's great. And some people, you know, prefer to kind of handle it independently. But certainly through the power of the group, there could be a collective healing and processing of your loss.
7: Is there a guide in how long one should grieve? What is appropriate? What is not?
8: Certainly, the American Psychological Association highlights that, acute grief is around a year. But I say, well, what happens if you're grieving a year and a day, a year and a week? What about that year? So, I think it's a general framework. I mean, mostly these diagnoses are for insurance companies, if anything else. I want to preface that grief is not a disease. It's a reflection of love. And so, you know, when someone asks, is there a timetable for grief? I'd say, is there a timetable for the amount of love that you have for your loved one? When there is love, there is grief. And so that's what I would really want to process, would really want to reiterate to people.
7: East of the Rockies, Dustin in Georgia is with us. Hi, Dustin.
9: Hey, awesome to catch you guys, and I'm glad I was able to get on the phone. I'm trying to condense this story real quick. It's a near-death experience and grief, or really kind of overcoming a grief all in the same package. So in 2022, my best friend, pretty much brother, committed suicide. And talk about pain and grief coming all in one. That was something else, to put it lightly. And our favorite band growing up has always been Pantera. Well, in 2024, Pantera

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3: Fox News, I'm Ted Lindner. Monday marked the start of a new U.S. Supreme Court term.
4: Today's case specifically dealt with climate change and whether federal law blocks local state municipalities from suing oil and gas companies they believe have some responsibility for some of the effects of climate change.
3: Fox's David Spunt. Less than a month to go now till the midterms. President Trump on Monday night urging Americans to vote Republican at a rally in Grand Island, Nebraska.
5: I've met all my promises, all my promises. If Republicans win the House of Representatives and the Senate, I am going to give all adult citizens in the United States of America $5,000.
3: House Minority Leader Hakeem Jeffries says the Trump administration is responsible for high costs. 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
7: From 21 Alive, I'm meteorologist Liz Braden with your forecast. A beautiful sunny day in store as temperatures make it up to 65 degrees. Tonight, we're clearing off and getting cold as lows slip down to 39. We'll wake up tomorrow morning to the 30s, but sunshine and 67 for your Tuesday forecast. I'm meteorologist Liz Braden from 21 Alive on WoWo 92.3 FM at 1190 AM.
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5: Way device sitting on top of it, which is why we have what's known as the isostatic rebound, they call it. It means that after the ice sheets have dissipated, they've all gone away, of course, we don't have the American ice sheet anymore, that land is now rising. So you will find up in Canada, and same in Scotland as well, you will find beaches, and they're obviously beaches because they have sand and pebbles and all the rest of it, that are now tens of meters above the sea level, because they had these beaches after the ice dissipated, but then the ground continues moving upwards, and so you get these raised beaches. So if you look at, even now, I mean, it's still happening now, if you look at the sea levels in Scandinavia, at, you know, the major ports around Norway and Sweden, the sea level is still dropping. But of course, it's not the sea level dropping, it's actually the land is still rising, it's still going up in the north. And that has a knock-on effect for the south. So if you're down in London, say, or down in Florida, the ground is still gently sinking. Not by much. I don't know exact figures. It's probably about 1 millimeter every 10, 20 years or something, but it's still sinking by a little bit, because the land is readjusting after all of that heavy ice has disappeared.
6: Have we been lucky that we don't have ice ages during our lifespan right now?
5: Oh, yes. It would have destroyed all of the northern regions where Western civilization has sprung up. But as I said, if you were down in the tropics, you wouldn't really notice the difference. So all of civilization would have had to have come into being further south. If you were down in France or down into North Africa, you'd have been okay, and you could have had a civilization down there. Same in America. If you've been down in the Carolinas, for instance,
6: right?
5: You probably
6: Canada would be wiped out, though, right?
5: It would completely wiped out. It would be under 3 kilometers of ice. What's 3 kilometers? 10,000 foot of ice. So the world would be quite different, and the weather systems would be different as well. With that big dramatic difference between the ice coming a long way south and the tropics being still quite warm, you would probably get actually many more hurricanes and cyclones and things of that nature, because of the temperature differential between the two. So things would have been very different. So we're quite lucky in a way. We've been in this interglacial for, you know, let's call it 12,000 years. And we're going to be, in my reckoning, in an interglacial for the next 50,000 years.

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1: I'm Sue Gossman. The Supreme Court beginning a new term Monday. 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
2: Today's case specifically dealt with climate change and whether federal law blocks local state municipalities from suing oil and gas companies they believe have some responsibility for some of the effects of climate change.
1: A former American Idol contestant convicted of murdering his wife in Ohio sentenced to life in prison without parole.
3: A jury found Caleb Flynn guilty of murdering his wife Ashley after talking to his girlfriend about wanting to kill her. Prosecutors say he staged a home invasion break-in and claimed she was shot by a burglar. Flynn sobbed his way through a lengthy statement at sentencing, insisting he did not kill his wife.
4: I will continue to fight for my innocence as long as the Lord allows me to.
1: Fox's Jessica Rosenthal. 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
5: From 21 Alive, I'm meteorologist Liz Braden with your forecast. A beautiful sunny day in store as temperatures make it up to 65 degrees. Tonight, we're clearing off and getting cold as lows slip down to 39. We'll wake up tomorrow morning to the 30s, but sunshine and 67 for your Tuesday forecast. I'm meteorologist Liz Braden from 21 Alive on WoWo 92.3 FM at 1190 AM.
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5: He'll face a firing squad. Fox News, I'm Sue Guzman. President Trump clearing the way now for a firing squad to execute former U.S. Army psychiatrist Nidal Hassan, who killed 13 people at Fort Hood, Texas in 2009. The president's actions marking the first time a president has signed off on a U.S. military execution since 1961. Hassan had claimed those killings were in retaliation for U.S. wars in the Muslim world. President Trump continuing his push to increase Republican turnout for the upcoming midterms. Visiting Deep Red, Nebraska Monday night, the president promising the farm-heavy state he'll take action to lower diesel costs.
6: I'm going to sign a historic executive order to officially waive the off-road requirement and allow anyone to purchase tax-free red dye diesel for any reason.
5: Nebraska's incumbent Republican Senator Pete Ricketts is in a tough re-election battle with independent Dan Osborne. Russian authorities have quarantined a hospital and placed scores of people under medical observation after a 28-year-old employee at a Siberian plague research center died. Fox's Christina Coleman reports.
7: She reportedly died after accidental exposure to an unknown pathogen when a test tube broke at a Siberian plague research laboratory. Her death prompted a hospital to be quarantined and nearly 200 people to undergo medical observation. The White House says all of the researchers' contacts have reportedly been identified and are being monitored for sickness, and none to date have shown symptoms of illnesses. And there are still concerns over transparency. Russian scientists have been known to develop biological weapons for use against political dissidents, and federal authorities say they continue to refine those capabilities now.
5: Embattled televangelist Jim Baker has died. Baker and first wife Tammy Faye building an empire with the PTL Club TV show. Jim Baker was 86. 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
5: New reports about the What the Fly Dubai hijacker was planning when he started his attack. More from Fox's Kevin Cork.
12: Reports in Israel say the Fly Dubai co-pilot accused of stabbing the captain planned to crash the jet into Tel Aviv's Ben Gurion Airport. And apparently this guy had been flagged as a possible terror threat before the flight. Now, of course, you'll recall President Trump warned Thursday that Iran would be hit very hard if it was behind the attack. Meantime, all U.S. B-1 bombers have now been pulled from RAF Fairford in England, a base used for strikes on Iran, the president confirming threats were a factor.
5: The Department of Health and Human Services announcing Monday new rules for health care providers.
13: HHS Secretary Robert F. Kennedy Jr. unveiling a new initiative aimed at clearing the air around health care pricing.
14: The American people pay for this health care system. They have the right to know the prices.
13: Labor Secretary Keith Sonderling says providing consumers price transparency gives patients choices.
15: So whether you are going in for an MRI, scheduling a routine procedure, preparing to have a major surgery, or having a baby, you will know what your care will cost.
13: But on CBS's Face the Nation, Arizona Democrat Senator Mark Kelly suggested the Trump administration isn't serious. In Washington, Mike Emanuel, Fox News.
5: The New York Times is reporting faculty members at Cornell have voted on a rare resolution of no confidence. This over the administration's handling of allegations of a 2024 sexual assault by members of a fraternity. This faculty Senate vote largely symbolic. There's been no comment from Cornell. And a federal appeals court considering a judge's authority to restore the Trump administration's funding cuts to Harvard University. Lower court judge ruled last year that those cuts amounted to illegal retaliation for Harvard's rejection of the administration's demands to changes to its policies. I'm Sue Guzman. This is Fox News.
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16: From 21 Alive, I'm meteorologist Liz Braden with your forecast. A beautiful sunny day in store as temperatures make it up to 65 degrees. Tonight, we're clearing off and getting cold as lows slip down to 39. We'll wake up tomorrow morning to the 30s, but sunshine and 67 for your Tuesday forecast. I'm meteorologist Liz Braden from 21 Alive on WoWo 92.3 FM at 1190 AM.
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6: But do remember, when they say glaciers are retreating, well, they've been retreating ever since the Little Ice Age in the early 18th century, 17th century. Of course, if you're comparing, because most of our data comes from the last, you know, call it 200, 250 years. If you're comparing to 250 years ago, you're comparing with the Little Ice Age. And so, of course, you will note that glaciers are retreating because the Little Ice Age was quite cold, of course.
7: Do other planets, Ralph, have ice ages like Mars?
6: Yeah, they all have climatic cycles. It depends on the obliquity of the planet and the precession of it. So the wobble of the planet and the leaning angle of the planet, that's what causes the changes in this climate. And it just so happens we have a fairly large leaning angle. It's about 23 degrees at present, maximum 24, minimum of about 22. It changes by about 3 degrees, the leaning angle of the Earth. That's what causes these changes in the climate over thousands of years. And I think Mars is fairly similar. Venus is not. It has a completely different, it has a very dense CO2 atmosphere and doesn't really have the climatic changes that we have. We're fairly lucky in a way in that the moon revolves around the Earth and that stabilizes the Earth so that the leaning angle, the obliquity angle of the Earth doesn't get too excessive. So the moon has a great stabilization effect on the orbit of the Earth, which is handy. But yeah, of course, if you're dependent on the sun for your climate, which we are, all warmth comes from the sun initially, then the orbit of the planet will make a great deal of difference to the climate of the era.
7: Mayat's with us in New York. Go ahead, Mayat.
8: Yes, thank you so much, George.
7: Sure.
8: And first I want to send condolences to Ruth. She had sometimes spoken very highly of her niece, and her niece was very interesting of her character and understanding of the shamanic path and understanding. And there's a homeopathy remedy, you know, the little tissue sauce

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1: Fox News, I'm Ted Linder. With less than a month to go now till the midterms, President Trump urging Americans to vote Republican at a rally in Grand Island, Nebraska.
2: I've met all my promises, all my promises. If Republicans win the House of Representatives and the Senate, I am going to give all adult citizens in the United States of America $5,000.
1: The president travels to Baltimore later today to tout defense manufacturing. And concerns continue to grow in Russia after a lab technician dies. Fox's Jillian Turner.
3: A lab worker involved in an accident at a Siberian plague research institute has died from a mysterious illness. Health officials believe the 28-year-old Russian woman was exposed to pneumonic plague.
1: And the Chicago White Sox take a 2-0 lead in their division series against the Guardians, winning 4-3 on Monday. The Rays went up on the Yankees 2-0, winning 5-2. 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
5: From 21 Alive, I'm meteorologist Liz Braden with your forecast. A beautiful sunny day in store as temperatures make it up to 65 degrees. Tonight, we're clearing off and getting cold as lows slip down to 39. We'll wake up tomorrow morning to the 30s, but sunshine and 67 for your Tuesday forecast. I'm meteorologist Liz Braden from 21 Alive on WoWo 92.3 FM at 1190 AM.
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3: Dacty Stambor continues expanding northward. I'm Nicole Haslip with Managing for Profit on Brownfield. This season, Michigan became the latest state to confirm Dacty Stambor in soybeans. Mark Seaman is the research director for the Michigan Soybean Committee.
4: It's something that's been found in mid-Michigan this year. I'm not saying it's absolutely the first time ever. It may have been here in small numbers. I'm hearing of people that may have seen adults, the beetle form of this pest. But the problem that it causes in soybeans is the larvae stage. So when it's a little worm-like insect that it bores into the soybean plant and then will eat out the center of that main stem of the plant and causes some problems at the base of the plant and then can cause problems with lodging near harvest time. So not something we normally see from the road, or it's not something that normally will catch our attention. But if we look closely, we might find these things. And this is normally a pest of the southern U.S. or mid part of the country. And this year we found it way up here. So it's something that we're keeping an eye on to figure out, is it more widespread than we expected? We just didn't see it before. Or is it something that's just a fluke this year because of the conditions that we had? Sometimes it shows up when we're looking at our soybean crops because there's a problem. So we want to make sure not to be alarming about this if it's not an issue, but we also want to make sure growers know about it if it is a growing issue and we're going to catch it early and try to do something about it. The challenge is the do something about it phase, because this insect pest overwinters in the soil and it comes out in June and July over kind of a widespread period, and those adults then will lay eggs on the plant. Once that larvae gets inside the plant, it's tough to control because it's protected. The challenge is, even if we have an insecticide that's effective to control it, when do you spray it? Because the adults are in such a wide window of emergence, and then you can't control it once it gets into the stem. This is a pest we need to learn more about and try to figure out what's the effect on the Michigan soybean crop and how can we help control that.
3: While native to North America, the pest was first reported in cultivated soybeans in Missouri more than 60 years ago. As winters have become warmer and no-till practices have expanded, the beetle has moved north across the Great Plains up into South Dakota and eastward through the Ohio River Valley into Maryland.
4: This insect pest makes a little gall on the bottom of the stem, kind of the base of the stem, and just will break over in a lot of cases. But also what this larvae will do inside the pith of the plant, inside that stem, as it's eating up the stem, the waste from the insect will just fill that whole cavity. So that's kind of a telltale sign of that's what the insect was or is, if it's still there.
3: South Dakota and Illinois in recent years have begun survey research to track the beetle spread. Seaman tells Brownfield there are limited control options and a lot of unknowns about how to manage it in northern states.
4: In this case, because there are limited options, you know, we'll be working with Dr. Chris DeFonso at MSU and maybe some industry partners to try to figure out if there's some opportunities to control this that we don't know about. I don't know that it'll relate in actual research next year, but maybe more about monitoring to figure out, is it widespread or is it a problem? And if it's geographically limited or where we might be finding it, if it's related to soil types or dry conditions, droughty soils or wet soils, we're not sure about all those things yet, but definitely need to learn more about it.
3: MSU's entomologist says until this year, she's never found an infestation in the state over her 30-year career. And field crop specialists at Ohio State University and Purdue University have yet to find anything as significant. I'm Nicole Haslip with Managing for Profit on Brownfield.
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9: 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Thanks so much for starting your day with us. I'm Brian Ford. We have clear skies, 44 degrees across WOWO land. We've got plenty of sunshine in store for Tuesday with a high near 70. Your 21 Alive First Alert forecast comes up at about 5:07. 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Newly declassified records show the Biden-era FBI tracked Melania and Barron Trump's travel while investigating Donald Trump's handling of classified documents. Agents also monitored call records involving future Trump Chief of Staff Susie Wiles, including contacts with lawyers, campaign advisors, and journalists. Closer to home, a fatal Fort Wayne hit and run took an even darker turn when the motorcycle driver allegedly told its owner to report it stolen. Court documents say 44-year-old Quincy English hit and killed a pedestrian Sunday night, then walked away as paramedics performed CPR. English faces felony charges, including leaving the scene of a deadly crash and obstruction of justice. 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Time saver traffic and weather together every 10 minutes during Fort Wayne's morning news. Well, from the Craigville Appliance Traffic Center, if you're headed out dark and early this morning, things looking overall good. We have no crashes, tie-ups, or major delays across Fort Wayne, Allen County, or the tri-state region. As we check the big four right now, Washington, Jefferson, Lafayette, and Clinton looking good getting in, out, and through downtown. I-69, 469, everything moving normally there, as well as the Indiana Toll Road and the Ohio Turnpike. We'll check it again in 10 from the Craigville Appliance Traffic Center. Craigville Appliance, now with a second location right here in Fort Wayne at 3539 North Clinton Street, just south of Glenbrook. 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
10: Braden with your forecast. It's the coldest morning of the week, but rest assured, sunshine and temperatures getting up to 70 today will help to turn things around. Tonight, we're clear and not quite as cold with a low of 50. We'll see sunshine again tomorrow and a high of 76. I'm meteorologist Liz Braden from 21 Alive on WOWO 92.3 FM and 1190 AM.
9: And right now, winds are calm. We have clear skies across WOWO land. It's 42 degrees at Fort Wayne International, 44 at your severe weather station. WOWO News Time is 5:09. And the Tuesday edition of Fort Wayne's Morning News starts now with Kayla Blakesley and Josh Williams. 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
11: Good Tuesday morning, WOWO land. It is October 6th. I am your host, KB, and you are officially tuned in here to Fort Wayne's Morning News. Boy, do we have a busy, busy morning ahead of us. But first, taking a peek here at your weather. I mean, you just heard that forecast, right? That's about as good as it's going to get for early October. Sunshine across Wobo Land today with a high right near 69. Dare I say even warmer tomorrow with temperatures climbing into the upper 70s. So overall, just some beautiful weather on tap for us here in Northeast Indiana. Right now, we got partly cloudy skies, 44 degrees. So you still might want to grab a light jacket before you roll out here for your morning commute. Here's what we're following right now. President Trump is taking a page from Indiana's playbook when it comes to diesel relief. I don't know if you caught this, but the president is moving to ease the pressure of high diesel prices nationwide. But Indiana, we were already there. Governor Mike Braun took similar action last week. So we'll have what's changing, who it helps, and what it could mean at the pump for you coming up this morning. Here specifically in the Hoosier State, early voting gets underway today. We'll have who's on your ballot, what races you'll be deciding, and what you need to know before you cast your vote. We're going to be doing that pretty much all morning long, breaking down what you need to know. And on that note, four candidates, one statewide office, one debate. So Indiana's candidates for Secretary of State are about to go head-to-head. We will preview tomorrow night's debate here on the show. And then closer to home, Fort Wayne's 2027 budget really is going to take center stage tonight. City Council turns its attention to city department spending with roughly $376 million proposed overall. Plus, of course, we'll be following all the other stories that we're breaking overnight and everything you need to get your Tuesday started. It all happens straight ahead here on WoWo 92.3 FM and 1190 AM.
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15: 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Another teacher has an OnlyFans and got fired, and she says that's wrong. We'll talk about that Tuesday, 3 to 6 on WoWo.
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11: I cannot believe it, but here we are. Early voting officially gets underway today across the Hoosier State. So the voter registration deadline just passed last night. And here in Allen County, you can begin casting your ballot this morning at the Rousseau Center in downtown Fort Wayne. So for now, that is the only early voting location open Monday through Fridays from 8 a.m. to 4:30 p.m. through October 23rd. And then more satellite locations will begin opening up October 24th with about seven locations available later on this month. So early voting will wrap up at noon on Monday, November 2nd. So if that's your thing, you know, get out there and vote. The next big question, obviously, though, what's on your ballot, right? All 9 of Indiana's congressional seats and all 100 Indiana House seats are up for election, along with your statewide and local races. But there are also a lot of big questions for voters on our ballots. For example, in Allen, DeKalb, and Steuben counties, voters will be deciding whether inland casino gambling should be permitted in their county. Even if multiple counties vote yes, let's say Allen, DeKalb, and Steuben all vote yes, only one casino license would ultimately be awarded by the Indiana Gaming Commission. So do keep that in mind. Also, statewide, you're being asked whether or not to change Indiana's constitution when it comes to bail. You'll see that on there. Right now, the constitution generally guarantees bail except in murder or treason cases. And yes, on a public question, number one would give judges the ability to deny bail for other offenses if the state meets specific legal standards and proves by clear and convincing evidence that no release conditions would reasonably

0: protect another person or the community. So on one hand, you know, you got supporters arguing it's another tool to protect public safety. On the other hand, you got opponents pointing out we're talking about people who have been charged, not convicted, and raise concerns about due process and jail capacity. There's also a second statewide constitutional question dealing with residency requirements for city and town court judges. Now, what I would recommend you doing is hopping online so you can see your exact ballot, because obviously, depending where you are, they can be a little bit different. IndianaVoters.in.gov. That's pretty much the website I always refer listeners to. IndianaVoters.in.gov. You can see your exact ballot. And then, as you know, hopefully, Election Day is November 3rd. But starting today, voting early in Indiana is officially underway. Well, news time, it's 5:15. I need to hook up with Brian Ford. He's standing by with your top trending stories. Stay with us here on WoWo.
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15: We have clear skies, 44 degrees. Good morning, I'm Brian Ford. Here's what's trending at 5:18. Well, your credit score may have been wrong, and now there could be money attached to that mistake. Equifax has agreed to a $100 million settlement after allegations that millions of credit scores were misreported over 3 weeks in 2022. Eligible customers could get roughly $95 to $280, but you have to file by December 28th. And before your kid takes another squeeze at that squishy toy, check what's inside. Nearly 37,000 dumpling and crazy squib ball toys are being recalled because their water beads can expand after ingestion and potentially cause a deadly blockage. They were sold from April through June, and the company wants them back with a full refund. And here's a new question for drivers. Should the government know how many miles you drive? Arizona voters will weigh a proposal that would ban taxes tied to mileage and prevent state and local governments from monitoring or limiting vehicle miles without consent. Privacy advocates say that tracking raises a whole different problem. WoWo News Time now is 5:19. Time saver traffic and weather together every 10 minutes during Fort Wayne's morning news. Well, from the Craigville Appliance Traffic Center, on the move this morning, we are watching your downtown interstates and those construction zones. And right now, if you're headed out dark and early, things looking overall good. The big four still clearing out and through downtown. I-69, 469 moving very nicely, as is the Indiana Toll Road. We'll check it again in 10. 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They're just south of Glenbrook Square Mall, so check them out. 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
16: From 21 Alive, I'm meteorologist Liz Braden with your forecast. It's the coldest morning of the week, but rest assured, sunshine and temperatures getting up to 70 today will help to turn things around. Tonight, we're clear and not quite as cold with a low of 50. We'll see sunshine again tomorrow and a high of 76. I'm meteorologist Liz Braden from 21 Alive on WoWo 92.3 FM and 1190 AM.
0: Hey, thanks, Liz. Right now, we got partly cloudy skies, 44 degrees off the world-famous WoWo fire escape. WoWo News Time, it's 5:21. We need to hook up with Josh Williams this morning. He's standing by with a full roundup of everything happening in the sports world. We'll both find

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4: And then, of course, the Brewers, they lead the Padres 2-0 at the Milwaukee, rallied for a dramatic 4-3 victory on Sunday. So leading into Tuesday, White Sox lead Cleveland 2-0. Tampa leads New York 2-0. Milwaukee leads San Diego 2-0. And Atlanta and Los Angeles are tied at 1-1. So that's Major League Baseball. We'll see you folks back at 5:50 for your next look at sports.
5: Are you invested in the White Sox?
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5: 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Are you switching or what are you doing?
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5: 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All right. We'll take it. Thanks, Joshua. News time. It's 5:24. Coming up in 2 minutes from right now, the update on your time saver traffic. Stay with us here on Fort Wayne's Morning News.
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2: 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You know what that means. Brian Ford has the update on our time saver traffic. Brian, how are we kicking off our Tuesday morning commute?
3: Kayla, things looking overall good as we start off on this Tuesday morning. We are now crash tie-up and delay-free across Fort Wayne, Allen County in the Tri-State region. 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
5: From 21 Alive, I'm meteorologist Liz Braden with your forecast. It's the coldest morning of the week, but rest assured, sunshine and temperatures getting up to 70 today will help to turn things around. Tonight, we're clear and not quite as cold with a low of 50. We'll see sunshine again tomorrow and a high of 76. I'm meteorologist Liz Braden from 21 Alive on WoWo 92.3 FM and 1190 AM.
2: Hey, thanks, Liz. Right now, we got mostly cloudy skies, 44 degrees off the world-famous WoWo fire escape.
6: House Ag Committee Chairman Glenn G.T. Thompson told farmers in northern Missouri late last week that the U.S. House and Senate Ag Committees have been working out the details of the farm bill. Mark Zell, who farms in Linn County, was one of about 40 farmers in attendance.
7: Hoping to get that finished up without too many major changes to the House version, but there was still some discussion, obviously, over the nutrition.
6: The CEO of the United Soybean Board says growing global demand continues to create opportunities for U.S. soybean exports. Courtney Knupp tells Brownfield.
8: As we've seen increased crushing capacity, the checkoff has helped us to react to those realities, and we have more meal as a result.
6: And the USDA says corn and soybean inspections last week were above what's needed to meet projections for the current marketing year. Most of that corn was headed to Mexico and Japan, while well over half of the soybeans left U.S. ports for China. I'm Brent Barnett, Brownfield.
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3: We have clear skies, 44 degrees across WoWo land. Plenty of sunshine's in store for Tuesday with a high near 70. Good morning, I'm Brian Ford. Thanks for joining us. Coming up in the news at the half hour on WoWo, 92.3 FM and 1190 AM, we've learned more about a downtown hit and run that left a man dead over the weekend, and the charges are piling up. It was an opportunity knocking on a defiance man's door. It was the FBI with a fresh batch of felony charges. The man accused of killing a Central Indiana teenager appeared in Central Ohio court to enter his plea, and an enterprising inmate in an Ohio prison found out his business plan paid off big in additional time behind bars. Details on these stories and more coming up right now. National and global coverage continues at 5:32 with the latest from Fox News.
13: Fox News, I'm Ted Linder. With less than a month to go now till the midterms, President Trump urging Americans to vote Republican at a rally in Grand Island, Nebraska.
14: I've met all my promises, all my promises. If Republicans win the House of Representatives and the Senate, I am going to give all adult citizens in the United States of America $5,000.
13: The president travels to Baltimore later today to tout defense manufacturing. And concerns continue to grow in Russia after a lab technician dies. Fox's Jillian Turner.
15: A lab worker involved in an accident at a Siberian plague research institute has died from a mysterious illness. Health officials believe the 28-year-old Russian woman was exposed to pneumonic plague.
13: And the Chicago White Sox take a 2-0 lead in their division series against the Guardians, winning 4-3 on Monday. The Rays went up on the Yankees 2-0, winning 5-2. 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
3: WoWo News Time is 5:33. A man accused of killing a pedestrian with a motorcycle allegedly tried to cover his tracks by having the bike reported stolen. Court documents say 44-year-old Quincy English borrowed the motorcycle, struck the victim in downtown Fort Wayne Sunday night, and fled. He was arrested and faces charges, including leaving a fatal crash, criminal recklessness, and obstruction of justice, according to Wayne TV. A 43-year-old defiance man's behind bars after investigators accused him of pandering sexually oriented material in involving a minor. Brandon Mackey was arrested with help from the FBI's Toledo Child Exploitation and Human Trafficking Task Force. Your deli meat is now under the microscope, and you're not going to believe this. It's for the possible link to dementia.
16: Researchers found eating 25 grams of processed meat a day was associated with a 44% higher risk of dementia and a 52% higher risk of Alzheimer's. That's roughly 1 to 2 slices of deli meat. But the study was observational and cannot prove processed meat causes dementia. Laura Smith, WoWo News.
3: Researchers say more long-term studies are needed. A deadly collision at a Goshen intersection has claimed the life of a 41-year-old motorcyclist. James Myers died after his motorcycle slammed into a Ford Econoline van at Lincoln and Olive. Elsewhere, a 39-year-old Ohio man accused of abducting and killing an Indiana teenager says he's not guilty. Tyler Thomas was indicted on 9 federal charges in Haley Busby's disappearance and death. Indiana's putting a fresh focus on what happens after prison, with a garden program at the center of the effort.
17: At Pendleton, incarcerated Hoosiers grow fresh fruit while building work experience and giving back to their communities. The Department of Correction donates more than 100,000 pounds of produce each year to food pantries and other groups. One inmate says the work has changed his outlook on the future for the better. John Simney, WoWo News.
3: Governor Braun has made reentry a priority with an executive order directing the IDOC to improve outcomes after release. A 43-year-old juvenile detention worker is facing 4 felony charges after allegedly pursuing someone he believed was 15. Kyle Van Cura allegedly admitted sending sexually explicit messages and planning to meet the undercover officer.
18: Indiana State Police have tracked down the driver of the blue Honda minivan involved in last week's school bus crash on I-465. License plate reading cameras helped locate the vehicle, but investigators say that case is far from over. The Newswatch continues now at 5:35. Ohio's teacher pay gap is now a campaign issue, with both major candidates pitching ways to boost salaries.
19: Ohio's average public school teacher salary was $70,586, 23rd nationwide, while starting pay ranked 46th. The National Council on Teacher Quality says Ohio also offers no extra pay for hard-to-staff schools or subjects. A proposed bill would raise the state's teacher salary floor to $50,000. Victor Garcia, WoWo News.
18: And a prison inmate in Ohio has been sentenced to up to another 14 and a half years for running a fentanyl operation from behind bars. Jose Lopez directed two other people in the drug scheme through monitored phone calls. WoWo Flight Watch at Fort Wayne International. All flights are on schedule. Your TSA wait times are under 15 minutes. 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Time saver traffic and weather together every 10 minutes during Fort Wayne's Morning News. 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We are crashed, tie up, and major delay free across Fort Wayne, Allen County, and the tri-state region. We're watching the downtown interstates and those construction zones. Right now, everything looking very good. Southbound I-69, you're looking at about 90 minutes from the 4 to 465. Northbound, you're looking at about 38 to the Michigan line. No surprises there. And the toll road, Ohio Turnpike, everything looking good between Chicago and Toledo. We'll check it again in 10 from the Craigville Appliance Traffic Center. Right now with a second location here in Fort Wayne at 3539 North Clinton Street. 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
5: From 21 Alive, I'm meteorologist Liz Braden with your forecast. It's the coldest morning of the week, but rest assured, sunshine and temperatures getting up to 70 today will help to turn things around. Tonight, we're clear and not quite as cold with a low of 50. We'll see sunshine again tomorrow and a high of 76. I'm meteorologist Liz Braden from 21 Alive on WoWo 92.3 FM and 1190 AM.
18: And right now, winds are calm. We have clear skies across WoWo land. It's 42 degrees at Fort Wayne International, 44 at your severe weather station. 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That's 260-NERVOUS. And the Tuesday edition of Fort Wayne's Morning News continues now with Caleb Lakesley and Josh Williams. 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
2: Hey, thanks, Brian. WoWo Land, good morning. Welcome on in here to our Tuesday edition of Fort Wayne's Morning News. I am your host, KB, and we've got a really busy morning ahead because today is the day. Early voting officially gets underway across the state of Indiana and also for our friends actually over in Ohio. So we will kind of begin picking through what's on your ballot, what races you'll be deciding, and really just what you need to know before you cast your vote. However, if you just can't wait and you want to see your exact ballot, because they do vary, obviously, depending where you live, you can log online to indianavoters.in.gov. That's what I always recommend for people if they want to check out their ballot. There are a couple of statewide questions on there. And obviously, for those of you in Allen, DeKalb, and Steuben counties, you're going to decide about some casino gambling. So definitely just, you know, be educated before you walk in to cast your ballot. IndianaVoters.in.gov. And then, like I said, we'll continue picking apart some of the candidates, some of those questions, and just some of the races that will likely be in front of you. But right now, we are kicking off your early voting Tuesday with partly cloudy skies, 44 degrees. So yeah, grab a light jacket before you roll out. But hey, we're going to head toward a high right around 68 degrees. Come tomorrow, we're going to be hanging out in the mid-70s and really lots of sunshine over the next 24 to 48 hours. So overall, just some great looking weather on tap for us here in Northeast Indiana. Now, speaking of early voting, You've got four candidates vying for one statewide office. And tomorrow night, they are going to go head-to-head in a debate. So I've got a preview of Indiana's Secretary of State's debate coming up in about 2 minutes from right now. But first, fall. It just always feels like a bit of a reset for me. You know, summer gets crazy. Schedules are all over the place. And then suddenly, boom, we're back into routines again. And honestly, it really is a pretty good reminder to get back to taking care of you. 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
2: Just in time for early voting to open up today. Tomorrow, Indiana voters will get a chance to hear directly from the four candidates who want to be the state's next Secretary of State. So the Indiana Debate Commission is hosting the 2026 Secretary of State debate tomorrow night, featuring Democrat Bo Bye, Republican Max Ingling, Lincoln Party candidate Greg Ballard, and Libertarian Lori Schillings. And this is really an office that I feel like doesn't really get the same kind of attention, you know, as maybe the governor or the race for attorney general. But this has a pretty significant job, the holder of the Secretary of State title. The Secretary of State serves as Indiana's chief elections officer, overseeing
0: election administration across the entire state. So for those of you who care about, you know, election security, election integrity, so on and so forth, you should definitely care about this race. This office also handles, you know, business services, securities regulation, campaign finance reporting, you know, important things like that. So tomorrow night, you will get the opportunity to hear from all four candidates side by side and really compare where they stand, particularly on how Indiana's elections should be run and what each of them would do with this office. So the debate gets underway tomorrow night, October 7th, and we'll recap it here on WoWo. We'll also remind you tomorrow morning here on the show. You can also watch the debate online through the Indiana Debate Commission's live stream. We're still working here at WoWo to hopefully get connected to that live stream and air it for you as well. But again, we'll have more information tomorrow here on the show. But if you're still trying to figure out, you know, who these candidates are and really what separates them, tomorrow night is going to be a pretty good opportunity to hear directly from them before you cast your ballot. But as always, if you can't tune in to tomorrow night's debate, I'll have a full recap for you Thursday morning here on Fort Wayne's Morning News. But for now, we need to tune in to Brian Ford. He's standing by. He's got an update on your top trending stories straight ahead here on WoWo 92.3 FM and 1190 AM.
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3: We have clear skies, 44 degrees. Good morning, I'm Brian Ford. Here's what's trending at 5:49. Steak and Shake has apparently decided the bun needed more butter, and it isn't apologizing for it, nor should it. The chain says its buns are now seed oil-free and loaded with grade AA Wisconsin butter. The company's also pitching its grass-fed, grass-finished steak burger as part of a new push for healthier ingredients at affordable prices. And your Walmart bill should not come with a you-look-like-you-can-afford-it surcharge. The company's pushing back on claims its technology could lead to personalized pricing, saying it does not use customer data to change prices. Walmart also says AI's shopping assistant Sparky is not being used to jack up what customers pay. And here's the latest sign the American dream is getting a makeover. Gen Z would rather cut spending than cut the trip. Young adults are sacrificing dinners out, haircuts, and other daily expenses to afford travel, as honing a home and hitting other traditional milestones, yeah, that all gets tougher. WoWo News Time now, 5:50. Time saver traffic and weather together every 10 minutes during Fort Wayne's Morning News. Well, from the Craigville Appliance Traffic Center, we're watching what's going on downtown on the interstates and even through those construction zones. And right now, things looking overall good. We've got no crashes, tie-ups, or major delays across Fort Wayne, Allen County, or the tri-state region. The big four right now looking good, clear, getting it out and through downtown. I-69, 469 moving nicely in both directions. I-69 southbound, that's going to take you the normal 90 minutes to I-465. Northbound, if you are headed toward Michigan, 38 minutes for you there. And the Indian
18: Indiana Toll Road, Ohio Turnpike, everything looking good east to west across Wovo Land. We'll check it again in 10 from the Craigville Appliance Traffic Center. Craigville Appliance now with a second location right here in Fort Wayne at 3539 North Clinton Street. They're just south of Glenbrook. 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
5: From 21 Alive, I'm meteorologist Liz Braden with your forecast. It's the coldest morning of the week, but rest assured, sunshine and temperatures getting up to 70 today will help to turn things around. Tonight, we're clear and not quite as cold with a low of 50. We'll see sunshine again tomorrow and a high of 76. I'm meteorologist Liz Braden from 21 Alive on WoWo 92.3 FM and 1190 AM.
0: Hey, thanks, Liz. Right now, we've got partly cloudy skies, 44 degrees off the world famous WoWo fire escape. WoWo News Time, it's 5:51. Josh Williams, he's got the update on everything happening in the sports world. We'll check in with him for the latest in about 60 seconds from right now. 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
0: Well, sports time. It's 5:52. That means we say good morning to Josh Williams.
14: That's right. Good morning, KP. Good morning, WoWo Land. Well, if you just are waking up, the Chicago White Sox are up 2-0 in their American League Division Series. They actually beat the Guardians 4-3 last night. Now, Game 3 in Chicago tomorrow night. And the other ALDS, the Tampa Bay Rays, beat the New York Yankees 5-2 thanks to a big offensive fourth inning. The Rays lead their series 2-0 in Game 3. We'll be back in New York tomorrow night. Now, of course, tonight, hockey has been going on for a couple of days now. We got to see some opening night action last Tuesday and tonight. The Chicago Blackhawks, they'll open up inside the United Center. Their home slate, they'll have the St. Louis Blues. That's at 8 o'clock tonight. Of course, the Detroit Red Wings are back in the Motor City. They'll have the Ottawa Senators tonight at 7 o'clock, too. A slate of games, though, I think last night we had a 4 on the docket. Looked like the Tampa Bay Lightning, they had no problem with Philadelphia, 4-1 there. Boston also fell to Ottawa, 4-1. And then Winnipeg got a good win over the Pittsburgh Penguins, 3-2. Dallas also shut out San Jose, 5-0 last night. So that's a look at your NHL scoreboard. Of course, we'll be talking more Major League Baseball when we come back here in the 6 o'clock hour. So 6:20, we'll get you recapped how it went last night with the Cleveland Guardians and the Chicago White Sox. Boy, this is turning out to be a helter-skelter for the Cleveland Guardians. They got to get it going tonight. We'll talk about it. 6:20 right here on your home for Indiana Hoosiers football.
0: Hey, thanks, Josh. WoWo News Time. It's 5:54. Coming up in about 2 minutes from right now, we've got the update on your time saver traffic. It's everything you need to know before you go. Next up here on WoWo.
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0: 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Hey, it's KB here from Fort Wayne's Morning News. It's happening at Phil's One Stop on Friday, October 23rd from 3 p.m. until 6 p.m. Casey Hendrickson will broadcast live from Phil's Fernhill location, and I'll be stationed at Georgetown. 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

0: Well, news time, it's 5:56. That means we're checking in with Brian Ford so we can get the update on our morning commute. Brian, as folks are headed out, how's it going?
1: Kayla, right now we are setting up a great-looking Tuesday morning drive. We are currently crash type and major delay-free across Fort Wayne, Allen County in the tri-state region. I-69, 469 moving along just exactly like you'd expect them. Your travel times are exactly what you think. It is looking good. We'll check it again in 10 from the Craigville Appliance Traffic Center right now with a second location here in Fort Wayne at 3539 North Clinton Street, just south of Glenbrook. 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
3: From 21 Alive, I'm meteorologist Liz Braden with your forecast. It's the coldest morning of the week, but rest assured, sunshine and temperatures getting up to 70 today will help to turn things around. Tonight, we're clear and not quite as cold with a low of 50. We'll see sunshine again tomorrow and a high of 76. I'm meteorologist Liz Braden from 21 Alive on WoWo 92.3 FM and 1190 AM.
0: Hey, thanks, Liz. Right now, we've got mostly cloudy skies, 44 degrees off the world-famous WoWo fire escape.
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4: Or the various utility cooperatives serving rural communities. Maybe yours.
6: 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Co-ops, whether it's telephone or broadband or cellular service, make sure that rural America is connected.
4: Those are the reasons why USDA rural development officials Victoria Collin and Carl Elmshauser are joining others in celebrating National Cooperative Month this month, with the theme of this year's observance, Built for This Moment. I'm Rod Bain reporting for the U.S. Department of Agriculture in Washington, D.C.
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9: It was the threat of a drone attack from Iran. I'm Dave Anthony, Fox News. That's what the Wall Street Journal is reporting is the reason the U.S. moved a fleet of warplanes out of a British airbase over the weekend, a week after five men were arrested near that Fairford base in a suspected terror plot. And as the Iran conflict rages on, Iran-backed rebels have been pushed back from another shipping waterway being interrupted.
10: A major military offensive is underway as Yemeni government forces, supported by Saudi Arabia, seek to oust Iran-backed Houthi rebels. The Houthis have been attempting to control shipping going in and out of the Red Sea, but now pro-government troops say they have secured the Bab al-Mandeb Strait. The Houthis, meanwhile, claim to have struck the international airport in Saudi Arabia's capital, Riyadh.
9: That's Fox's Jonathan Savage. President Trump told supporters at a rally for Republicans in Nebraska the conflict will end very soon, and he plans an executive order to allow the use of what's called red-dyed diesel that's tax-free. Hoping to lower diesel prices, which spiked to a record high last month. It's down 21 cents from that now. It's $6.31 a gallon, according to AAA.
11: I'm asking you to do me one favor. Pretend I'm on the ballot, please. We got to go and win this.
12: Raising GOP candidates in Nebraska, including Senator Pete Ricketts, who faces independent candidate Dan Osborne in November, a Navy veteran supported by Democrats.
9: And with the elections 4 weeks away, that was Fox's Kristen Goodwin. The president also angered Democrats in Los Angeles and San Diego in that speech in Nebraska, saying high prices are a small price to pay to prevent Iran from having a nuclear weapon. And then he added in jest that let them take out those cities. a small price. California Governor Gavin Newsom called the president deranged. They just awarded another scientist
13: the 2026 Nobel Prize in Physics to Francis Hulzen for decisive contributions to...
9: Hulzen was born in Belgium but is affiliated with the University of Wisconsin at Madison. 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
1: 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Thanks so much for starting your day with us. I'm Brian Ford. We have clear skies, 44 degrees across WOWO land. We've got plenty of sunshine in store for Tuesday with a high near 70. You're 21 Alive. First Alert forecast comes up at about 6:07. 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A fatal Fort Wayne hit and run took an even darker turn when the motorcycle driver allegedly told its owner to report it stolen. According to Wayne TV, court documents say 44-year-old Quincy English hit and killed a pedestrian Sunday night, then walked away as paramedics performed CPR. English faces felony charges, including leaving the scene of a deadly crash and obstruction of justice. Meanwhile, a 43-year-old Defiance man is facing a felony charge involving child sexual abuse material. Brandon Mackey was arrested Friday after an investigation involving Defiance police and an FBI task force. Indiana's top lawyer is taking his fight with the state disciplinary officials to federal court.
15: Attorney General Todd Rokita sued current and former members of the Indiana Supreme Court Disciplinary Commission, alleging retaliation over his political speech. The latest dispute involves a grievance tied to his personal jet ski transaction. Rokita wants a federal judge to block the commission from forcing him to respond. John Zimney, WOWO News.
1: A 65-year-old driver is dead after his truck flew off a Grant County road and landed on its roof. The crash happened Monday at State Roads 13 and 18 near Oak Hill High School. A man's dead after a motorcycle and van collided at a Goshen intersection. 41-year-old James Myers was rushed to the hospital, where he later died from his injuries. Fire Prevention Week puts a spotlight on simple moves that can make the difference when seconds count.
16: The Red Cross says you may have less than 2 minutes to escape a burning home, so practice your escape plan twice a year and know two ways out of every room. Smoke alarms should be on every level, and cooking remains the leading cause of home fires. Laura Smith, WOWO News.
1: Fort Wayne's getting its first Wawa, and the plans are now on the books. The 6,400-square-foot store is planned for Airport Expressway. Construction expected to be finished by December of next year. More than 122,000 cases of Gatorade are under a nationwide recall, now carrying an FDA risk warning. Certain lemon, lime, and orange drinks contained undeclared yellow 6 and possibly yellow 5. The News Watch continues now at 6:05. Indiana and Ohio just hit the brakes on its gas tax, and now a U.S. senator wants Washington, D.C. to do the same.
17: Senator Bernie Moreno called for a temporary federal gas tax suspension after Ohio lawmakers eliminated the state's gas tax through the end of the year. The federal tax is 18.3 cents a gallon on gasoline and 24.3 on diesel. Several bills seeking a suspension are now before Congress. Victor Garcia, WOWO News.
1: WOWO Flight Watch at Fort Wayne International. All flights are showing on schedule. TSA wait times about 15 minutes. Michigan is putting gift card thieves on notice. Governor Gretchen Whitmer signed new laws yesterday targeting people who steal cards, tamper with them, or use stolen gift card information to get money or merchandise. Ricin is a deadly poison, and now residents are being allowed back into a Michigan apartment building where it was found.
18: Officials cleared Titan lofts for re-entry after testing found no remaining ricin contamination, requiring more cleanup. Ricin is a highly toxic poison derived from castor beans. It's been used as a biological weapon and can cause severe illness or death following exposure. Tommy Lee, WoWo News.
1: A resident faces years in prison if convicted on felony charges tied to that contamination. WoWo News time now is 6:06. 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Time saver traffic and weather together every 10 minutes during Fort Wayne's Morning News. From the Craigville Appliance Traffic Center, we're keeping an eye on the Fort Wayne move this morning, and things are looking overall good. In looking at downtown, the interstates, and those construction zones, we've got no crashes, tie-ups, or major delays. The Big Four clearing out and through downtown. I-69 and 469 moving nicely in both directions. 469 traffic normal there, even through that one-lane work zone northbound between US 24 and Wheelock Road. Southbound I-69, you're looking good 90 minutes from the Fort to 465. Northbound, you are 38 minutes to and from Pure Michigan. And the toll road, severe clear east and west between Chicago and Toledo. We'll check it again in 10 from the Craigville Appliance Traffic Center. Now, with a second location right here in Fort Wayne at 3539 North Clinton Street. They're just south of the Glenbrook Square Mall, so check them out. 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
3: From 21 Alive, I'm meteorologist Liz Braden with your forecast. It's the coldest morning of the week, but rest assured, sunshine and temperatures getting up to 70 today will help to turn things around. Tonight, we're clear and not quite as cold with a low of 50. We'll see sunshine again tomorrow and a high of 76. I'm meteorologist Liz Braden from 21 Alive on WoWo 92.3 FM and 1190 AM.
1: And right now, winds are calm. We have clear skies across WoWo land. It's 42 degrees at Fort Wayne International, 44 at your severe weather station. 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And the Tuesday edition of Fort Wayne's Morning News continues now with Kayla Blakesley and Josh Williams. 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
0: Hey, good Tuesday morning, WoWo Land. Welcome on in here to Fort Wayne's Morning News. I am your host, KB, and we've got a busy morning ahead of us here on WoWo. But first, let's check out your weather because this forecast is just awesome and it's going to be that way over the next couple of days. I mean, this is about as good as October gets, all right? We're going to have sunshine across WoWo land today with a high right near 68, 69 degrees. And then we're going to be even warmer tomorrow with temperatures climbing into the upper 70s with, once again, plenty of sunshine in your forecast. So, man, the next 24 to 48 hours is going to absolutely just be beautiful. So, for right now, we got partly cloudy skies, 44 degrees. You might want to grab a light jacket, but then switch it out for your sunnies later on this afternoon. So if you are just tuning in, there's a lot that we're tracking down for you this morning. For starters, where my trucker's at, huh? President Trump is taking a page, it seems, from Indiana's playbook when it comes to diesel relief. So the president is moving to ease the pressure of high diesel prices nationwide. But take note, I mean, Indiana, Governor Mike Braun, he already did this. He took similar action last week. So we will have for you, you know, kind of what's changing, who it helps, and really what it could mean at the pump. Here in the Hoosier State, early voting gets underway today. We've got who's on your ballot, what races you'll be deciding, and essentially what you need to know before you cast your vote. On that note, we've also got four candidates, one statewide office, and one debate. We will preview the debate for Indiana's candidates running for Secretary of State. They're about to go head-to-head, and we will preview that debate for you. Closer to home, Fort Wayne's 2027 budget takes center stage this evening. City Council tonight will turn its attention to city department spending, with roughly $376 million proposed overall. So, as always, I mean, we'll continue following other stories, breaking news, overnight, everything really to get your Tuesday morning started as that happens straight ahead here on WoWo. But first, as WoWo celebrates America's 250th birthday, I just love that our friends at Prairie Farms Dairy are marking the occasion by giving back to the people who have sacrificed so much for this country. Prairie Farms is donating $250,000 to Folds of Honor, helping provide educational scholarships for the spouses and kids of fallen or disabled military service members and first responders. And they're investing right here at home, too. 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
19: 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Another teacher has an OnlyFans and got fired, and she says that's wrong. We'll talk about that Tuesday, 3 to 6 on WoWo.
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0: Well, we'll land. This one definitely caught my attention, and I know it caught yours because so many of you have reached out to me about this story. The Fort Wayne rescue mission is expanding, which is great news. They're currently finishing the unused third floor of their downtown building that they have here in the fort and adding 204 beds, bringing total capacity to roughly 500. The project will also add 24/7 access to showers, laundry, and lockers. The cost coming in right around $1.65 million. Okay? And immediately, I don't know about you, but I went back to just a couple of weeks ago, a couple of months ago, and this fight over the Anchor Resource Center proposed for downtown Fort Wayne. Remember, the city wanted to purchase and renovate the building at 333 East Washington for roughly $6 million with an estimated $1.2 million a year in operating costs? I know you all remember that. City Council ultimately said no to the funding for this. And throughout, you know, that months-long debate over this Anchor Resource Center, our mayor was pretty clear that there was no plan B. Well, so now I have a question. Why wasn't this part of the conversation? So many people threw out the option of utilizing the rescue mission, if that even was an option. Now, to be fair, these two things are not the same thing. The Anchor was supposed to be much more than beds. You know, it was envisioned as a low barrier resource center connecting people with healthcare, things like employment services, addiction and mental health resources, other agencies, you get it, things like that. We talked about it a lot here on the show. But here's what makes this interesting. The rescue mission is basically across the street from the proposed Anchor Resource site. The CEO, Thomas MacArthur, was on the Anchor Resource Center board. And now they're adding 204 beds, along with showers, laundry, lockers, some of the very services we heard discussed during the Anchor Resource debate. So here's kind of what I want to know. When did the rescue mission start planning this expansion? Was it only after council rejected the Anchor? Or was this possibility being discussed while taxpayers were being told there wasn't another option? Because if it was already on the radar, I think it's fair to ask why expanding an existing facility wasn't publicly presented at the very least as part of a plan B. There's a timeline I'd like some answers on. Well, when it's time at 6:15, I'd also like to have Brian Ford up to the microphone with your top trending stories. Stay with us here on WoWo.
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1: We have clear skies, 44 degrees. Good morning. I'm Brian Ford. Here's what's trending at 6:18. Well, if you ordered a Starbucks drink because it said sugar-free, there's now a lawsuit you might want to know about. Three consumers claim 8 protein drinks contain sugar despite the label, including one with 16 grams in a 16-ounce serving. That's more than a Reese's cup. Starbucks says a lawsuit has no merit, and the sugar comes from its protein-boosted milk. Honda wants to turn the highway into one giant wireless charger. The automaker is preparing to test technology that could charge electric trucks while they're moving using power transmitting equipment built into the road. Honda says the first big target is commercial transportation, with public road testing planned in Japan starting next year. And your future self would like you to book the plane ticket now. Google's latest travel data says Thanksgiving airfare tends to bottom out about 34 days before the trip, while Christmas hits its cheapest point around 56 days out. For overseas travel, the sweet spot is roughly 3 months ahead. WoWo News time now is 6:19. Time saver traffic and weather together every 10 minutes during Fort Wayne's morning news. 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We are crashed, tie up and delay free across Fort Wayne, Allen County, and the tri-state region. Watching the downtown interstates and those construction zones, right now everything's looking overall good. Big 4 are still clear going through downtown. I-69 and 469 moving along just like you'd expect as well. We'll check it again at about 10 from the Craigville Appliance Traffic Center. Craigville Appliance now with a second location right here in Fort Wayne at 3539 North Clinton Street. They're just south of Glenbrook. 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
3: From 21 Alive, I'm meteorologist Liz Braden with your forecast. It's the coldest morning of the week, but rest assured, sunshine and temperatures getting up to 70 today will help to turn things around. Tonight, we're clear and not quite as cold with a low of 50. We'll see sunshine again tomorrow and a high of 76. I'm meteorologist Liz Braden from 21 Alive on WoWo 92.3 FM and 1190 AM.
0: Hey, thanks, Liz. Right now, we've got mostly cloudy skies, 44 degrees off the world-famous WoWo fire escape. WoWo News time at 6:19. That means we're going to hear from Josh Williams in about 60 seconds. He's been keeping an eye on everything going on in the sports world. Obviously, there's been a lot of baseball, so we'll connect with him for the latest in about 60 seconds. But first, fall always does this to me. We start spending more time inside, you know, the holidays start creeping closer, and suddenly I notice every project around the house that I've been ignoring all summer long. For hubby and me, that was our living room carpet. We talked about replacing it for years. Finally, we called up Three Kings Flooring, and afterward, I just remember, I mean, I still think it. Why did we wait so long? It completely changed the room. And that's why if you have a flooring project you keep putting off, go to Three Kings Flooring. Jeremy, Todd, Shania, their whole team made the entire process ridiculously easy. They helped us figure out what would actually work in our home, answered all our questions, and made sure the installation was done right. And you have to see their showroom on Lima Road. Yes, we're talking carpet, but also hardwood, luxury vinyl, tile, backsplashes. I mean, you can actually see it, touch it, and start putting together what you want your home to look like. And with the holidays, yes, coming quick, maybe this is finally the year you stop saying, eventually we'll replace these floors. They also have financing available for 12, 24, or 36 months.

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6: New York 2-0, Milwaukee leads San Diego 2-0, and Atlanta and Los Angeles are tied at 1 apiece. But for Chicago, though, it's getting very real out here. 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
7: 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We've got the update on your time saver traffic. 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
13: 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This is Casey Hendrickson from The Burning Truth. 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I'll broadcast live from Phil's Fern Hill location, and Caleb Blakesley will be stationed at Georgetown at East State and Maple Crest. 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

0: 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Brian Ford with the update on our time saver traffic. Brian, it's all you.
1: Kayla, things looking overall good as we move in on that 6:30 mark. We are crash tie up and delay free across Fort Wayne, Allen County, and the tri-state region. So if you're thinking about it, now's the time. Jump in the car. 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
3: From 21 Alive, I'm meteorologist Liz Braden with your forecast. It's the coldest morning of the week, but rest assured, sunshine and temperatures getting up to 70 today will help to turn things around. Tonight, we're clear and not quite as cold with a low of 50. We'll see sunshine again tomorrow and a high of 76. I'm meteorologist Liz Braden from 21 Alive on WoWo 92.3 FM and 1190 AM.
0: Hey, thanks, Liz. Right now, we got mostly cloudy skies, 44 degrees off the world-famous WoWo fire escape.
4: With a look at your Ag News headlines, I'm Erin Anderson on Brown Fields. A market analyst says wheat futures started the week with a surge. Greg McBride, director of brokerage for Allendale, says that's due to escalating tensions between Russia and Ukraine. A West Central Ohio farmer says the 2026 harvest season is officially underway. Owen Neese says yields have been encouraging.
5: We're not going to set any records, but I would say we're right at average.
4: The CEO of the United Soybean Board says she's encouraged by the latest soybean crush data. USDA says the August soybean crush was the largest for the month on record, and USB's Courtney Knapp tells Brown Fields.
6: That means that our entire supply chain is working. It has responded to market signals, market opportunities.
7: At Pendleton,
4: I'm
7: Erin Anderson
4: for Brown Fields.
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1: We have clear skies, 44 degrees across WoWo land. Plenty of sunshine's in store for our Tuesday with a high near 70. Good morning, I'm Brian Ford. So glad you're with us. Coming up in the news at the half hour on WoWo, 92.3 FM and 1190 AM, we've learned more about a downtown hit and run that left a man dead over the weekend, and the charges are piling up. It was an opportunity knocking on a defiance man's door. It was the FBI with a fresh batch of felony charges. And the man accused of killing a central Indiana teenager appeared in a central Ohio court to enter his plea. An enterprising inmate in an Ohio prison found out his business plan paid off big in additional time behind bars. Details on these stories and more coming up right now. National and global coverage continues at 6:32 with the latest from Fox News.
7: News. I'm Sue Guzman. President Trump taking his midterm blitz to Grand Island, Nebraska Monday, urging residents to vote Republican.
11: I've met all my promises. All my promises. If Republicans win the House of Representatives and the Senate, I am going to give all adult citizens in the United States of America $5,000.
7: Concern in Russia after a lab technician dies. Here's Fox's Jillian Turner.
12: A lab worker involved in an accident at a Siberian plague research institute has died from a mysterious illness. Health officials believe the 28-year-old Russian woman was exposed to pneumonic plague.
7: Pneumonic plague is treatable with antibiotics if caught early. And televangelist Jim Baker, who resigned amid sex and financial scandals in the 1980s, has died. He was 86. 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
1: Wobo News Time is 6:33. A man accused of killing a pedestrian with a motorcycle allegedly tried to cover his tracks by having the bike reported stolen. Court documents say 44-year-old Quincy English borrowed the motorcycle, struck the victim in downtown Fort Wayne Sunday night, and fled, according to Wayne TV. He was arrested and faces charges, including leaving a fatal crash, criminal recklessness, and obstruction of justice. Elsewhere, a 43-year-old Defiance man's behind bars after investigators accused him of pandering sexually oriented material involving a minor. Brandon Mackey was arrested with help from the FBI's Toledo Child Exploitation and Human Trafficking Task Force. Deli meat is now under the microscope for a possible link to dementia.
13: Researchers found eating 25 grams of processed meat a day was associated with a 44% higher risk of dementia and a 52% higher risk of Alzheimer's. That's roughly 1 to 2 slices of deli meat. But the study was observational and cannot prove processed meat causes dementia. Laura Smith, WoWo News.
1: Researchers say more long-term studies are needed. A deadly collision at a Goshen intersection has claimed the life of a 41-year-old motorcyclist. James Myers died after his motorcycle slammed into a Ford Econoline van at Lincoln and Olive. A 39-year-old Ohio man accused of abducting and killing an Indiana teenager says he's not guilty. Tyler Thomas was indicted on 9 federal charges in Franklin County, Ohio, in Haley Busby's disappearance and death. Indiana's putting fresh focus on what happens after prison with a garden program right at the center of the effort.
14: At Pendleton, incarcerated Hoosiers grow fresh food while building work experience and giving back to their communities. The Department of Correction donates more than 100,000 pounds of produce each year to food pantries and other groups. One inmate says the work has changed his outlook on the future for the better. John Simney, WoWo News.
1: Governor Braun has made reentry a priority with an executive order directing IDOC to improve outcomes after release. A 43-year-old juvenile detention worker is facing 4 felony charges after allegedly pursuing someone he believed was 15. Kyle Van Cura admitted to sending sexually explicit messages and planning to meet the undercover officer. Meanwhile, Indiana State Police have tracked down the driver of the blue Honda minivan involved in last week's school bus crash on I-465. License plate reading cameras help locate the vehicle, but investigators say that case is far from over. The News Watch continues now at 6:35. A prison inmate in Ohio has been sentenced to another 14 and a half years for running a fentanyl operation from behind bars. Jose Lopez directed 2 other people in the drug scheme through monitored phone calls. And imagine treating a tumor without a scalpel, a needle, or a drop of radiation. Well, the University of Michigan is taking that technology to the next level.
15: The University of Michigan has opened a new research center dedicated to histotripsy, which uses focused ultrasound to destroy tumors while sparing surrounding tissue. The FDA approved it for liver cancer in 2023, and researchers are now studying its use against kidney and pancreatic tumors, as well as brain diseases. Tommy Lee, WoWo News.
1: 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Well, from the Craigville Appliance Traffic Center, we head through that 6:30 mark this morning looking very good. Crash tie-up delay free across Fort Wayne, Allen County, and the Tri-State region. The Big Four looking good in, out, and through downtown. I-69, I-469 moving normally for a Tuesday morning. If you're southbound on I-69, you're looking at about 90 minutes from the Fort to 465. Northbound, you are 38 minutes to and from Pure Michigan. And the toll road, it looks good east to west across the top of the Hoosier State. We'll check it again in 10 from the Craigville Appliance Traffic Center. Now with a second location right here in Fort Wayne at 3539 North Clinton Street, south of Glenbrook Square Mall. 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
3: From 21 Alive, I'm meteorologist Liz Braden with your forecast. It's the coldest morning of the week, but rest assured, sunshine and temperatures getting up to 70 today will help to turn things around. Tonight, we're clear and not quite as cold with a low of 50. We'll see sunshine again tomorrow and a high of 76. I'm meteorologist Liz Braden from 21 Alive on WoWo 92.3 FM and 1190 AM.
1: And right now, winds are calm. We have clear skies across WoWo land. 42 degrees at Fort Wayne International. It's 44 at your severe weather station. WoWo News Time is 6:38. And the Tuesday edition of Fort Wayne's Morning News continues now with Kayla Blakesley and Josh Williams. From the Anchor Desk, I'm Brian Ford on WoWo, 92.3 FM and 1190 AM.
0: WoWo Land, good morning. It's Tuesday, October 6th. Welcome on in here to Fort Wayne's Morning News. I am your host, KB. As always, just so appreciative that you decided to wake up and hang out with us here on WoWo. We really have a busy morning ahead, but first, just taking a quick peek here at your weather because it's just absolutely fantastic for today and tomorrow. I mean, it doesn't really get any better than this for October. Today, we're going to have lots of sunshine, head toward that high, about 68, 69 degrees. Tomorrow, we're going to be even warmer. Yes, we'll have sunshine, but we're going to be hanging out likely in the mid-70s. So overall, just some beautiful weather on tap for us here in Northeast Indiana, which is great because early voting gets underway here today in the Hoosier State and actually over in the Buckeye as well. So what we're going to do, we're going to sort through what you need to know before you head to the polls over the next couple of weeks. And what does the Indiana GOP see as maybe some of the biggest issues driving voters to the polls this November? We're going to have the chair of the Indiana Republican Party, Lana Kiesling, join us live in studio to pick through all of it coming up in about 2 minutes from right now. 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
0: Well, we'll land the big story. Early voting officially gets underway across the Hoosier State today. And that means we are now officially less than a month away from Election Day on November 3rd. I cannot believe it. I feel like we just blinked and it is here. But joining me this morning to talk all things early voting and Election Day is the Indiana Republican Party Chair, Lana Kiesling. Good morning, Lana. Thanks for joining us in studio.
19: Good morning. It's a pleasure to be here this morning.
0: My first question, do you vote early?
19: I do vote.
0: You
19: early.
0: Do? Okay.
19: So, you know, it's always been, I've never absentee voted. I always vote on Election Day up until probably 5 or 6 years ago. And we decided as a family to actually do it. So we all, those of us in Fort Wayne around this area, we all get together, make plans. We go to Russo and vote. And then we usually go out to lunch and usually it's Oyster Bar. Can I say that?
0: You sure can.
19: Well, we love to go to the Oyster Bar. That's usually where we end up and have oysters and everything that they have. It's a great place to be, and we enjoy that.
0: So, I love this. It's a family affair. You vote early, you go get lunch.
19: And then we take photos and post them that we voted. So we make it an entire event for us.
0: I love that. I agree. It's an event for me. I always vote on Election Day because for me, it's like Christmas morning.
19: Yes.
0: I get hyped. I get excited. Yes. And so I just love that you've kind of turned it into a family tradition as well. But for our individuals maybe going to hit the polls today, as they open there at the Russo Center at 8 a.m., I believe, is when the building opens. What do they need to know before they head out and vote, Lana?
19: Well, I think that they need to look at who's on the ballot. And as you know, this year, Max Engling, Secretary of State, is they are top of the ticket, right? So Max Engling is going to make a great Secretary of State. Has worked really, really hard. I'm excited to have him on the ballot, and it's once every 12 years that he, Secretary of State, is on the top of the ticket. Usually you have, you know, a U.S. senator, right, or governor, or whatever, on the top of the ticket. We don't this year, so he is at top of the ticket, and what a ticket we have with Max Engling for Secretary of State, Elise Nishala for Comptroller, and Dan Elliott for Treasurer. So both of those are running for their second term. Max, obviously, is the candidate running for his first, so very excited about that top of the ticket, and I think everybody needs to come out and vote. Those are very important races in the state of Indiana, and you know, election integrity for Secretary of State. Look at what that does for us here in Indiana. We are very lucky that, you know, election integrity isn't a problem for us, but we want to keep it that way. Mm-hmm. And you look at what Elise has done. And she is making great strides in the comptroller's office and making sure bills are paid. And treasurer Dan Elliott, oh my, if you look at the money that he has invested in the state of Indiana and how much he has made in the last 3 years, his first three fiscal years, the money that he has invested, the state's money, I believe the growth has been $1.87 million that he has earned us. And that's money that taxpayers don't have to get from taxpayers, right? And that's money that our money has earned. And that's more than what was earned the last 20 years put together. So, and that's due to some legislative changes.
0: No kidding,
19: the
0: more than the last 20 years put together.
19: Yes.
0: Wow,
19: yes.
0: I didn't realize
19: so
0: that.
19: Indiana is one of only 16 states with economic growth today. And we're a triple A credit rating. We are strong here in Indiana. It doesn't take much to look around the other states around us to see how well things are going here. We want to keep that momentum going and keep us moving in that direction. So I urge everybody in the state of Indiana, you know, when Republicans show up, we win. Mm-hmm. And this is the hardest election for us to get people out to vote. Because,
20: why is that, Lana?
19: Because we don't have, again, I stated it a minute ago, we don't have the president on the ballot. We don't have a U.S. senator on the ballot. So it is harder to get people to come out. And I urge everybody, it is very important to come out. When Republicans show up, we win. We want to keep the direction that we're going and the momentum that we have. So please show up between now and November 3rd to vote. And if you want to come out and help, we have a program called Task Force, which is getting volunteers out there, getting them trained and knocking on doors and getting voters encouraged to come out to vote. And if you want to come and help, please, we are always looking for some volunteers on Saturday to help us on Super Saturdays knock on doors to get voters out and energized for this. We're working hard to do that, and can't wait for November 3rd and our wins. So
20: I'll tell you what, I couldn't agree with you more. I've been saying for, it seems like forever, not that long, but you know, if you care about election integrity, if you care about election security, the Secretary of State race is the race you need to be voting in.
19: That's right.
20: If you care about those things, which I hear from listeners all the time, that we care about those things. So to your point, get out and vote and prove it, right?
19: Yes.
20: That's the race you need to be voting in for sure, yes, at the top of the ticket.
19: And if you care about Indiana,
20: true,
19: please
20: that,
19: get
20: and
19: out
20: our
19: and
20: economy
19: vote.
20: And money, all of,
19: yes,
20: the things. Yes.
19: Yes.
20: I don't know how else more to emphasize it, Lana.
19: Yes.
20: Have there been any changes? I think that I was reading that student IDs can no longer be used as a form of identification. I mean, is there anything in terms of the logistics,
19: ooh,
20: or housekeeping,
19: yeah,
20: when we go vote, what we need to know?
19: And I don't know about that. That is something that I don't normally get into looking at in my position. So I don't know that. You could be correct. I can tell you that early voting in Russo starts today. It's 8 to 4:30
20: okay,
19: today. Starting Saturday, the 24th of October, it's Russo and Ivy Tech. And then starting on the 26th, there are 7 locations starting on 10/26 that you can vote in. Obviously on 11/2, the day before, only Russo. And then obviously on 11/3, it's vote centers. So don't forget, we went,
20: yeah,
19: to vote centers. So you can vote anywhere that you want to vote. You don't have to go to one particular voting location, which is great.
20: It is great.
19: Right?
20: I love it. I love it.
19: And if you don't know where those locations are, you can go to indianavoters.com. We'll give you all the voting centers for 11/3 for voting day itself. And polls are open 6 a.m. to 6 p.m. on vote on 11/3.
20: And I love that you can go online and check your ballot, because sometimes,
19: yes,
20: you know, the ballots aren't always the same every county, right? They change kind of a little bit depending where you live. So I would also recommend that if you want to go get familiar with your ballot, you,
19: yes,
20: can do that online as well.
19: You
20: familiar with some of the questions that are going to be asked? I know there's a couple of statewide questions regarding our Constitution, and then obviously we've got,
19: yeah,
20: one in Allen County, Steuben, and DeKalb counties about casinos.
19: Yeah, you know, I oversee the entire state, so looking at local ones,
20: yeah,
19: I haven't looked at. So I encourage you to do that, and you can do that online also, to your point about looking at the ballots.
20: Yeah, getting familiar with it.
19: And the county, your county council members are on there, county councils by district, so that's going to change depending upon where you live in the county. We have some senators on, we've got state reps on there, we've got 2 commissioners here in Allen County,
20: mm-hmm,
19: that we'll be voting on. We have, again, the district county council members and your county elected officials also, such as treasurer, recorder.
20: Mm-hmm.
19: I'm sorry, treasurer is not. Auditor is on,
20: yes,
19: there. Recorder, county clerk is on there. So get to know those folks before you go out to vote. But vote. It's important. Do your civic duty. I can't believe the low turnout that we have voting. These things matter for the state of Indiana. So please come out and vote, because it does matter. to keep Indiana moving in the right direction. So we very much urge you to do that.
20: And like you said, we like the direction we're going, so we'd like to stay on that course.
19: Absolutely.
20: So definitely get out and vote. You can vote early. You just said it, starting at 8 a.m. at the Rousseau Center. And then throughout the month, really more and more locations start to open up for early voting, according to you, going off the list you're just reading there for us, Lana. We appreciate you making the time to come in. I know you are incredibly busy, especially this time of year. So
19: happy to be here.
20: Thank you very much. We greatly appreciate it. That's Lana Kiesling. She is the chair of the Indiana Republican Party, joining us live here on WoWo. One more time, if you do want to check out your ballot, just get familiar with who's on it, some of the questions that you might be asked, indianavoters.in.gov. WoWo News Time at 6:52. Coming up, we need to get you updated on your time saver traffic. We've got everything you need to know before you go. Next up, right here on WoWo.
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0: 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Brian Ford with the update on our time saver traffic. Brian, it's all you.
1: Kayla, I got to tell you, the traffic's doing a whole lot better than I am. I lost my glasses somewhere in this building.
0: I thought you looked different.
1: Yeah, well... You know, I wear reading glasses because, you know, I'm a person of a certain age.
0: So can you not read right now?
1: No, I'm going to fly. I'm just going to use...
0: Oh, this could be fun, Josh.
1: Yeah, I'm just going to use the force on this one.
0: I'm going to just put a random script in front of you, see what happens.
1: I can't
0: be
1: read
0: like
1: it.
0: Ron Burgundy.
1: What is that big red blur behind you? Is
0: exactly.
1: That our logo
0: exactly.
1: on the wall?
0: Exactly. Well, hopefully you've got the traffic memorized.
1: You know, I do. And actually, right now, things looking overall good. We are crash tie-up and major delay free across Fort Wayne, Allen County, and the tri-state region. Thank heaven, because if we weren't, we'd all be in trouble. Next check from the Craigville Appliance Traffic Center comes up in about 10. Craigville Appliance now with a second location right here in Fort Wayne at 3539 North Clinton Street. That's just south of the Glenbrook Square Mall, so check them out. 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
2: Getting ready for apples for your fall cider, Halloween treat, or however you enjoy this palm fruit. Expect less this season, according to USDA research economist Catherine Weber.
3: If realized, the 2026 crop falls 6% below last year and 1% below the previous five-year average.
2: She says the total decline in U.S. apple production this season follows
3: decreases in production in 5 of the 7 mass surveyed states.
2: The regional breakdown includes lower freeze-related production in the Mid-Atlantic, with Virginia in particular
3: projected to be the smallest in more than 5 decades.
2: While the Pacific Coast states and Michigan expect to have crops near the 5-year production average this year.
3: Washington remains the dominant apple producer with a forecast of 7.4 billion pounds, 2% below 2025, but still 6% above the recent 5-year average.
2: I'm Rod Bain reporting for the U.S. Department of Agriculture in Washington, D.C.
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8: A little cheaper. I'm Dave Anthony, Fox News. President Trump touted that at a rally for Republicans in Nebraska 4 weeks before the November elections.
9: My administration is also taking historic action to dramatically lower the cost of gasoline and diesel.
10: Signing an executive order at that rally that is intended to lower the cost of diesel fuel. It waives restrictions on the use of cheaper red-dyed diesel and encourages states to suspend their diesel taxes. He says this will save truckers more than $100 every time they fill their tanks.
8: As Fox's Doug Luzader, the price of diesel hit a record high last month, $6.52 per gallon. It's down 21 cents from that today, according to AAA. The president insists prices will come way down when the Iran conflict ends, which he again said last night it'll be soon. Now, before the speech, the president was asked by reporters about U.S. warplanes used in the Iran conflict being flown out of a British airbase.
9: We had a threat, and if we're going to be threatened, we'll just move them, and that sort of alleviates that.
8: The Wall Street Journal reports that threat was an Iranian drone attack a week after 5 men were arrested near that base in a suspected terror plot. The president's also taken action as commander-in-chief, approving the use of a firing squad to execute a former U.S. Army psychiatrist, Nadal Hassan, who was given a death sentence for murdering 13 people in a 2009 massacre at Fort Hood in Texas. It's up to the war secretary to next set Hassan's date to die. The U.S. military hasn't executed anyone in 65 years. A famous televangelist has died, Jim Baker.
11: Cause of death has not been revealed, but Baker and his first wife, the late Tammy Faye Baker, formed the Praise the Lord Network in 1974. They co-hosted the Christian news program, The PTL Show.
8: That's Fox's Todd Pyro. Baker then had scandals and served 5 years in prison, but returned to TV preaching after he got out. Baker was 86. America's listening to Fox News.
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13: 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Thanks so much for starting your day with us. I'm Brian Ford. We have clear skies, 44 degrees across WOWO land. We've got plenty of sunshine in store for Tuesday with a high near 70. Your 21 Alive First Alert forecast comes up at about 7:07. 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A fatal Fort Wayne hit and run took an even darker turn when the motorcycle driver allegedly told its owner to report it stolen. Court documents say 44-year-old Quincy English hit and killed a pedestrian Sunday night, then walked away as paramedics performed CPR. Wayne 15 reports English faces felony charges, including leaving the scene of a deadly crash and obstruction of justice. Meanwhile, a 43-year-old Defiance man's facing a felony charge involving child sexual abuse material. Brandon Mackey was arrested after an investigation involving Defiance police and an FBI task force. Indiana's top lawyer is taking his fight with the state disciplinary officials all the way to federal court.
14: Attorney General Todd Rokita sued current and former members of the Indiana Supreme Court Disciplinary Commission, alleging retaliation over his political speech. The latest dispute involves a grievance tied to his personal jet ski transaction. Rokita wants a federal judge to block the commission from forcing him to respond. John Zimney, WOWO News.
13: A 65-year-old driver's dead after his truck flew off a Grant County road and landed on its roof. The crash happened Monday at State Roads 13 and 18 near Oak Hill High School. Elsewhere, one man is dead after a motorcycle and van collided at a Goshen intersection. 41-year-old James Myers was rushed to the hospital, where he later died from his injuries. Fire Prevention Week puts a spotlight on simple moves that can make the difference when seconds count.
15: The Red Cross says you may have less than 2 minutes to escape a burning home, so practice your escape plan twice a year and know two ways out of every room. Smoke alarms should be on every level, and cooking remains the leading cause of home fires. Laura Smith, WOWO News.
13: Fort Wayne's getting its first Wawa, and the plans are now on the books. The 6,400-square-foot store is planned for Airport Expressway near Ardmore. Construction is expected to be finished by December of next year. More than 122,000 cases of Gatorade are under a nationwide recall, now carrying an FDA risk warning. Certain lemon, lime, and orange drinks contain undeclared yellow 6 and possibly yellow 5. The Newswatch continues now at 7:05. Indiana and Ohio just hit the brakes on its gas tax, and now a U.S. senator wants Washington, D.C. to do the same.
16: Senator Bernie Moreno called for a temporary federal gas tax suspension after Ohio lawmakers eliminated the state's gas tax through the end of the year. The federal tax is 18.3 cents a gallon on gasoline and 24.3 on diesel. Several bills seeking a suspension are now before Congress. Victor Garcia, WOWO News.
13: WOWO Flight Watch at Fort Wayne International. All flights are showing on schedule. TSA wait times about 15 minutes. Michigan is putting gift card thieves on notice. Governor Gretchen Whitmer signed new laws Monday targeting people who steal cards, tamper with them, or use stolen gift card information to get money or merchandise. Ricin's a deadly poison, and now residents are being allowed back into a Michigan apartment building, rather, where it was found.
17: Officials cleared Tiden Lofts for re-entry after testing found no remaining ricin contamination, requiring more cleanup. Ricin is a highly toxic poison derived from castor beans. It's been used as a biological weapon and can cause severe illness or death following exposure. Tommy Lee, WoWo News.
13: 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Time saver traffic and weather together every 10 minutes during Fort Wayne's morning news. From the Craigville Appliance Traffic Center, we're watching the downtown interstates and those construction zones pretty closely across the region. And right now, you're looking overall good. The big four are clear through the downtown. I-69 moving nicely in both directions. I-469, normal traffic out there. Even through that one-lane construction work zone northbound between US 24 and Wheelock. Overall, things looking good on that outer belt. Southbound I-69, you're looking at about 90 minutes from the 4 to 465. You are 38 minutes to and from the Michigan line if you're going north. The toll road, it is looking good east to west across the top of the Hoosier State. We'll check it again in 10 from the Craigville Appliance Traffic Center. Right now with a second location here in Fort Wayne at 3539 North Clinton Street. 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
18: From 21 Alive, I'm meteorologist Liz Braden with your forecast. It's the coldest morning of the week, but rest assured, sunshine and temperatures getting up to 70 today will help to turn things around. Tonight, we're clear and not quite as cold with a low of 50. We'll see sunshine again tomorrow and a high of 76. I'm meteorologist Liz Braden from 21 Alive on WoWo 92.3 FM and 1190 AM.
13: And right now, winds are calm. We have clear skies across WoWo land. It's 42 degrees at Fort Wayne International, 44 at your severe weather station. 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And the Tuesday edition of Fort Wayne's Morning News continues now with Kayla Blakesley and Josh Williams. 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
0: Hey, thanks, Brian. Good morning, WoWo Land. It is Tuesday, October 6th. I am your host, KB, and we've got a very busy morning ahead here on Fort Wayne's Morning News. But first, a check here of your weather. I mean, this is about as good as it's going to get for the month of October. I'm just going to say it. We're going to have sunshine all across WoWo land today as we approach that high, right around 68, 69 degrees, just depending where you are. And then we are going to be even warmer come tomorrow with temperatures climbing into the upper 70s. So like I said, just beautiful, gorgeous weather on tap for the next couple of days here in Northeast Indiana. But until we get there, we got cloudy skies, only 42 degrees right now. So definitely grab that jacket as you head out here for your Tuesday morning commute. If you are just joining us, here's what we are tracking down for you on this Tuesday. President Trump, he appears to be taking a page from Indiana's playbook when it comes to diesel relief. So yeah, where are my farmers or my truck drivers at? The president is moving to ease the pressure of high diesel prices nationwide. But guys, Indiana was already there. Governor Mike Braun, he actually took similar action just last week. So what we'll do, we'll kind of update you on what's changing, who it helps, and what it really could mean at the pump. Here in the Hoosier State, early voting gets underway today. It's also the same story over in the Buckeye State, but we'll kind of run through what's on your ballot, what races you'll be deciding, and what you need to know before you cast your vote. And on that note, we've got four candidates vying to be Indiana's next Secretary of State, and they are set to go head-to-head in a debate tomorrow night. We will preview that upcoming debate. And then closer to home, Fort Wayne's 2027 budget takes center stage this evening. City Council will turn its attention to city department spending, with roughly $376 million proposed overall. We'll be sure to recap all of the city council action tonight, tomorrow morning here on the show. So like I said, a lot that we are following, lots of breaking news overnight, and we'll have everything you need to know to get your Tuesday started straight ahead here on WoWo 92.3 FM and 1190 AM.
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19: Hey everybody, Casey Hendrickson here. Another teacher has an OnlyFans and got fired, and she says that's wrong. We'll talk about that Tuesday, 3 to 6 on WoWo.
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0: I cannot believe it, but here we are. Early voting officially gets underway today across the Hoosier State. So the voter registration deadline just passed last night. And here in Allen County, you can begin casting your ballot this morning at the Rousseau Center in downtown Fort Wayne. So for now, that is the only early voting location open Monday through Fridays from 8 a.m. to 4:30 p.m. through October 23rd. And then more satellite locations will begin opening up October 24th with about seven locations available later on this month. So early voting will wrap up at noon on Monday, November 2nd. So if that's your thing, you know, get out there and vote. The next big question, obviously, though, what's on your ballot, right? All nine of Indiana's congressional seats and all 100 Indiana House seats are up for election, along with your statewide and local races. But there are also a lot of big questions for voters on our ballots. For example, in Allen, DeKalb, and Steuben counties, voters will be deciding whether inland casino gambling should be permitted in their county. Even if multiple counties vote yes, let's say Allen, DeKalb, and Steuben all vote yes, only one casino license would ultimately be awarded by the Indiana Gaming Commission. So do keep that in mind. Also, statewide, you're being asked whether or not to change Indiana's constitution when it comes to bail. You'll see that on there. Right now, the constitution generally guarantees bail except in murder or treason cases. And yes, on a public question, number one, would give judges the ability to deny bail for other offenses if the state meets specific legal standards and proves by clear and convincing evidence that no release conditions would reasonably protect another person or the community. So on one hand, you know, you got supporters arguing it's another tool to protect public safety. On the other hand, you got opponents pointing out we're talking about people who have been charged, not convicted, and raise concerns about due process and jail capacity. There's also a second statewide constitutional question dealing with residency requirements for city and town court judges. Now, what I would recommend you doing is hopping online so you can see your exact ballot, because obviously, depending where you are, they can be a little bit different. IndianaVoters.in.gov. That's pretty much the website I always refer listeners to. IndianaVoters.in.gov. You can see your exact ballot. And then, as you know, hopefully, Election Day is November 3rd. But starting today, voting early in Indiana is officially underway.
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0: 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The 80th annual WoWo Fire Drill, Wednesday morning at 10 a.m. on WoWo 92.3 FM and 1190 AM.
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13: We have clear skies, 44 degrees. Good morning, I'm Brian Ford. Here's what's trending at 7:17. Well, your credit score may have been wrong, and now there could be money attached to that mistake. Equifax has agreed to a $100 million settlement after allegations that millions of credit scores were misreported over 3 weeks in 2022. Eligible customers could get roughly $95 to $280, but you have to file by December 28th. And before your kid takes another squeeze at that squishy toy, check what's inside. Nearly 37,000 dumpling and crazy squib ball toys are being recalled because their water beads can expand after they are ingested inadvertently and can cause a potentially deadly blockage. They were sold from April through June, and the company wants them back with a full refund to you. And here's a new question for drivers. Should the government know how many miles you drive? Arizona voters will weigh a proposal that bans taxes tied to mileage and prevent the state and local governments from monitoring or limiting vehicle miles without consent. Privacy advocates say that tracking raises a whole different problem. No kidding. WoWo News Time now is 7:18. Time saver traffic and weather together every 10 minutes during Fort Wayne's morning news. Well, from the Craigville Appliance Traffic Center, we are certainly not monitoring how many miles you drive, but we are keeping an eye on the drive this morning, and overall things looking very good. The Big Four clear all the way through downtown. I-69, 469 looking good too. The only issues we're seeing right now is some of the usual slowdowns. That's going to be on State Road 3 as you approach Hathaway Road. You're tapping the brakes there all the way down through DuPont. So that's just kind of normal for a Tuesday morning. Everything looking overall good region-wide though. We'll check it again in 10 from the Craigville Appliance Traffic Center. Craigville Appliance, now with a second location right here in Fort Wayne at 3539 North Clinton Street. They're just south of Glenbrook. 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
18: From 21 Alive, I'm meteorologist Liz Braden with your forecast. It's the coldest morning of the week, but rest assured, sunshine and temperatures getting up to 70 today will help to turn things around. Tonight, we're clear and not quite as cold with a low of 50. We'll see sunshine again tomorrow and a high of 76. I'm meteorologist Liz Braden from 21 Alive on WoWo 92.3 FM and 1190 AM.
0: Hey, thanks, Liz. We got partly cloudy skies, 42 degrees. That's it. Off the world-famous WoWo fire escape. Definitely grab a jacket before you roll out here for your morning commute. WoWo News Time at 7:20. I need to roll on out over to Josh Williams. He's standing by with a roundup of everything happening in the sports world. We'll get the latest from him in about 60 seconds. 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
0: 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It's 7:21. Josh Williams, that would be your cue.
6: All right. Well, good morning, KB. Good morning, WoWo Land. October baseball continuing to deliver. And how about the Chicago White Sox? Now just one win away from the American League Championship Series.
9: Montgomery shoots this up the right field line. It's fair. And that'll score two. Braden Montgomery with a two-run, two-out double, and the White Sox have the lead in the sixth.
6: That's right. The White Sox, they scooped up the lead, and Braden Montgomery came through with that two-run double, putting the White Sox in front. Chase Meredith added an RBI single, and Chicago's bullpen did the rest. Sean Burke, by the way, was terrific in relief, throwing five and a third innings of a one-hit ball game. Grant Taylor, he picked up his second save of the postseason. And, well, here's the big number, right? Chicago's now 4-0 in the postseason. They've won all of those games on the road, by the way. And now they'll head home to Chicago, the Windy City, for a chance to clinch the series up tomorrow. The other American League Division Series saw a team take a commanding 2-0 lead. How about the Tampa Bay Rays? They beat the Yankees 5-2, taking both games in Tampa. New York committed

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7: Welcome back, WoWo Land. 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Chris, we need to talk about the stock market because we are basically knocking on the door of record territory right now. What is happening?
8: Well, knock, knock, knock. We are knocking on that door. The U.S. futures are rising, putting a record for the S&P 500 in play. We're getting very, very close, even though markets have been fluctuating a little bit over the past couple of months. The third quarter was pretty decent. We're looking at a fourth quarter that's going to be pretty decent for the profits, but the index ended Monday just barely shy of a closing high that was hit in mid-August. The NASDAQ composite set its own new record high yesterday, so the S&P 500 is what a lot of people watch. Stocks encountered a lot of turbulence in the U.S. with bond yields surging late this summer, but it's picked up in recent weeks, adding another wave of enthusiasm because people don't know where to put their cash money. Well, now they know where to put it, in the S&P 500.
7: Exactly.
8: Now, it's never going to be guaranteed that it's going to go up forever, and those things don't happen all the time. But right now, we're just stating what it is, close to an all-time record.
7: All right. Thanks, Chris. Good to know it. We'll chat again 1 hour from now.
8: Gina, an hour.
7: That's financial advisor Chris Moore from Moore Wealth Management. We're now chit-chatting with Brian Ford, who has indeed found his glasses. Praise be. You can now read.
9: They have been recovered. I don't know that it's going to improve anything, but yes, in fact, I can read now. I'm not using the force anymore.
7: Amen to that, because I was getting a little nervous over there for you.
9: I'm not real sure that the force is exactly strong with this one, especially this morning. I'm caffeine deprived, so anything could happen.
7: Hopefully the force is strong on the roads. How
9: are
7: we doing there?
9: You know, we are looking really good on the roads. We are still crashed high up and major delay free across Fort Wayne, Allen County, and the Tri-State region. We'll check it again in 10 from the Craigville Appliance Traffic Center. 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
11: From 21 Alive, I'm meteorologist Liz Braden with your forecast.

0: Podcast. It's the coldest morning of the week, but rest assured, sunshine and temperatures getting up to 70 today will help to turn things around. Tonight, we're clear and not quite as cold with a low of 50. We'll see sunshine again tomorrow and a high of 76. I'm meteorologist Liz Braden from 21 Alive on WoWo 92.3 FM and 1190 AM.
1: Hey, thanks, Liz. Right now, we got partly cloudy skies, 42 degrees off the world-famous WoWo fire escape.
2: House Ag Committee Chairman Glenn G.T. Thompson told farmers in northern Missouri late last week that the U.S. House and Senate Ag Committees have been working out the details of the farm bill. Mark Zell, who farms in Linn County, was one of about 40 farmers in attendance.
3: Hoping to get that finished up without too many major changes to the House version, but there was still some discussion, obviously, over the nutrition.
2: The CEO of the United Soybean Board says growing global demand continues to create opportunities for U.S. soybean exports. Courtney Knupp tells Brownfield.
4: As we've seen increased crushing capacity, the checkoff has helped us to react to those realities, and we have more meal as a result.
2: And the USDA says corn and soybean inspections last week were above what's needed to meet projections for the current marketing year. Most of that corn was headed to Mexico and Japan, while well over half of the soybeans left U.S. ports for China. I'm Brent Barnett, Brownfield.
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2: We have clear skies, 44 degrees across WoWo land. Plenty of sunshine's in store for Tuesday with a high near 70. Good morning, I'm Brian Ford. So glad you're with us. Coming up in the news at the half hour on WoWo, 92.3 FM and 1190 AM, we've learned more about a downtown hit and run that left a man dead over the weekend, and the charges are piling up. It was an opportunity knocking on a defiance man's door. It was the FBI with a fresh batch of felony charges. The man accused of killing a central Indiana teenager appeared in a central Ohio court to enter his plea, and an enterprising inmate in an Ohio prison found out his business plan paid off big, an additional time behind bars. Details on these stories and more coming up right now. National and global coverage continues at 7:32 with the latest from Fox News.
3: Fox News, I'm CJ Papa. Early voting begins today in Indiana, New Mexico, and Wyoming. President Trump rallying voters in Grand Island, Nebraska.
4: You can defeat the Democrat communists and vote for more money in your pockets, bigger paychecks for your families, lower taxes, less crime, a roaring Nebraska farm industry, and no amnesty for illegal aliens.
3: Today, the commander-in-chief visits a defense technology company in Baltimore. Secretary of State Marco Rubio begins a three-nation NATO tour in Iceland. He's also stopping in Greece and Portugal. Trade unions joining a student-led protest across France today. It's called the Day of Mobilization, disrupting up to 1,800 schools. They're angry over understaffing, overcrowded classrooms, and dilapidated buildings. 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
2: WoWo News Time is 7:33. A man accused of killing a pedestrian with a motorcycle allegedly tried to cover his tracks by having the bike reported stolen. Court documents say 44-year-old Quincy English borrowed the motorcycle, struck the victim in downtown Fort Wayne Sunday night, and fled. He was arrested and faces charges, including leaving a fatal crash, criminal recklessness, and obstruction of justice. A 43-year-old defiance man's behind bars after investigators accused him of pandering sexually oriented material involving a minor. Brandon Mackey was arrested with help from the FBI's Toledo Child Exploitation and Human Trafficking Task Force. Deli meat's now under the microscope for a possible link to dementia.
5: Researchers found eating 25 grams of processed meat a day was associated with a 44% higher risk of dementia and a 52% higher risk of Alzheimer's. That's roughly 1 to 2 slices of deli meat. But the study was observational and cannot prove processed meat causes dementia. Laura Smith, WoWo News.
2: Researchers said more long-term studies are needed. A deadly collision at a Goshen intersection has claimed the life of a 41-year-old motorcyclist. James Myers died after his motorcycle slammed into a Ford Econoline van at Lincoln and Olive. Elsewhere, a 39-year-old Ohio man accused of abducting and killing an Indiana teenager says he's not guilty. Tyler Thomas was indicted on 9 federal charges in Haley Busby's disappearance and death. Well, Indiana is putting a fresh focus on what happens after prison with a garden program at the center of the effort.
6: At Pendleton, incarcerated Hoosiers grow fresh food while building work experience and giving back to their communities. The Department of Correction donates more than 100,000 pounds of produce each year to food pantries and other groups. One inmate says the work has changed his outlook on the future for the better. John Simney, WoWo News.
2: Governor Braun has made reentry a priority with an executive order directing IDOC to improve outcomes after release. A 43-year-old juvenile detention worker is facing 4 felony charges after allegedly pursuing someone he believed was 15. Kyle Van Cura allegedly admitted to sending sexually explicit messages and planning to meet the undercover officer. Meanwhile, Indiana State Police have tracked down the driver of the blue Honda minivan involved in last week's school bus crash on I-465. License plate reading cameras help locate the vehicle, but investigators say this case is far from over. Ohio's teacher pay gap is now a campaign issue, with both major candidates pitching ways to boost salaries.
7: Ohio's average public school teacher salary was $70,586, 23rd nationwide, while starting pay ranked 46th. The National Council on Teacher Quality says Ohio also offers no extra pay for hard-to-staff schools or subjects. A proposed bill would raise the state's teacher salary floor to $50,000. Victor Garcia, WoWo News.
2: The News Watch continues now at 7:35. A prison inmate in Ohio has been sentenced to up to another 14 and a half years for running a fentanyl operation from behind bars. Jose Lopez directed two other people in the drug scheme through monitored phone calls. WoWo Flight Watch at Fort Wayne International. All flights are showing on schedule, and your TSA wait times are currently under 15 minutes. WoWo News Time is 7:36 news brought to you by Homestead Village, offering an active adult community on the north side of town. Located just off DuPont Road behind that brand new Chick-fil-A, get 2 months free when you lease now at Homestead Village. Time saver traffic and weather together every 10 minutes during Fort Wayne's morning news. Well, from the Craigville Appliance Traffic Center, here's the traffic picture as we've got it right now. We're watching the downtown interstates and the construction zones, and right now you're looking overall good. The big four are still clear through the downtown. I-69 moving great in both directions. Traffic normal on I-469, even through that one-lane construction zone northbound between US 24 and Wheelock Road. Southbound I-69, you're looking at the normal 90-minute drive from I-465 to Fort Wayne and back. Northbound it is 38 minutes to Michigan. Toll road smooth east, smooth running east and west across the top of the Hoosier State. We'll check it again in 10 from the Craigville Appliance Traffic Center. Craigville Appliance now with a second location right here in Fort Wayne at 3539 North Clinton Street, just south of Glenbrook. 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
8: From 21 Alive, I'm meteorologist Liz Braden with your forecast. It's the coldest morning of the week, but rest assured, sunshine and temperatures getting up to 70 today will help to turn things around. Tonight, we're clear and not quite as cold with a low of 50. We'll see sunshine again tomorrow and a high of 76. I'm meteorologist Liz Braden from 21 Alive on WoWo 92.3 FM and 1190 AM.
2: And right now, winds are calm. We've got clear skies across WoWo land. It's 42 degrees at Fort Wayne International, 44 at your severe weather station. WoWo News Time is 7:38. And the Tuesday edition of Fort Wayne's Morning News continues now with Caleb Blakesley and Josh Williams. 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
9: Hey, WoWo Land, good morning. It's Tuesday. Thanks for waking up with us here on Fort Wayne's Morning News. I am your host, KB, as always, just so full of gratitude that you decide to hang out with us here on WoWo. And what a morning to be in Northeast Indiana. Just some beautiful weather on tap for all of us. Well on our way toward that high of 68, 69 degrees, just depending where you are. Lots of sunshine in your forecast. And y'all, you can repeat that for tomorrow, except tomorrow we're going to be even warmer, hanging out in the mid-70s. I tell you what, for October, that's about as good as it's going to get. Although, I will say this, you're going to need a light jacket this morning because we're only sitting at 42 degrees right now off the world-famous WoWo fire escape. Coming up this morning, we got Allen County Commissioner Ron Turpin. He is in the house. He always joins us every Tuesday at this time here on the show. And boy, oh boy, y'all, buckle in because the commissioner here putting the brakes, coming to a screeching halt on new data centers, saying they, in fact, could be the wrong move. He's in studio to explain why. Coming up in about 2 minutes from right now, stay with us here on WoWo 92.3 FM and 1190 AM.
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9: Well, Land, I know you know that we have spent a lot of time talking about data centers here in Allen County. I mean, the investment, the jobs, the tax revenue, all of the things. We've also talked a lot about the concerns, right, over water, power, noise, land use, and really just how quickly it seems that these projects tend to move. Well, now there is discussion about a potential moratorium, especially hitting pause on additional data center development, while local leaders just kind of take another look at some of the rules and some of the safeguards. So Allen County Commissioner Ron Turpin, he's joining us live in studio here on the show, as he does every Tuesday at this time. And Ron, is it... should the word moratorium be used? Do you think that's the right word being used? Let's start there.
12: I don't, KB. Good morning, by the way.
9: Good morning. I'm sorry. I'm just so anxious to get to this topic. No. I know you know.
12: I didn't know that at all. So, no, I don't. And the reason why is I think you can get to the same place without using the word moratorium. Mm-hmm. When you do that, the thing that we're always focused on is growing jobs, growing wages. And to do that, we have to compete internationally for jobs, to show that we're a great place to do business, to make investments in. And when you start throwing out the word moratorium without more detail, the business community looks at that and says, is that really where I want to go? And so I'll give you an example. There's a couple of companies we're talking with right now that are big employers. They're the kind of jobs you want in your community. Manufacturing jobs that pay really well. Well, when they sit there and hear this, they're like, well, is this really the climate that I want to invest in? And keep in mind, they can invest anywhere. So what I would ask City Council to do is to not pass a moratorium and instead really focus on working with us on what parameters do we put around data centers for the future. And so I'll tell you what I've done. I've went to our Department of Planning Services, which serves both the county and the city, and I have said, have your team work on some parameters around what ordinances would look like for data centers in our community. Because let's just be honest, if a data center ever wants to come back into Allen County, it's probably not going to be in the city of Fort Wayne, just because of the size and scale of what these are. And I think there's things that we can learn from Google, and that is the impetus of a lot of this. People are upset about the Google deal, mm-hmm. and there are things that we can learn from that, mistakes that I think were made that don't need to be made again. And really, at the end of the day, to make sure that is the citizens' quality of life enhanced. I will tell you something. So I would ask City Council, don't pass the moratorium. Partner with us on working with the Department of Planning Services to put parameters around, just like we did for industrial solar like last year, just as we're doing right now when it comes to quarries. Mm-hmm. We're looking at doing one for the casino. If one came to town, what would that look like? Again, how do we put these parameters around so the public knows what is acceptable and not, as well as the developers of these things.
9: What would be some of those parameters? Have those discussions actually taken place?
12: So I actually met with DPS yesterday, and we talked about timelines more than anything else at this point. I will say point blank, Kayla, on this radio program, there are no data centers being proposed in Allen County as we speak today.
9: Could you say it louder for people in the back?
12: That's right. There are none. So any rumors that, oh my goodness, that there's someone thinking about this area, that area, it is not true, because it would have to come through my radar screen if there was, and there is not. So we're talking more about the future. The other thing, and I would say this is more of an immediacy, I'm going to make some news on your show, Kayla.
9: Oh, I can't wait. Here we go.
12: Is that what I look at is, I talk to a lot of citizens. As you know, I'm out there all the time meeting with people. We did our community conversations throughout Allen County last month, and I guess actually in August now. And I had several people who live around that the Google data center come and really share stories about how their quality of life has been diminished because of the data center being there. And stories of the dust is so bad that they wash their windows every day, and as soon as they're washed, they're dirty again. Sludge that comes from trucks that splashes in people's yards. The constant noise of construction. The lights that happen all the time. And so what I've asked Google to do this. I'm asking for them to do it publicly. There are about 24 homes that surround the data center. Google needs to buy those houses.
9: Mm.
12: They need to buy those homes for a fair value and to let those folks relocate for their quality of place. And this is one that I think is a minimum for Google to be a good neighbor. A lot of these homes are in the county, some are in the city. But it's one that I'm going to keep doing the drumbeat on, because that is the first place we need to start. So before we talk about moratoriums and all that, we've got to deal with what we've got today. And what we have today are a couple dozen families whose quality of place, they bought their homes to live out in the country. And that is not anymore. And if you think about it, Kayla, this will be going on for years, the construction. And so they really need to do that. And they need to, they don't have a legal responsibility. However, I think they have a moral responsibility to buy those homes, to control all that land, and then do perimeters around it where you would put more trees and wetlands and all those things to buffer the road from the facility. So I'm going to keep working with them on that.
9: So you've already approached Google about this, saying buy all these homes? What's the response?
12: We're looking at it. And so I'm going to put the pressure a little higher. Just a little harder. Because this is one that, and I trust that Google will look at it, but this is one that I think citizens need to know what the real issues are. And the real issues are the immediacy for these couple dozen families that live around there, that they need to be made whole so that they can, because Google's already bought a lot of homes when they bought the property and did all their construction. However, there are these properties that are adjacent to theirs. So your backyard is Google.
9: Mm-hmm.
12: I've went to these houses. I've talked to these folks. And a lot of times they tell me I'm the only elected official that's ever talked to them. And that's not right either. Mm-hmm. And so it's one that I think this is an immediacy that needs to happen. Then as we look at an ordinance, as we get into the end of this year, early next year, we need to really have a discussion about that. What if we did another data center? And I'm saying big ifs here. Is there a buffer zone we would have? Remember, we did that for industrial solar.
9: Yes.
12: We did a big buffer zone between, and for that exact reason, so that I don't live in the country and I have solar farms on three sides of me and I'm boxed in. The same thing needs to deal with this. Should there be a limit on how many generators are being put into the property? Is there an amount that we would allow for?
9: We apparently just sign off on any amount. They keep asking and we keep saying yes.
12: Well,
9: apparently.
12: That's a state decision. And this is the other piece of this. You hear people say, well, we need to renegotiate the deal.
9: Mm-hmm.
12: You know, I look at that and say, we could debate, you know, I, as a businessman, if I think that the city of Fort Wayne made a good deal with Google, I don't, by the way, but it's one that, you know what, it's made. And so Google has kept their end of the bargain. And as far as they've talked about the economic development they're doing, they're talking about the projects they're doing. To go back and try to renegotiate, that's a non-starter. And that's a bad thing. You don't want to buy your house and have a mortgage, and then the bank comes back and says, oh, well, interest rates are up now, so we're going to, So we have to have certainty in our democracy. But it's also one of, I think we need to look at the future. And this is one where I think that this ordinance, to your point, it should be able to address a lot of these things we've learned from where we've been at in the past with data centers. And how do we not make those same mistakes again in the future? Because I know if they're coming to Allen County, they're the questions I'm going to be asking.
9: Yeah.
12: Well, and they are. They're all over the place because this is one. We may not like it. However, data centers are a reality. I mean, I'm sure that people are listening to this right now on their cell phone, or they're going to listen to the podcast later. I mean, you know, the reality is we use data. And so do we want the data centers here, or do we want the Chinese to have them? Well, I'd rather have them here. However, how do we make sure that citizens' quality of life is enhanced and not detracted by these? That's the key question.
9: So what you're proposing is no moratorium. The city and the county kind of work together on some parameters, and that Google buy up the homes nearby the data center. Am I summing that all up correctly?
12: That is right. That is exactly right. Yeah.
9: So I think the part that, you know, as a constituent, Ron, right? I mean, I think the part that is so frustrating to me, and I'm sure it's frustrating to listeners, you know, I feel like we are figuring out the rules, the safeguards, the parameters, if you will. I feel like we're always figuring these things out after these enormous projects start popping up. And I want to bang my head against a brick wall. It's so frustrating to me.
12: It is. I don't disagree. I have learned a lot in this job. The last 2 years have been illuminating, let's say. One is that government by its nature is very reactive,
9: yes,
12: not proactive.
9: Yes, proactive, yeah.
12: So, but what I found is we have a lot of good folks who work in different departments who are really good at what they do. And so how do we as elected officials, really, it's our job to help be proactive and to look at the future and say what's out there. So we talked about the Department of Planning Services, which is where all this stuff starts at. Mm-hmm. You know, when anyone wants to do a big project, they start there first. These are good people that they are experts at what they do. We're fortunate to have them in these roles. But they take their direction from us as elected officials. So what I've told them is, you know, since I have been commissioner, we have talked about a casino. We have talked about data centers. We have talked about racetracks. We have talked about RV parks. We have talked about quarries. And there's going to be a whole bunch of other stuff in the future we're going to talk about.
9: There's that
12: about.
9: Brick wall coming
12: right.
9: in.
12: Well, because this is a large growing community. Mm-hmm. We have lots of land. We have water. We have electricity. Companies are going to want to come here. So I've asked the Department of Planning Services, you need to be proactive and help put together parameters for all these things for the future. So we're not dealing with it, you know, when it comes
9: Round
12: up,
9: of applause.
12: But that it's proactive.
9: What a concept.
12: So that is something they're working on right now. We'll have the first bones of that done towards the end of this year, and then next year accelerate on that. Because we have to. We have to be looking out 5, 10, 20 years in the future. But the other piece, Kayla, the government does really, really bad is we are not transparent.
9: Yeah.
12: And that is one, that's another reason Google, I think, has been the mess it's been, is that so much of that was done in secret that the public lost trust. And so we've got to do a better job in government. There are some things we can't say. However, there are a lot of things we can and should. The quarry's a good example. You know, that was one that I felt was done very transparently. I went to Heritage early on and said, look, no cutesy names, no secret thing. You need to tell the public what you're going to do, where you're going to do it, and have public forums. And they did that. And so imagine if Google had been the same way. I think it'd be a different conversation, Kayla, than what
9: both.
12: We had. So that's the things I can control, that's what I want to do for the future.
9: Well, Commissioner, way out of time, like usual.
12: But, as always, yeah.
9: Breaking news here this morning on the show. By the way, Fort Wayne City Council scheduled to take up this proposed data center moratorium on Tuesday, October 13th. So as they say, you know, stay tuned. And Commissioner, we'll check back in with you a week from today.
12: Always good to have you, KB.
9: That's Allen County Commissioner Ron Turpin joining us here on WoWo. Coming up, a live look at your time saver traffic. Stay with us here on Fort Wayne's Morning News. Hey, WoWoland, it's KB. 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
27: Iran's, you do know that, right?
0: And the president added, not letting Iran have a nuclear weapon.
3: And we are saving this country from a problem, and the Middle East and Israel and everybody. We're saving the world.
0: The president went to Nebraska 4 weeks before the November elections to campaign for GOP Senator Pete Ricketts, who's facing a challenge from an independent backed by Democrats, Dan Osborne. Fox's Aisha Hosni reports from the White House.
4: Two big issues in that state, that of course is diesel prices and the president's beef import policy. It hasn't gone over well with the farmers and cattle ranchers on the ground. The president did sign an executive order, though, that temporarily releases red dye diesel to truckers.
0: Red dye diesel is federal tax-free, had not been allowed for use on the roads until that order. The price of diesel hit a record high last month, $6.52 per gallon, but AAA's price today is 21 cents less than that. And back to the Iran conflict.
5: President Trump said that a specific threat led the U.S. to pull back a fleet of bombers to the United States. Reports do indicate U.S. officials were concerned about the possibility that the Iranians or others would use forward-deployed drones to target the base.
0: That's Fox's Trey Yingston, Tel Aviv. That air base is in Britain, where last month five men were arrested in a suspected terror plot. The commander-in-chief has approved using a firing squad to execute a former Army major sentenced to death for murdering 13 people, wounding 32 in a 2009 attack at Fort Hood in Texas.
9: President's actions marking the first time that a president signed off on a U.S. military execution since 1961. Hassan was condemned to death in 2013 for the killings, which he said were in retaliation for U.S. wars in the Muslim world.
0: That's Fox's Sue Guzman. Nadal Hassan has not had an execution date set. 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
2: 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Thanks so much for starting your day with us. I'm Brian Ford. We have clear skies, 43 degrees across WOWO land. We've got plenty of sunshine in store for Tuesday with a high near 70. Your 21 Alive First Alert forecast comes up at about 8:07. 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A fatal Fort Wayne hit and run took an even darker turn when a motorcycle driver allegedly told its owner, report it stolen. Court documents say 44-year-old Quincy English hit and killed a pedestrian Sunday night, then walked away as paramedics performed CPR. English faces felony charges, including leaving the scene of a deadly crash and obstruction of justice. Meanwhile, a 43-year-old Defiance man is facing a felony charge involving child sexual abuse material. Brandon Mackey was arrested after an investigation involving Defiance police and an FBI task force. Indiana's top lawyer is taking his fight with the state disciplinary officials all the way to federal court.
19: Attorney General Todd Rokita sued current and former members of the Indiana Supreme Court Disciplinary Commission, alleging retaliation over his political speech. The latest dispute involves a grievance tied to his personal jet ski transaction. Rokita wants a federal judge to block the commission from forcing him to respond. John Zimney, WOWO News.
2: Elsewhere, a 65-year-old driver's dead after his truck flew off a Grant County road and landed on its roof. The crash happened Monday at State Roads 13 and 18 near Oak Hill High School. A man is also dead after a motorcycle and van collided at a Goshen intersection. 41-year-old James Myers was rushed to the hospital, where he later died from his injuries. Fire Prevention Week puts a spotlight on simple moves that can make the difference when seconds count.
27: The Red Cross says you may have less than 2 minutes to escape a burning home, so practice your escape plan twice a year and know two ways out of every room. Smoke alarms should be on every level. and cooking remains the leading cause of home fires. Laura Smith, WoWo News.
2: Fort Wayne is getting its first Wawa, and the plans are now on the books. The 6,400-square-foot store is planned for Airport Expressway near Ardmore. Construction is expected to be finished by December of next year. More than 122,000 cases of Gatorade are under a nationwide recall, now carrying an FDA risk warning. Certain lemon, lime, and orange drinks containing undeclared yellow 6 and possibly yellow 5. The Newswatch continues now at 8:05. Indiana and Ohio just hit the brakes on its gas tax. Now a U.S. senator wants Washington, D.C. to do the same.
1: Senator Bernie Moreno called for a temporary federal gas tax suspension after Ohio lawmakers eliminated the state's gas tax through the end of the year. The federal tax is 18.3 cents a gallon on gasoline and 24.3 on diesel. Several bills seeking a suspension are now before Congress. Victor Garcia, WoWo News.
2: WoWo Flight Watch at Fort Wayne International. All flights are on schedule. TSA wait times about 15 minutes. Michigan's putting gift card thieves on notice. Governor Gretchen Whitmer signed new laws Monday, targeting people who steal cards, tamper with them, or use stolen gift card information to get money or merchandise. And ricin's a deadly poison. Now residents are being allowed back into the Michigan apartment building where it was found.
7: Officials cleared Tiden Lofts for re-entry after testing found no remaining ricin contamination, requiring more cleanup. Ricin is a highly toxic poison derived from castor beans. It's been used as a biological weapon and can cause severe illness or death following exposure. Tommy Lee, WoWo News.
2: A resident faces years in prison if convicted on felony charges tied to that contamination. WoWo News time is 8:06. 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Boy, that rock band is on it this morning, aren't they? Time saver traffic and weather together every 10 minutes during Fort Wayne's Morning News. From the Craigville Appliance Traffic Center, they're on it because we've got a new problem spot in far northern Allen County. A crash on Old State Road 3 at Lima Road, definitely affecting traffic on Old 3. It's going to hang you up just a bit. Also, Lafayette, you are getting jammed up between Murray and Jefferson going into the downtown. Washington, Clinton, and Jefferson itself, though, still moving okay. I-69, I-469 looking good. As for the rest of the Fort Wayne Drive, Lima Road, you're going to be stop and go in both directions between Till and Washington Center Roads. Also, as you are around Hathaway Road coming southbound out of the Huntertown area, looked at some minor delays there as well. No surprise. Time saver traffic from the Craigville Appliance Traffic Center. Yep, we'll check it again in 10 from the Craigville Appliance Traffic Center. Craigville Appliance, now with a second location right here in Fort Wayne at 3539 North Clinton Street. They're just south of the Glenbrook Square Mall. 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
10: From 21 Alive, I'm meteorologist Liz Braden with your forecast. It's the coldest morning of the week, but rest assured, sunshine and temperatures getting up to 70 today will help to turn things around. Tonight we're clear and not quite as cold with a low of 50. We'll see sunshine again tomorrow and a high of 76. I'm meteorologist Liz Braden from 21 Alive on WoWo 92.3 FM and 1190 AM.
2: And right now winds are calm. We have clear skies across WoWo land. It's 42 degrees at Fort Wayne International, 43 at your severe weather station. 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And the Tuesday edition of Fort Wayne's Morning News continues now with Kayla Blakesley and Josh Williams. 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
9: Hey, thanks, Brian. WoWo Land, good morning. It is Tuesday. Welcome on in here to Fort Wayne's Morning News. I am your host, KB, and what a busy morning ahead of us as today, officially October 6th, early voting gets underway here in the Hoosier State. That's the same story over in the Buckeye State. Before we get to the nitty-gritty of your ballot, I first want to check in on your weather because this is about as good as it's going to get for us here in October. We're going to have sunshine across WoWo Land today with a high right near 68, 69 degrees, just depending where you are. And then we're going to be even warmer come tomorrow with temperatures climbing into the upper 70s. Once again, plenty of sunshine in your forecast. So yeah, you need a light jacket in the morning, but definitely your sunnies later on in the afternoon. Because right now, for example, we've got partly sunny skies, 43 degrees. That's it off the world famous Wowo fire escape. So if you are just joining us, these are just some of the top stories we're tracking down for you. For starters, are my truckers or my farmers. President Trump is taking a page from Indiana's playbook, so it would seem, when it comes to diesel relief. The president is moving to ease the pressure of high diesel prices nationwide. But I mean, Indiana, we've already been there, right? Governor Mike Braun, he took similar action just last week. So we'll have kind of what's changing with this, who it helps, and what it could mean at the pump for you. Here in the Hoosier State, as I mentioned, early voting gets underway. We'll be picking through, you know, who's on your ballot, what races you'll be deciding, and really what you need to know before you cast your vote. On that note, we got four candidates vying to be Indiana's next Secretary of State, and they are about to go head-to-head in a debate tomorrow night. We will preview that debate that's coming up. And then closer to home, Fort Wayne's 2027 budget will take center stage this evening. City Council will essentially be turning its attention to city department spending with roughly $376 million proposed overall. So we've got a lot of ground to cover here on this Tuesday. We'll hit the ground running straight ahead. But first, we are in that weird Indiana time of year where you might need the air conditioning one day, then you're turning on the heat the next. So now's a really good time to make sure your system is ready for both. 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
21: 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Another teacher has an OnlyFans and got fired, and she says that's wrong. We'll talk about that Tuesday, 3 to 6 on WoWo.
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9: Just in time for early voting to open up today. Tomorrow, Indiana voters will get a chance to hear directly from the four candidates who want to be the state's next Secretary of State. So the Indiana Debate Commission is hosting the 2026 Secretary of State debate tomorrow night, featuring Democrat Beau Bye, Republican Max Ingling, Lincoln Party candidate Greg Ballard, and Libertarian Lori Schillings. And this is really an office that I feel like doesn't really get the same kind of attention, you know, as maybe the governor or the race for attorney general. But this has a pretty significant job, the holder of the Secretary of State title. The Secretary of State serves as Indiana's chief elections officer, overseeing election administration across the entire state. So for those of you who care about, you know, election security, election integrity, so on and so forth, you should definitely care about this race. This office also handles, you know, business services, securities regulation, campaign finance reporting, you know, important things like that. So tomorrow night, you will get the opportunity to hear from all four candidates side by side and really compare where they stand, particularly on how Indiana's elections should be run and what each of them would do with this office. So the debate gets underway tomorrow night, October 7th, and we'll recap it here on WoWo. We'll also remind you tomorrow morning here on the show. You can also watch the debate online through the Indiana Debate Commission's live stream. We're still working here at WoWo to hopefully get connected to that live stream and air it for you as well. But again, we'll have more information tomorrow here on the show. But if you're still trying to figure out, you know, who these candidates are and really what separates them, tomorrow night is going to be a pretty good opportunity to hear directly from them before you cast your ballot. But as always, if you can't tune in to tomorrow night's debate, I'll have a full recap for you Thursday morning here on Fort Wayne's Morning News. But for now, we need to tune in to Brian Ford. He's standing by. He's got an update on your top trending stories straight ahead here on WoWo 92.3 FM and 1190 AM.
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17: We have clear skies, 43 degrees. I'm Brian Ford. Here's what's trending at 8:16. Steak and Shake has apparently decided the bun needed more butter, and it isn't apologizing for it, nor should it. The chain says the buns are now seed oil free and loaded with grade AA Wisconsin butter. The company's also pitching its grass-fed, grass-finished steak burger as part of a new push for healthier ingredients at affordable prices. And your Walmart bill should not come with a "you look like you can afford it" surcharge. The company's pushing back on claims that its technology could lead to personalized pricing, saying that it does in fact not do that. It does not use customer data to change prices. Walmart also says its AI shopping assistant Sparky is not being used to jack up what customers pay. And here's the latest sign the American dream's getting a makeover. Gen Z would rather cut spending than cut the trip. Young adults are sacrificing dinners out, haircuts, and other daily expenses to afford travel as owning a home and hitting other traditional milestones get tougher. WoWo News Time now is 8:17. Time saver traffic and weather together every 10 minutes during Fort Wayne's Morning News. From the Craigville Appliance Traffic Center, we're dealing with one problem spot in far northern Allen County. We've got a crash on Old State Road 3 at Lima Road, definitely slowing traffic down on Old 3. You're going to want to use an alternate there. Also, Lafayette, you are jammed up between Murray and Jefferson headed into the downtown. Washington, Clinton, and Jefferson itself, though, still moving okay. The rest of the Fort Wayne Drive, Lima Road, you're stop and go in both directions between Till and Washington Center. That is time saver traffic from the Craigville Appliance Traffic Center. We'll check it again in 10. From the Craigville Appliance Traffic Center, Craigville Appliance, now with a second location right here in Fort Wayne at 3539 North Clinton Street. They're just south of Glenbrook Square Mall. 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
20: From 21 Alive, I'm meteorologist Liz Braden with your forecast. It's the coldest morning of the week, but rest assured, sunshine and temperatures getting up to 70 today will help to turn things around. Tonight, we're clear and not quite as cold with a low of 50. We'll see sunshine again tomorrow and a high of 76. I'm meteorologist Liz Braden from 21 Alive on WoWo 92.3 FM and 1190 AM.
9: Hey, thanks, Liz. Right now, we've got mostly cloudy skies, 43 degrees. Look at that, warming up a smidge. 43 degrees off the world-famous WoWo fire escape. WoWo News Time, it's 8:19. That means we'll be checking in with Josh Williams. As always, he's tracking down everything that's going going on in the sports world. So we'll find out what he knows in about 60 seconds. But first, we'll land. A lot of you probably know my alarm goes off 3:30 in the morning. And between work and being a mom, I basically feel like I have two full-time jobs. So believe me, fuel matters. That's why Phil's One Stop is my go-to. I trust Phil with the fuel in my vehicle and the coffee that fuels me throughout the day. I'm drinking it right now. Because when that alarm goes off at 3 a.m., sometimes a hot cup of coffee and a friendly hello are exactly what you need to get moving. And honestly, that's one of the things I love about Phil's. It's the people. Friendly faces, a warm welcome, and it's just one of those places you actually enjoy stopping, even when you're running a million miles an hour and maybe a little bit behind. And this year, Phil's is celebrating 30 years, y'all. 30 years of serving our communities. They now have 16 locations, so whether you need to fill up, grab a coffee, or just get in and get going, there's probably a Phil's One Stop nearby. And I'm so excited about this part because we are bringing Phil's One Stop back as our Penny Pitch Gas Pump partner this year. Our Penny Pitch Gas Pump event is coming up October 23rd. Mark your calendar because that's when we will be discounting the price of gasoline. And our hope is that what you save at the pump, you'll drop into our Penny Pitch buckets for this year's recipient, the Northeast Indiana-based Community Council. I cannot wait to tell you more about how Phil's is helping us make a difference right here in our community. But in the meantime, stop in, fill up, grab a cup of coffee, and say hello to the great people at Phil's One Stop.
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9: Well, it's sports time. It's 8:21. Josh Williams, that's your cue.
3: All right. Good morning, KB. Good morning, Wobo Land. Well, the White Sox yesterday had to throw on their rally caps and take care of business against the Cleveland Guardians. How about a win last night for the Southsiders, 4-3? They now take a 2-0 lead in the AL Division Series. But here's how it all went down. Cleveland jumped out to a 2-0 lead. Chicago, they answered in the sixth inning. It was Braden Montgomery coming through with a 2-run double, putting the Sox out in front.
4: Montgomery shoots this up the right field line. It's fair! And that'll score two! Braden Montgomery with a two-run, two-out double. And the White Sox have the lead in the sixth.
3: And the White Sox would not surrender that lead. They put the White Sox in front there. Chase Meredith added an RBI single in Chicago's bullpen. They did the rest. Sean Burke was perfect in his relief, throwing 5 1/3 inning of a one-hit ball game. And Grant Taylor picked up his second save of the postseason. Chicago now 4-0 in postseason play. All four games on the road, by the way. They'll now head home to Chicago with a chance to clinch the series on Wednesday. In the other ALDS, we also saw another team take a commanding 2-0 lead. How about the Tampa Bay Rays beating the New York Yankees 5-2? Both games being taken in Tampa. New York committed 4 errors, including 3 in the first inning. And Tampa Bay, boy, they took advantage. Yankees now facing elimination when the series will shift to New York. In the National League, there were no games yesterday, but the series, well, they will resume tonight. The Dodgers and Braves, they're tied at 1 game apiece. And after Atlanta evened the series Sunday with a 3-2 win, we'll see how it goes tonight. And the Brewers, they lead the Padres 2-0. Milwaukee, they rallied for that dramatic 4-3 win on Sunday. So, heading into today, this is how it all shakes out. White Sox, they lead Cleveland 2-0. Tampa Bay leads New York 2-0. Milwaukee leads San Diego 2-0. And Atlanta, Los Angeles, they're tied at 1 apiece. But for Chicago, boy, this is getting very real. We'll see you back at 8:50 for one final look at sports here on your home for Indy.

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8: Welcome back, WoWoland. We also say welcome back to financial advisor Chris Moore from Moore Wealth Management. Chris, oh my goodness, taking a look here at the markets. We are approaching record territory right now. What's happening?
9: Yeah, the S&P 500, 7863. The U.S. stock futures are rising today. Changes in the futures don't always accurately indicate early market moves after the opening bell, but putting a record of the S&P 500, KB, in play. The index ended Monday just shy of an all-time closing high, and the NASDAQ set its own new record high yesterday. Futures point to fresh gains for the heavy tech index, too, as well today. Stocks encountered some turbulence when the government bonds started surging with the yields, but stocks and bond yields going up have been in tandem, which is kind of unusual. But there's a lot of money on the sidelines, and people are trying to pick the winners, so to speak. And, you know, when your pocketbook and your 401k looks a little bit better, hey, maybe even the midterms might look a little bit better. Who knows?
8: So. Wouldn't that be something, Chris? Yeah. All right, my man. We'll check back in with you tomorrow.
9: All right. See you tomorrow.
8: That's financial advisor Chris Moore from Moore Wealth Management. Boy, really excited to get to our traffic report this morning. Brian Ford, how are we doing?
10: Got to tell you, that band is just all over it this morning, KB.
8: Well, we just all really want to hear about our commute, Brian.
10: Well, you know, they're excited because you're in the building, and that's why. I mean, you just bring the excitement energy level right up.
8: Be here all morning. Paid him to say that. How are we doing on the roads?
10: Much better than that, anyway. We have just one problem spot, and that is in the cleanup stages now. That's going to be Old State Road 3 at Lima Road. Still seeing some minor slowdowns from that one, but that crash should be cleared out very shortly. Lafayette, not so great there. You're jammed up between Murray and Jefferson getting into the downtown. You know the drill there. Washington, Clinton, and Jefferson, though, still moving okay. The rest of the Fort Wayne Drive, Lima Road, stop and go in both directions between Till and Washington Center. I-69 and 469, though, you are looking good, all clear. We'll check it again in 10. 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
11: From 21 Alive, I'm meteorologist Liz Braden with your forecast. It's the coldest morning of the week, but rest assured, sunshine and temperatures getting up to 70 today will help to turn things around. Tonight, we're clear and not quite as cold with a low of 50. We'll see sunshine again tomorrow and a high of 70.

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1: Hey, thanks, Liz. Right now, we've got partly sunny skies, 43 degrees off the world-famous WoWo fire escape.
2: With a look at your Ag News headlines, I'm Erin Anderson on Brown Fields. A market analyst says wheat futures started the week with a surge. Greg McBride, director of brokerage for Allendale, says that's due to escalating tensions between Russia and Ukraine. A West Central Ohio farmer says the 2026 harvest season is officially underway. Owen Neese says yields have been encouraging.
3: We're not going to set any records, but I would say we're right at average.
2: The CEO of the United Soybean Board says she's encouraged by the latest soybean crush data. USDA says the August soybean crush was the largest for the month on record, and USB's Courtney Knapp tells Brown Fields.
4: That means that our entire supply chain is working. It has responded to market signals, market opportunities.
2: I'm Erin Anderson for Brown Fields.
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9: We have clear skies, 43 degrees across WoWo land. Plenty of sunshine definitely in store for your Tuesday with a high near 70. If you can get outside and have lunch, do it. Good morning, I'm Brian Ford. So glad you're with us. Coming up in the news at the half hour on WoWo, 92.3 FM and 1190 AM, we've learned more about a downtown hit and run that left a man dead over the weekend, and the charges are piling up. It was an opportunity knocking on a defiance man's door. It was the FBI with a fresh batch of felony charges. The man accused of killing a Central Indiana teenager appeared in Central Ohio court to enter his plea, and an enterprising inmate in an Ohio prison found out his business plan paid off big in additional time behind bars. Details on these stories and more coming up. Right now, national and global coverage continues at 8:32 with the latest from Fox News.
10: Fox News, I'm Gian Gelosi. Medical authorities around the globe monitoring a potential plague situation developing in Russia.
11: This comes after the death of a 28-year-old woman who worked in an anti-plague laboratory. Local outlets report that she became infected after a test tube containing the pneumonic plague pathogen broke.
10: As Fox's Douglas Ader, the WHO and Russian officials say she died of severe pneumonia of an undetermined origin. President Trump now revealing a threat led the U.S. to pull about a dozen B-1 bombers stationed at a British airbase used by U.S. forces to conduct operations against Iran.
12: We had a threat, and if we're going to be threatened, we'll just move them, and that sort of alleviates that. And we actually know the people that made the threat, and they've got themselves in a big trouble.
10: It comes about a week after the arrest of 5 men on suspicion of planning an attack. 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
9: WoWo News, time is 8:33. A man accused of killing a pedestrian with a motorcycle allegedly tried to cover his tracks by having the bike reported stolen. Court documents say 44-year-old Quincy English borrowed the motorcycle, struck the victim in downtown Fort Wayne Sunday night, and fled. He was arrested and faces charges, including leaving a fatal crash, criminal recklessness, and obstruction of justice. Meanwhile, a 43-year-old Defiance man's behind bars after investigators accused him of pandering sexually oriented material involving a minor. Brandon Mackey was arrested with help from the FBI's Toledo Child Exploitation and Human Trafficking Task Force. Deli meat is now under the microscope for its possible link to dementia.
13: Researchers found eating 25 grams of processed meat a day was associated with a 44% higher risk of dementia and a 52% higher risk of Alzheimer's. That's roughly 1 to 2 slices of deli meat. But the study was observational and cannot prove processed meat causes dementia. Laura Smith, WoWo News.
9: A deadly collision at Goshen Intersection has claimed the life of a 41-year-old motorcyclist. James Myers died after his motorcycle slammed into a Ford Econoline at Lincoln and Olive. A 39-year-old Ohio man's accused of abducting and killing an Indiana teenager, and he says he's not guilty. Tyler Thomas was indicted on 9 federal charges in Haley Busby's disappearance and death. Indiana's putting a fresh focus on what happens after prison, with a garden program at the center of the effort.
14: At Pendleton, incarcerated Hoosiers grow fresh fruit while building work experience and giving back to their communities. The Department of Correction donates more than 100,000 pounds of produce each year to food pantries and other groups. One inmate says the work has changed his outlook on the future for the better. Sean Simney, WoWo News.
9: A 43-year-old juvenile detention worker is facing 4 felony charges after allegedly pursuing someone he believed was 15. Kyle Van Cura allegedly admitted sending sexually explicit messages and planning to meet the undercover officer. Meanwhile, Indiana State Police have tracked down the driver of that blue Honda minivan involved in last week's school bus crash on I-465. License plate reading cameras help locate the vehicle, but investigators say that case is far from over. The Newswatch continues now at 8:35. A prison inmate in Ohio has been sentenced to up to another 14 and a half years for running a fentanyl operation from behind bars. Jose Lopez directed 2 other people in that drug scheme through monitored phone calls. WoWo Flight Watch at Fort Wayne International. All flights are on schedule, and your TSA wait times are about 15 minutes. WoWo News time is 8:36. 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Time saver traffic and weather together every 10 minutes during Fort Wayne's morning news. From the Craigville Appliance Traffic Center, previous problem spots have cleared up crash-wise. However, Lafayette, you are still jamming up headed into the downtown between Murray and Jefferson. Washington, Clinton, and Jefferson still moving okay. Taking a look at the rest of the Fort Wayne Drive right now, Lima Road still stop and go in both directions really now between Wallen and Washington Center. Also, as you approach Hathaway Road in both directions, looks like a little bit of a slowdown there as well. I-69, I-469 all clear on the east outer belt and headed up and down through Fort Wayne. We'll check it again in 10 from the Craigville Appliance Traffic Center. Craigville Appliance now with a second location right here in Fort Wayne at 3539 North Clinton Street, just south of Glenbrook. 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
0: From 21 Alive, I'm meteorologist Liz Braden with your forecast. It's the coldest morning of the week, but rest assured, sunshine and temperatures getting up to 70 today will help to turn things around. Tonight, we're clear and not quite as cold with a low of 50. We'll see sunshine again tomorrow and a high of 76. I'm meteorologist Liz Braden from 21 Alive on WoWo 92.3 FM and 1190 AM.
9: And right now, we have calm winds, clear skies. It is 42 degrees at Fort Wayne International, 43 at your severe weather station. 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And the Tuesday edition of Fort Wayne's Morning News continues now with Kayla Blakeslee and Josh Williams. 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
1: Hey, thanks, Brian. WoWo Land, good morning. Welcome on in here to our Tuesday, October 6th edition of Fort Wayne's Morning News. I am your host, KB, and did you catch that date? It is October 6th. That means early voting getting underway today here in the Hoosier State. Same story over in the Buckeye State. So really, I feel like between now and Election Day, which, by the way, is November 3rd, we're really going to start picking apart your ballot. You know, what races you'll be deciding, what questions you will be asked, and just really what you need to know before you cast your ballot. So make sure you keep it tuned here to WoWo as we will continue to do that between now and Election Day. But if you are just joining us, how about that? We got lots of sunshine already. Don't be fooled. Only 43 degrees. Definitely grab a jacket if you haven't left already. Also grab the sunnies because we're going to have lots of sunshine across WoWo land pretty much all day today as we climb toward our high, about 68, 69 degrees. Tomorrow, even warmer. We're going to be hanging out in the mid-70s. So we got that going for us. I mean, that's about as good as October is going to be getting for us here in Northeast Indiana. So speaking of the election, coming up, we've got four candidates all vying to be Indiana's next Secretary of State. And they will be going head-to-head in a debate tomorrow night. So we're going to preview what's going to be coming up in that debate, how you can watch it, how you can tune in and learn more. And we're going to get into all of that coming up in about 2 minutes from right now. But first, there is just something about fall where it seems like the calendar explodes. You got football games, church events, school stuff, you know, family get-togethers, and somehow people are already talking about the holidays. And if you're the one hosting, you know what happens. Everybody else is having fun while you're stuck in the kitchen. That is exactly why I have come to have a deep, deep love for Salvatore's Catering Pans. They catered our annual Federated Media Party here at work. We call it the Feddies. They've catered multiple birthdays and get-togethers in my own home. And every single time, it's so easy. There's plenty of food, and it is so good. Fresh pasta, the fluffy breadsticks, the salad. 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
15: You've been hearing a lot these days about inflammation because it seems to be the cause of most chronic illnesses. I'm Dr. Joel Brind, a medical research scientist with over 50 years' experience. I've discovered that inflammation is only appropriate as a response to infection, but it generally happens in response to any sort of cellular injury, including normal exercise. 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
1: Well, we'll land. This one definitely caught my attention, and I know it caught yours because so many of you have reached out to me about this story. The Fort Wayne rescue mission is expanding, which is great news. They're currently finishing the unused third floor of their downtown building that they have here in the fort and adding 204 beds, bringing total capacity to roughly 500. The project will also add 24/7 access to showers, laundry, and lockers. The cost coming in right around $1.65 million. Okay? And immediately, I don't know about you, but I went back to just a couple of months ago, and this fight over the Anchor Resource Center proposed for downtown Fort Wayne. Remember, the city wanted to purchase and renovate the building at 333 East Washington for roughly $6 million, with an estimated $1.2 million a year in operating costs. I know you all remember that. City Council ultimately said no to the funding for this. And throughout, you know, that months-long debate over this Anchor Resource Center, our mayor was pretty clear that there was no plan B. Well, so now I have a question. Why wasn't this part of the conversation? So many people threw out the option of utilizing the rescue mission, if that even was an option. Now, to be fair, these two things are not the same thing. The Anchor was supposed to be much more than beds. You know, it was envisioned as a low barrier resource center connecting people with healthcare, things like employment services, addiction and mental health resources, other agencies, you get it, things like that. We talked about it a lot here on the show. But here's what makes this interesting. The rescue mission is basically across the street from the proposed Anchor Resource site. The CEO, Thomas MacArthur, was on the Anchor Resource Center board. And now they're adding 204 beds, along with showers, laundry, lockers, some of the very services we heard discussed during the Anchor Resource debate. So here's kind of what I want to know. When did the rescue mission start planning this expansion? Was it only after council rejected the Anchor? Or was this possibility being discussed while taxpayers were being told there wasn't another option? Because if it was already on the radar, I think it's fair to ask why expanding an existing facility wasn't publicly presented, at the very least, as part of a plan B. There's a timeline I'd like some answers on.
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9: We have clear skies, 43 degrees. Good morning, I'm Brian Ford. Here's what's trending at 8:48. Well, if you ordered a Starbucks drink because it said sugar-free, there's now a lawsuit you might want to know about. Three consumers claim eight protein drinks contain sugar despite the label, including one with 16 grams in a 16-ounce serving. That's more than in a Reese's cup. Starbucks says the lawsuit has no merit and the sugar comes from its protein-boosted milk. Honda wants to turn the highway into one giant wireless charger. The automaker is preparing to test technology that could charge electric trucks while they're moving using power transmitting equipment built into the road. Honda says the first big target is commercial transportation, with public road testing planned in Japan starting next year. And your future self would like you to book the plane ticket now. Google's latest travel data says Thanksgiving airfare tends to bottom out about 34 days before the trip, while Christmas hits its cheapest point about 56 days out. For overseas travel, the sweet spot is roughly 3 months ahead. WoWo News Time now is 8:49. Time saver traffic and weather together every 10 minutes during Fort Wayne's Morning News. Well, from the Craigville Appliance Traffic Center, really the only problem spot we're watching right now, this is going to be Lafayette headed into the downtown. You are still jamming up really between Murray and about Wayne Street. Washington, Clinton, and Jefferson, though, moving okay. The rest of the Fort Wayne Drive, Lima Road, you've got the usual stop-and-go action in both directions. That's going to really be between Wallen and Washington Center. I-69, I-469, those show all clear. We'll check it again in 10 from the Craigville Appliance Traffic Center. Craigville Appliance, now with a second location right here in Fort Wayne at 3539 North Clinton Street, just south of Glenbrook Square. 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
0: From 21 Alive, I'm meteorologist Liz Braden with your forecast. It's the coldest morning of the week, but rest assured, sunshine and temperatures getting up to 70 today will help to turn things around. Tonight, we're clear and not quite as cold with a low of 50. We'll see sunshine again tomorrow and a high of 76. I'm meteorologist Liz Braden from 21 Alive on WoWo 92.3 FM and 1190 AM.
1: Hey, thanks, Liz. Right now, we've got some sunshine going on. I'm here for it. 45 degrees. Off the world famous WoWo fire escape. I'm also here for Josh Williams. He's got the update on the sports world for us. 60 seconds from right now here on WoWo 92.3 FM and 1190 AM.
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1: Well, with sports time, it's 8:51. 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
24: All right, let's get you recapped up and out the door this morning here. Well, the last night we got to see the White Sox win against the Cleveland Guardians. They're up 2-0 in their American League Division Series after winning 4-3 last night. Now, Game 3 is in Chicago tomorrow night. In the other ALDS, the Tampa Bay Rays beat the New York Yankees 5-2 thanks to a big offensive fourth inning. The Rays now lead their series 2-0 as Game 3 will be at back in New York tomorrow night. Now, of course, tonight also is the opening nights at home for the Chicago Blackhawks. They'll be having the St. Louis Blues inside the United Center. 8 o'clock tonight will be puck drop. And, of course, the Detroit Red Wings. They will also be playing host to the Ottawa Senators, who got a 4-1 win last night over Boston out there on the East Coast. But they'll be in Motown taking on the Detroit Red Wings. 7 o'clock puck drop. That'll be a little bit later on tonight. Finally, for some Colts news this morning, we did get to hear from Shane Steichen, who said that they are looking now to string 3 wins in a row this Sunday when they take on the Pittsburgh Steelers. Colts are obviously coming off that win over Washington and good old London Town last week. And Steichen says he's pleased that they got the win while the offense did not play well for the most part. He says they have a lot to clean up still. Colts and Steelers will kick off at 1 o'clock Eastern on Sunday, but boy, we have a lot of great sports to get through until then. Major League Baseball does resume tonight. Of course, you got some good ones. Padres, Brewers, they pick things back up. And then, of course, we'll see how everything goes tomorrow. We got some big games coming up, and we'll see you bright and early 5:20. And your first look at sports right here on your home for Indiana Hoosiers football.
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1: Well, when it's time, it's 8:56. Brian Ford, he's got one last live look at our time saver traffic for us. Brian, what is happening?
9: Kayla, things looking overall good. We're going to bring this one in for a nice, smooth landing, as always, on a Tuesday morning. No crashes, tie-ups, or major delays across Fort Wayne, Allen County, and the tri-state region. One problem we've got, it's a minor one coming into the downtown Lafayette. You're slow going between Murray and about Jefferson. Washington, Clinton, and Jefferson, though, still moving okay. Next check from the Craigville Appliance Traffic Center comes up this afternoon in the 3 o'clock news with Catherine Segal. Be sure to join her then. In the meantime, check out Craigville Appliance, now with a second location right here in Fort Wayne at 3539 North Clinton Street. They are just south of Glenbrook Square Mall. 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
0: From 21 Alive, I'm meteorologist Liz Braden with your forecast. It's the coldest morning of the week, but rest assured, sunshine and temperatures getting up to 70 today will help to turn things around. Tonight, we're clear and not quite as cold with a low of 50. We'll see sunshine again tomorrow and a high of 76. I'm meteorologist Liz Braden from 21 Alive on WoWo 92.3 FM and 1190 AM.
27: Ready for apples for your fall cider, Halloween treat, or however you enjoy this palm fruit. Expect less this season, according to USDA research economist Catherine Weber.
8: Just realized the 2026 crop falls 6% below last year and 1% below the previous five-year average.
27: She says the total decline in U.S. apple production this season follows
8: decreases in production in five of the seven mass surveyed states.
27: The regional breakdown includes lower freeze-related production in the Mid-Atlantic.
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13: A seventh terror arrest in Britain. I'm Dave Anthony, Fox News. In the probe into a plot near an airbase the U.S. operated,
14: counter-terror officers have arrested a 22-year-old British man in London on suspicion of preparing terrorist acts. The latest arrest over the incident at RAF Fairford 9 days ago, where five British men were detained and three vans searched after reports of suspicious behaviour. A UK-Iran joint national was also later arrested and, like the other five suspects, released on bail.
13: That's Fox's Jonathan Savage in London. The U.S. warplane stationed at that base were flown out over the weekend because of a threat, the Wall Street Journal reports. That threat was a potential Iranian drone attack. The president at a Republican rally in Nebraska said last night that the U.S. is kicking Iran's butt and the conflict will end.
15: One way or the other very soon, maybe a little after the election, maybe a little before the, but it's going to end very soon. When that happens, the oil will come tumbling down.
13: He says prices will come way down at the gas pump, too, as the president also signs an order that will lower diesel costs now for truckers.
15: For many years, farm vehicles, construction equipment, and other off-road vehicles have used what is known as red dye diesel. Do you know what that is? I don't know what the hell it is, but whatever it is, it's supposed to be very good.
13: Well, his order allows that red dye diesel that's federal tax-free to be used on the roads and highways. Today, the president will campaign in Maryland 4 weeks before the November elections, countering Democrats trying to win control of Congress. And in the U.S. military, the president has approved the use of a firing squad to execute a former Army Major, Nadal Hassan, for a 2009 massacre at Fort Hood.
17: The U.S.-born citizen of Palestinian descent said he was targeting soldiers he was set to deploy with to Afghanistan and wanted to protect the Taliban and its leaders from the U.S. military.
13: That's Fox's Todd Pyro. 13 people were killed, 32 wounded in that attack. No execution date's been set. America's listening to Fox News.
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9: We have clear skies, 45 degrees at 9:03 on this Tuesday, October 6th. Good morning. I'm Brian Ford. Here's what's happening. A pedestrian's dead and the motorcycle driver now faces an obstruction charge after an alleged cover-up. Court documents say Quincy English told the bike's owner to report it stolen after Sunday night's crash downtown. Meanwhile, a 43-year-old Northwest Ohio man's been arrested on a charge of sexually oriented material involving a minor. Brandon Mackey was taken into custody by the FBI at his Defiance home. A 43-year-old Indiana juvenile detention worker is accused of trying to meet a 15-year-old that he met online, who was actually an undercover officer. Kyle Van Cura allegedly sent sexually explicit messages and then showed up with condoms and food to meet the officer. And the Ohio man accused in the disappearance and death of 17-year-old Indiana teenager Haley Busby has pleaded not guilty. 39-year-old Tyler Thomas faces 9 federal charges, including kidnapping resulting in death, and several of those charges could carry the federal death penalty. 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
0: From 21 Alive, I'm meteorologist Liz Braden with your forecast. It's the coldest morning of the week, but rest assured, sunshine and temperatures getting up to 70 today will help to turn things around. Tonight, we're clear and not quite as cold with a low of 50. We'll see sunshine again tomorrow and a high of 76. I'm meteorologist Liz Braden from 21 Alive on WoWo 92.3 FM and 1190 AM.
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0: become the next president of the United States. All right, let me tell you about Chapter. 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
0: Jason, what did I miss on that? Jason Buttrill, who is our host for the Insider broadcast that runs parallel with this one. What did I miss?
2: I don't think you missed anything. What's remarkable to me as I hear you talk about that, there was a Wall Street Journal that I was just about to read in the next Insider segment that talked about how France's economic situation is just absolutely nuts. The title of the article is called France's Appetite for, quote, Magic Money has turned into a debt bomb. And it goes all the way through it. It talks about their bonds and how they're just crashing. And if you look at it, it mirrors a lot of stuff we're seeing here in the United States, specifically on bond markets. And I'm like, the entire Western world is in this problem. The one thing that is different, and this is very, very interesting, is that you also look at manufacturing, GDP expansion. Those things are where we differ from the rest of Western nations.
0: Yes.
2: Ours are going
0: up. We're expanding.
2: Yes.
0: Yes. Yes.
2: What?
0: They're not. They're not. Here's the key that everybody needs to understand. You can want to protest all you want, but look at France. Their bond market is falling apart because the world is losing confidence in their ability to govern. If the streets in America are set on fire and we can't control that, the bond market says, I can't trust that this money is safe in America anymore. When that happens, it's game over. It's game over. We must be pulling for just reason and calm. All right, International Fellowship. There's Jewish Americans right now who are looking at what is happening in this country. Imagine being in New York. I mean, you never wanted to ask this question. Is America safe for me as a Jew? Anti-Semitism is rising. You see what happened with Mamdani yesterday. It's becoming louder, more open, more acceptable in places where it should have been driven out immediately. I wish I could tell you we've seen the worst of it, but I'm not sure we have. In fact, I don't think we have. Tomorrow marks 3 years since October 7th, 3 years since Hamas murdered 1,200 people and celebrated online and took another 251 hostages. It's a moment for Christians to be very clear about where they stand. That is why I'm flying underneath the American flag this week in honor of Israel at my ranch. I am flying the Israeli flag, and I invite you to do the same. You can get one of their flags, Flags of Fellowship Movement. 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I want you to go to joinfof.org, joinfof.org.
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4: Update, I'm Brian Ford. Weather-wise, sunny skies, a high near 70. Here's what's happening. Wawa is coming to Fort Wayne. 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Michigan's cracking down on a scam that can turn a gift card into free money for thieves. Governor Gretchen Whitmer has signed new laws making gift card fraud part of the state's organized retail crime law. Now, Fox News.
5: News, I'm Gian Gelosi. Medical authorities around the globe are monitoring a potential plague situation developing in Russia after a lab worker died of severe pneumonia of an undetermined origin. Secretary of State Marco Rubio speaking from Iceland.
6: I think it's incumbent upon Russia to obviously share more information with the world. That's what they should do. That's what we hope they will do. And the more we can learn about what happened, then the better all of us can be in a position of responding.
5: British police make another arrest over the security alert at a U.S.-run airbase.
7: Counter-terror officers have arrested a 22-year-old British man in London on suspicion of preparing terrorist acts. The latest arrest over the incident at RAF Fairford 9 days ago, where five British men were detained and three vans searched after reports of suspicious behaviour.
5: It's Fox's Jonathan Savage. 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
8: From 21 Alive, I'm meteorologist Liz Braden with your forecast. It's the coldest morning of the week, but rest assured, sunshine and temperatures getting up to 70 today will help to turn things around. Tonight, we're clear and not quite as cold with a low of 50. We'll see sunshine again tomorrow and a high of 76. I'm meteorologist Liz Braden from 21 Alive on WoWo 92.3 FM and 1190 AM.
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18: 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Yes.
17: Okay.
18: And can I ask, what is soy wax?
17: All right.
18: What is 100% soy wax? Because that's what it's made
17: out of. It's wax made out of soy. It's sometimes candles can burn mm-hmm. your nose, and it's like they're really harsh. Mm-hmm. That's because the wax is not good wax. So this is
18: candle
17: really
18: expert.
17: Wax. Anyway, let me tell you this. I've had to become one, strangely. Let me tell you some good news here. And Jason, I'd like you to chime in on this one quickly. It's about polls. This is coming from Rasmussen, and I don't know what polls to believe, because polls are showing, you know, Tallarico is winning by 90 points. And you're like, no, I don't think so. The Hispanic voters swing sharply towards Republicans in latest generic poll. New Rasmussen poll shows Republicans leading Democrats 50-42 among Hispanic voters. That's a 13-point gain for the GOP since September 17th. I'll tell you, I think there's a swing back towards normalcy. I think El Said and everybody else, I think the Democrats have gone too radical, and I think people are coming to the, as we're getting closer, but hurry, because voting is, you know, starting soon. And we cannot lose this vote. By the way, Schumer came out yesterday and said, you know, we're not going to appoint a Supreme Court justice. So if anybody retires, we're not going to appoint a Supreme Court justice if they take control of the Senate. Really? So if somebody dies, in January, you're just done, really. And yet they're also pushing for packing the court. Now, listen to this. There's a new McLaughlin poll out this week. 6 in 10 Americans want the Supreme Court locked at 9 justices. That's good news. They'd even write it into the Constitution, something called Keep the 9 Amendment. Last month, that amendment came to the House floor and died 212-206, mostly right down party lines. Meanwhile, Kamala Harris has floated 13 justices. Jayapal says Democrats are absolutely going to expand the court. The most popular plans on the left takes the court to 16, so doubling the size of the Supreme Court. Okay, here's the good news. 6 in 10 Americans get it. The bad news, 4 in 10 either want it or don't know enough to care. That's a political problem. But more importantly, that's a classroom problem. About a third of Americans cannot name the 3 branches of government. You cannot defend a house when you don't know where the doors are or why the doors were even put there. So let's have a class. No test. Okay, maybe a small one. The founders built three branches. Congress writes the law. The president enforces it. The court calls the balls and the strikes. The court is the umpire. It has no army. It has no money. Hamilton says it has neither force nor will, only

0: Radios. The word hello is older than the telephone. People have been using versions of it for centuries when the telephone came along. Alexander Graham Bell thought people should answer it by saying, ahoy. You answered that. You're answering the phone. Ahoy. No, it's hello, man. It's hello. Good thing we took the phone from him, but we didn't take the instructions from him. Edison, who's not exactly famous for letting other people have their way, won that one. He said it should be hello. So for almost 150 years, we've been doing this little telephone ritual. It rings, you say, hello, it's me, what's up? Nothing, hey, listen. Rapid radio skips all of that. You push a button and talk. 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Bell wanted ahoy. Edison gave us hello. 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
9: Hey everybody, Casey Hendrickson here. Another teacher has an OnlyFans and got fired. And she says that's wrong. We'll talk about that Tuesday, 3 to 6 on WoWo.
0: Jason, he was just reading an email in the Insider segment. Read that email again, will you?
10: Insider said, I just binge-watched all 8 episodes of Lioness last night. Oh my gosh.
0: Yeah. Yeah, it's terrifying. And it is a masterclass on, a class on what is happening right now. I don't know if you could binge watch all 8 of them, you know, before the special on Thursday. But that's the problem. When you see that, that's the problem. And that is also a fictional version of what we're going to show you. We're going to show you the real thing on Thursday. We're going to show you, you know, never underestimate how much. Play that clip again from Lioness.
11: Drop them at the embassy, then back to the farm.
12: Copy. Remember, never underestimate how many hate you.
0: Okay. You have no idea. When you understand that one concept of how this is not about justice, not about, they hate us and are trying to destroy the entire Western world. France is on fire today. It's all coming. And when you understand that, then you can start going, oh, wait a minute, wait a minute. How does this work? And I'm going to show you how other Germany, our quote-unquote friend, money coming from the German government is actually helping DSA. And we will show you all of this. It's really terrifying. But you must educate yourself to be able to see and explain to your friends, no, this is not about Donald Trump. This is not even about Kamala Harris. This is not about the local politics. This is about how the world is colluding to bring down the Western world. And it's not necessarily government money, although government money is doing it. Did you notice? You notice how everybody, as soon as we stopped USAID, how all the elections are no longer socialist in South America? Isn't that strange? What a coincidence that is. These are groups, large money groups. These are NGOs that are actually pulling the strings all over the world and affecting our elections and propping up the DSA. That's Thursday night, 8 o'clock, only on Torch. You can get it at glenbeck.com/torch. Sign up now. You're missing a ton, including the Wednesday, Thursday night special, 8 p.m. Don't miss it.
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16: We're now just 4 weeks from the November elections. I'm Dave Anthony, Fox News, and early voting's already underway in several states. President Trump will go to Maryland today to campaign for Republicans after a rally last night in Nebraska.
17: You can vote for the radical left Democrat communist to loot your wealth, raise your taxes by $5 trillion, annihilate your borders, crush Nebraska farmers and ranches, mutilate your children.
16: But new Fox News power rankings just out show Democrats have momentum, citing polls showing 61% of voters do not approve of the president, and Republicans trail in a generic ballot by 11 points. And Fox's Tanya J. Powers reports.
18: Among Senate races to watch, North Carolina has moved from lean Democratic to likely Democratic in the contest between Republican nominee Michael Whatley and Democrat Roy Cooper. Fox confirmed that a GOP-aligned super PAC has pulled its resources from the state. South Carolina has moved from solid Republican to likely Republican in the Senate race, where Republican Darlene Graham is running to replace her brother, the late Senator Lindsey Graham.
16: The Fox rankings have six Senate races too close to call. Alaska, where Vice President Vance campaigned yesterday, Iowa, Maine, Michigan, Ohio, and Texas. And another race key for the Senate majority is tied in Kansas, where Democrat Adam Hamilton is trying to unseat GOP Senator Roger Marshall. There's been a seventh arrest in a suspected terror plot in Britain at an airbase the U.S. operates. The American warplanes there were flown out over the weekend because of a threat. The Wall Street Journal reports was of a potential Iranian drone attack. President Trump's approved a firing squad to execute a former Army major who was angry over the U.S. war on terror.
19: Nadal Hassan was an Army psychiatrist when he opened fire inside a processing center for soldiers about to deploy to Iraq or Afghanistan from Fort Hood in Texas on November 5th, 2009. He killed 13 people and wounded 32 others.
16: Fox's Lucas Tomlinson. No date's been set for Hassan's execution. The last one by the U.S. military was by hanging in 1961. America's listening to Fox News.
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6: I'm AC in the WoWo Newsroom, and this is your top local story. A 17-year-old Yorktown High School football standout who had committed to play at West Virginia University has been killed in a shooting in Muncie. Police say officers were called to the 1400 block of East Cromer Avenue around 3 o'clock Monday morning, where they found Chris Wilson shot multiple times inside a vehicle. School officials say counselors will be available to support students and staff, and Yorktown police say there is no threat to students or the school. Wilson committed in June to play defensive end at West Virginia, and the university's football program says it is heartbroken by his death. The shooting remains under investigation, and anyone with information is asked to contact Muncie Police. And Allen County residents will get a chance Wednesday to weigh in on a proposed $49 million budget for the county's new consolidated fire and EMS district. County Council is scheduled to vote on the budget October 19th. The district is expected to begin providing service January 1st. 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
23: From 21 Alive, I'm meteorologist Liz Braden with your forecast. It's the coldest morning of the week, but rest assured, sunshine and temperatures getting up to 70 today will help to turn things around. Tonight, we're clear and not quite as cold with a low of 50. We'll see sunshine again tomorrow and a high of 76. I'm meteorologist Liz Braden from 21 Alive on WoWo 92.3 FM and 1190 AM.
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0: Going to get into El Said here in just a second and more on the election. Ricky, what came out of that?
2: Could you tell that my eyes lit up at a certain point? I was like, please call me Glenn. When you asked about what about the IRGC, the people, are they going to be able to rise up? What's going on there?
0: Yeah.
2: He said, quote, I can't get into any ongoing operations. He basically just said there's operations that are ongoing.
0: So I had a conversation with a world leader, in the last few days, and it was a confidential one, but he gave me the same indication that and that somebody around the world is doing something to make sure that they have arms and that they are able to defend themselves, and I don't know how I feel about it, other than I want the Iranian people, I want the Persian people free, but I don't know how that's going to end, you know? I don't know.
2: I also noticed I was watching his body language very closely when you asked about the bombers moving out, and he kind of danced around the answer, but his eyes were blinking a lot, just saying. Watch it on Torch later on demand. You missed it.
0: Okay. Thank you so much. All right. We're going to talk about El Said and Barack Obama now going on the campaign trail for this guy whose sister was on Barack Obama's terror watch list. I mean, you can't make this up. It's insane. That's next. 2,000 years ago, a Roman writer named Celsus was studying inflammation. He came up with four signs to look for: redness, swelling, heat, and pain. 2,000 years later, that's still a list. 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
5: 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JA will unveil a statue honoring her Friday at 4:30 at JA Legacy Park. 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

0: News. I'm CJ Papa. President Trump will speak at 4 p.m. Eastern in Baltimore at a defense technology firm. A nationwide wave of protesting pupils in France. This in Paris. Students protesting, ramping up during a nationwide day of unrest.
1: Some of them carrying signs, others chanting, many of them even carrying French flags and shooting off fireworks, all to bring attention to what they say are inequalities in the French education system. Now, this movement really started with students saying that these schools in disadvantaged areas aren't getting enough funding and not getting enough resources.
0: Fox's Jeff Paul in Paris. British police arresting a 22-year-old man in London on suspicion of terror offense over a security incident at a U.S.-run military base in England that authorities had linked to Iran. 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
3: From 21 Alive, I'm meteorologist Liz Braden with your forecast. It's the coldest morning of the week, but rest assured, sunshine and temperatures getting up to 70 today will help to turn things around. Tonight, we're clear and not quite as cold with a low of 50. We'll see sunshine again tomorrow and a high of 76. I'm meteorologist Liz Braden from 21 Alive on WoWo 92.3 FM and 1190 AM.
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0: Braden with your forecast. It's the coldest morning of the week, but rest assured, sunshine and temperatures getting up to 70 today will help to turn things around. Tonight, we're clear and not quite as cold with a low of 50. We'll see sunshine again tomorrow and a high of 76. I'm meteorologist Liz Braden from 21 Alive on WoWo 92.3 FM and 1190 AM.
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0: better off than you were 2 years ago under Donald Trump? Absolutely. First of all, under Biden, inflation was 21%. While that number has not come down, because you generally you have to have enormous interest rates to make that happen, and that would collapse the whole system. That number hasn't come down. Donald Trump's interest rate is about 3.5%. So, yes, it's more complicated, but I would rather have 3.5 than 21% additional, because that would have put it up into 40. How is he really helping us? I gave you that answer yesterday. Go back and listen to the answer that I gave yesterday about the four ways. You can bury your head. You can tear it all down and go for a socialist or an Islamic utopia. You can go with the WEF, or you do Donald Trump. You can find a way to make sure that we are stable enough economically and have a future in tech that is going to be the next driver of GDP and win long-term like that. Listen yesterday's monologue. All right, let me tell you about our sponsor. It's Preborn. We use the word unplanned a lot when we talk about pregnancy, somehow without really ever meaning to. 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
4: I'm AC in the WoWo Newsroom, and this is your top local story. The city of Fort Wayne is looking for nominees for its 2026 Trail Volunteer of the Year Award. The honor recognizes people who have contributed volunteer time to the city's trails and greenways through planning, construction, maintenance, promotion, or fundraising. Nominations are due Friday, October 23rd. 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
5: Fiona Jalosi. With 4 weeks until the November elections, the president is out campaigning. He's going to be in Maryland today, campaigning for Republicans after a stop in Nebraska yesterday.
6: You can vote for the radical left Democrat communist to loot your wealth, raise your taxes by $5 trillion, annihilate your borders, crush Nebraska farmers and ranches, mutilate your children.
5: The Fox Power Ranking site polls showing 61% of voters do not approve of the president. Nearly 17 years after the Fort Hood massacre, President Trump cleared the way for Army psychiatrist Nadal Hassan to be killed by firing squad.
7: Nadal Hassan was an Army psychiatrist when he opened fire inside a processing center for soldiers about to deploy to Iraq or Afghanistan from Fort Hood in Texas on November 5th, 2009. He killed 13 people and wounded 32 others.

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2: From 21 Alive, I'm meteorologist Liz Braden with your forecast. It's the coldest morning of the week, but rest assured, sunshine and temperatures getting up to 70 today will help to turn things around. Tonight, we're clear and not quite as cold with a low of 50. We'll see sunshine again tomorrow and a high of 76. I'm meteorologist Liz Braden from 21 Alive on WoWo 92.3 FM and 1190 AM.
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10: Simone Rodon-Benzikin is a woman who just wrote an article for the Free Press, Why France is Burning. And I found it really informative, and I wanted to get her on to talk about what is actually happening over there, because this is, I don't think you can really understand it without understanding French politics, because it's not exactly the same thing that is happening here in the United States, but it sure rhymes. She's with the Foundation for Defense of Democracies. She's a senior envoy to Europe, and she's with us now. Simone, how are you?
11: Hi, Glenn. I'm very well. Thank you very much for having me on.
10: Can you lay out what is happening? I think Americans understand that this started with legitimate complaints, but the students have been politicized. So who's politicizing them? Where does Islam come in on this? Who's actually in charge here? Is it the Marxist? What's happening? Can you take us through it?
11: Sure, with pleasure. Listen, as you said, it started with complaints. I think any parent would understand. It's a lack of teachers, overcrowded classrooms, buildings falling apart. So students originally started protesting. There were videos which went viral very, very quickly on TikTok, and within days, the movement then sort of started to spread of schools across the country. But then, and that's, I think, where you pointed towards, and you're absolutely right, it turned violent. You had kids in ski masks barricading their own schools, setting them on fire. You have had firefighters who have been attacked. You had a policewoman who was kicked on the ground while someone was actually shouting, "Kill her." You had people who are sort of glorifying terrorists. And that since then, we've had thousands of arrests. We have hundreds of thousands of kids in the streets. But all of this in the context of a presidential election. We'll have elections in 6 months. France, which is in very, very serious financial trouble. You might have seen the Wall Street Journal just today.
10: Oh, yeah.
11: And now the French government has been citing its own intelligence services. It's very, very clear where this is coming from. And it comes from the far left in particular. So what I'd say is the anger is real, but the violence is organized. And obviously you don't fix a school by burning it down.
10: Right, right. Okay, so we talked about the financial trouble that France is in, yeah. And it's really, really bad. Tell me about the far left.
11: Yeah.
10: Is this a red-green alliance? Is this just Marxists? Is this Mélenchon? What is this? Who's leading?
11: You're absolutely right. And the name that your viewers should know is indeed Mélenchon. Jean-Luc Mélenchon, he's the leader of France's biggest radical left party. He got 22% last time, and this time could reach potentially, at least according to several polls, the final round in the presidential election. And his method basically fits in one sentence, and it's actually his own. The idea is turn everything you touch into conflict. And so this is really a Marxist idea. It's the revolutionary idea. So picture members of Congress at a high school blockade telling teenagers to keep going, to position themselves against police. He told his people to basically, justify violence. One of his mayors, who's very famous here in France, said that violence is illegitimate. He believes that the riots will bring out young voters, and that in his mind, in any case, he will win. If they scare voters on the right, he becomes the leader of the opposition, and then he will tell everybody that this is anti-fascism. And in the best case scenario, he could actually win the election. So chaos isn't a side effect of his campaign. It's exactly the campaign. And the idea is really that in both case scenarios, in his mind, he will win, but obviously France will lose.
10: Yeah, but you also have Le Pen, who is on the other side of that, and they're both talking about spending more money. First of all, if you go into chaos, no one's going to buy your bonds. You guys could collapse financially quickly.
11: Yeah.
10: But so you're telling me you got one guy who's saying more chaos, the other one is saying law and order, but they're both saying spend more. How is that going to work out?
11: Yeah, absolutely. I have to say it's really quite astonishing. I mean, it sort of feels that we are in sort of a pre-apocalypse mode, and everybody's playing with fire. Again, the idea at the end of the day is power. Mélenchon's very clear objective is to be facing the far right, Marine Le Pen. If he faces anyone else, without any doubt, he will lose. But he faces the far right. He might actually have a chance. And in any case, he will be the power around against her. So that's really the idea. And we are now in a very, very dangerous position. We are supposed to be voting the budget in France just this week. And if this doesn't get through, then we'll really be in very, very deep trouble. And let's not forget, France is member of the UN Security Council. France is a nuclear power. France is one of the most important players within the European Union. So this will have potentially ripple effects around the world.
10: Already has. It already has. The euro. The euro is lost a lot of value. How is he playing with Islam? He seems to have, he was, 66 or 69% of the vote went to him. The Islamic vote went to him last time. Who actually controls that? Is he in charge of that, or are they in charge of him? Where is that?
11: So listen, he's a very smart man, but he has made a very conscious choice. His objective is to mobilize the voters that he can mobilize. So he's trying to mobilize, for example, in particular, the immigrant Muslim vote. One of the ways he's done so is by making the Palestinian cause the alpha and omega of his politics. And it's how his party has recruited both from within the Muslim community and also amongst young people. So he brings everything together. And now you have the issue, of course, and you see it. You see it in the demonstrations. You have Palestinian flags everywhere. You have Islamists who are saying that, France is banning young women from wearing the veil in schools. And so it becomes sort of a mix of everything. The question then is obviously whether he will control things at the end. But he has definitely created an alliance. And it's a very Machiavellian idea of sort of, pushing left-wing politics together with Islamist politics. And it's a very, very dangerous cocktail, of course.
10: I mean, 1790s, you guys saw this like this. What does France look like in the end? How does France survive? It doesn't sound good because there's nobody seemingly reasonable in the middle. They've lost all credibility by not responding to either the debt or to the voice of the people. How does this end? War game this out. What does France look like?
11: Listen, we will see. It's a very dangerous situation indeed. I think to some extent France has experienced what most liberal democracies in the world are experiencing. We're seeing extreme polarization. And as you just mentioned, the fact that sort of the reasonable government parties have not addressed some of the profound issues we're dealing with, whether it's the issue of debt, whether it's the issue of Islam, the issue of immigration, of integration, you leave the space to the extremes. So we'll see whether this time around the extremes will win. We will be brought to the ground, or whether somehow through a miracle, we will have some more of the reasonable guys actually wake up. But it's far from sure. And even if they are, they will at some point have to tackle some of the very, very difficult issues that we will have to be dealing with and that have been going on for years and years and, frankly, decades.
10: I just did a monologue on how, when Notre Dame became the Temple of Reason, they, took the statues of the kings down, the kings of Judah, and somebody buried the heads. Back in the 1790s, and now you can see him in a museum in France. And I compared that with, is the faith of France been buried and is hiding? You had almost 1 million people on the same streets for the Pope just a few days ago. What does that mean anything to you? Does that tell you anything that there is some well of reason and faith, or do they just come from all over Europe?
11: No, you have that. The reality is, I would actually argue that the majority of people in most Western democracies, including in France, are, really reasonable people who want to get on with their lives, who understand that, they cherish democracy, they cherish democratic values. But unfortunately, they have so often become the the silent majority. And the very loud minority and the very violent minority has unfortunately managed to polarize the spectrum. So the question I think that we'll have is whether the very reasonable people that are the majority will at some point wake up and, you know, save the country, save the European Union, because at the end of the day, you know, this is what it's about. It is a civilizational battle, and it's frankly a battle for Western values, as we haven't had, I believe, since the end of the Cold War.
10: We'd love to stay in touch with you, Simone. I so enjoyed your article and a lot of the stuff that you write, and thank you for being able to explain it. I love to hear your opinion on this. I fear this is the first domino that could fall. Europe is in the same situation. Great Britain is in the same situation. We're just way behind you, but not that far behind. Any opinion on that? If we're going to see this spread?
11: Listen, I believe I wrote an article more than a decade ago, and that time it was about the issue of anti-Semitism, and I said that the issue of anti-Semitism is usually always a warning sign for when societies are falling apart. And that what France was experiencing 10 years ago would certainly at some point be coming to the United States. I'm seeing what's currently going on in the US, and I have to say, I'm seeing the same signals. I'm seeing the extreme polarization. I'm seeing the rise of extremism, including political and religious extremism in the United States. I'm seeing the rise of anti-Semitism. And I'm seeing a certain inability of people to actually come together for a common cause. And so it's obviously a great level of concern for me, because, you know, at the end of the day, what we are most counting on is a strong American leadership. Yes, unfortunately, I think what we are witnessing today in France and in other European countries will at some point certainly be coming to the United States.
10: Simone, we live in interesting times.
11: Certainly are.
10: God bless you. Thank you. Stay safe.
11: Thank you very much for having me on.
10: You bet. That didn't improve my food much. All right. Well, there you go. Enough said, huh? It is so terrifying to hear her say what she just said towards the end, that she said that 20 years ago. So it's exactly what I was saying 20 years ago. And I know where I thought this ended 20 years ago, and it looks like it's coming, and she's saying the same thing. Please, please, I don't care how you feel about the Republicans. I feel the same way about the Republicans. They are worthless. But we cannot allow this president to go through 2 years of nothing but impeachments and reversals and everything else. I believe that God is still on the throne. And if the Republicans lose, it's their own fault, but it will work out to our own best. I don't know how, but we're required to do something. Anybody who says, God has this. No. He requires you to play your part. Yes, he does have it. But he requires you to play your own part. So please pray on it, because the world could be plunged into absolute darkness throughout the entire West. Where do people go to run? More in a minute. When you think about somebody breaking into your home, it's probably not the television you're really worried about. You can replace a TV. You can replace a computer. You can't replace the people that are sleeping down the hall. That's why the most important place to stop an intruder is not in your living room, it's outside. 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Somebody comes crawling over your fence, they see it, they spot it, an alarm goes off, they talk to that person and say, "We are on the phone with police, they're on their way right now." 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
17: Take a moment and listen carefully for the next 60 seconds. I am Brett Rump. I've got an important message. I recently moved to Homestead Village. Now, that's not the important part. 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We are constantly keeping busy with so many things to do, including cookouts, pizza parties, karaoke night, and so much more. 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The big thing about Homestead Village is they're going out of their way to make you the next resident. 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
24: 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Soybeans and corn are up with support from the recent harvest delays. November beans are 11 higher at 1291 and three quarters. January's up 11 at 1308 and a half. December corn's 4.5 higher at 501 and three quarters. March is up 4.5 at 516. Cattle are supported by yesterday's strength in beef as they wait for direct business to get going. December live's up 205 at 22202. November feeders are 345 higher at 33357. And hogs are mostly lower on spread trade and profit-taking after yesterday's gains. December's down 60 at 70.35. February's 85 lower at 71.80. John Perkins, Brownfield.
25: Hey everybody, Casey Hendrickson here. Another teacher has an OnlyFans and got fired. And she says that's wrong. We'll talk about that Tuesday, 3 to 6 on WoWo.
10: It is amazing. 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
1: I'm AC in the WOWO Newsroom, and this is your top local story. A 17-year-old Yorktown High School football standout who had committed to play at West Virginia University has been killed in a shooting in Muncie. Police say officers were called to the 1400 block of East Cromer Avenue around 3 o'clock Monday morning, where they found Chris Wilson shot multiple times inside a vehicle. School officials say counselors will be available to support students and staff, and Yorktown police say there is no threat to students or the school. Wilson committed in June to play defensive end at West Virginia, and the university's football program says it is heartbroken by his death. The shooting remains under investigation, and anyone with information is asked to contact Muncie Police. And Allen County residents will get a chance Wednesday to weigh in on a proposed $49 million budget for the county's new consolidated fire and EMS district. County Council is scheduled to vote on the budget October 19th. The district is expected to begin providing service January 1st. 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
5: The Bloomberg Money Minute. First, it was the Screen Actors Guild Awards on Netflix for the past 3 years, then the Oscars, moving to YouTube in 2029. Now, starting next year, Amazon's Prime Video streaming service will be the new home for the Emmy Awards, at least for the next 6 years. But it plans to allow non-Prime subscribers to see the show for free. On Wall Street, another pullback in the price of oil. Optimism about AI stocks sending all the major averages higher. The Nasdaq and the S&P now at fresh record high levels. The Dow up 0.7%. The Nasdaq and the S&P each up nearly 0.9%. And oil's down to $88 a barrel. The big gainer, shares of Option Healthcare soaring 33% higher. The Chicago area-based provider of home IVs and other medical services is being acquired by a private equity firm for about $6 billion. And soccer superstar Lionel Messi playing his final match for his home country of Argentina later today. Tom Busby, Bloomberg Radio.
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6: From 21 Alive, I'm meteorologist Liz Braden with your forecast. It's the coldest morning of the week, but rest assured, sunshine and temperatures getting up to 70 today will help to turn things around. Tonight, we're clear and not quite as cold with a low of 50. We'll see sunshine again tomorrow and a high of 76. I'm meteorologist Liz Braden from 21 Alive on WOWO 92.3 FM and 1190 AM.
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7: Hey everybody, Casey Hendrickson here. Another teacher has an OnlyFans and got fired, and she says that's wrong. We'll talk about that Tuesday, 3 to 6 on WOWO.
6: Well,
8: Street's rallying. The Dow's up 357. The S&P and the NASDAQ hitting new highs. I'm Lisa Brady, Fox News.

0: Sacre Bleu. I speak a little French. Je m'appelle, remember my name? Remember my French name? Everybody had to have a name
1: Pierre
0: in class back
1: it?
0: In the day. No. It was Gerard Bonaparte. Everybody had to pick a French first and last name.
1: Wasn't that Mitt Romney's burner account for a while? Gerard Bonaparte, something like
0: Gerard Bonaparte was my French class name back in the day. My sister, by the way, got a French PhD. She's a fluent French speaker, Italian speaker. Like, I did not get those genes. So I have awful accents, as everyone can tell who listens on here. I can't do accents. I can't do pronunciations, any of that stuff. But Gerard Bonaparte was a great French student back in the day, Nashville Public School.
1: Apparently a fantastic thespian and military commander. Really combining.
0: That was a combo.
1: Yeah.
0: I went with Gerard because of Gerard Depardieu before everybody accused him of being an awful human.
1: Depardieu.
0: And then Napoleon Bonaparte, you know, it's a good combo.
1: He just called him Depardieu. Oof. Oof.
0: Depardieu, whatever. See, I don't do accents. Everybody needs to have the last name of Smith, in my opinion. I would be way better at it. I can pronounce that correctly every time.
1: In our home, it's all about comfort. 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And tell them you heard about them on Clay and Buck. 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
3: I'm AC in the WoWo Newsroom, and this is your top local story. Health experts are reminding stroke survivors that having one stroke can significantly increase the risk of another. About 1 in 4 stroke survivors will experience a second stroke. Doctors say managing blood pressure, cholesterol, and other risk factors can play an important role in preventing another emergency. More news coming up on WoWo.
4: Jalosi, students throughout France taking to the streets in protest against the state of education.
5: Tens of thousands of people taking to the streets, demonstrating and calling for equality. During many of these protests, there have been some clashes between demonstrators and police, with officers using tear gas at some points.
4: That's Fox's Jeff Paul. President Trump pushing the Senate to pass the Sunshine Protection Act to make daylight saving time year-round.
6: President Trump put Arkansas Senator Tom Cotton on blast in a Truth Social post over the weekend, calling him a friend, but saying he's stopping the Sunshine Protection Act, which would implement permanent daylight saving time. And the president posted Cotton's personal cell phone number as well. Cotton responded that no one likes changing the clocks, but that adopting daylight saving time has been done before, then rejected as people don't want their kids going to school for much of the year in the dark.
4: Jessica Rosenthal reporting. 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
7: From 21 Alive, I'm meteorologist Liz Braden with your forecast. It's the coldest morning of the week, but rest assured, sunshine and temperatures getting up to 70 today will help to turn things around. Tonight, we're clear and not quite as cold with a low of 50. We'll see sunshine again tomorrow and a high of 76. I'm meteorologist Liz Braden from 21 Alive on WoWo 92.3 FM and 1190 AM.
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8: I think the reason I look so good, they're all saying goat. You know, there are a lot of goat hats. I love that goat. I said, what about Washington and Lincoln? They say, you're better, sir. I mean, you're better. They're believers. Front row Joes, we got all the fun. They think I'm better. Right? Look. You're better than them, sir. You're better. Goat. Greatest of all time. You know what goat means? Greatest of. So I don't know if it's true, but I tell you, we got to be, because there has been no president that's done more in the first 2 years than President Trump.
9: Clay, he's out there, like we said, hitting the campaign trail hard. And there he is, referring to those who have referred to him as the GOAT, the greatest of all time, G-O-A-T. And Trump doesn't shy away from the description, says the best 2 years of any president. He does give a little bit of, you know, gives some credit to Lincoln and George Washington. So he's got that going for him. But Trump is very much leaning into how things are going. Something else, Clay, that I got a couple of other things that are on the radar before we dive into all things WNBA and Sophie Cunningham in the third hour, because that has now turned into a considerable story. Once again, there's a lot of attention being paid to this. But the Pentagon announced a specific presidential approval to carry out an existing military death sentence by firing squad. Secretary of War Hegseth recommended and Trump approved death by U.S. Army firing squad for Nidal Malik Hassan. He was the former Army major convicted in the 2009 Fort Hood attack. Pentagon spokesman Sean Parnell posted a decision on X. Hegseth replied with one word, justice. Secretary of the Army sets the time and place, and acting Army Secretary Adam Tell takes that role. Just you remember, he killed 13 people, 12 soldiers, one civilian. This is Hassan. 12 soldiers, one civilian employee, wounded 32 others, all while shouting, Allahu Akbar. Clay, under the UCMJ, I didn't know this, a court-martial death sentence cannot be carried out unless the president approves it. And that is what has happened. Let me just say yes on this, the right decision. And also, why aren't we doing this with KSM, Khalid Sheikh Mohammed? These guys who are sitting at Gitmo forever, firing squad. What is going on here?
10: I mean, it's crazy. They still have not been convicted. They still have not gone on trial. The I think a lot of people have forgotten this. The 9/11 attackers, they are sitting still down in Cuba at Gitmo. They have had nearly 20 plus years now of legal wranglings back and forth. They still have never been tried for the murder of all of those individuals on 9/11. And if you remember, this gets into a little bit of the procedural mess. There have been disputes about whether the statements that they made under interrogation were or were not admissible, torture in some ways, as characterized by the courts. They then had, Buck, if you remember, they had agreed to plea, but that was going to take the death penalty off the table, if I remember correctly. And many of the 9/11 survivors said, well, we don't want the guilty plea if it just keeps them in prison for the rest of their lives. So there still has not been a resolution for the Sheikh Mohammed, the all of those individuals that helped to mastermind the 9/11 attacks.
9: Which is astonishing and really upsetting. But you're right. All of that is correct and true. Let me just some interesting background on this, Clay. This would be the first military execution, U.S. obviously, military execution since 1961. And that was when Army Private John Bennett was hanged at Leavenworth for the rape and attempted murder of an 11-year-old girl. By the way, the right sentence for the crime. You know, we used to take things gravely seriously in this country. It would also be the first military firing squad execution since 1945. That was the last time there was a military firing squad. And some of you will know the case. It's a very well-known case. Private Eddie Slovic was shot for desertion in France in January 1945. The only American soldier executed for desertion since the Civil War.
10: Wow.
9: So it is rare for there to be a military execution in this country. And I think people have forgotten that you could be executed for desertion even, and that was a thing. That doesn't really even come up anymore in our consciousness.
10: No, I think it's the right decision. I think it makes a lot of sense. Let me circle back for a moment, Buck, we were talking about Alito, and I wanted to have them pull this clip because I do think the biggest stake of a midterm is the Supreme Court. And that means having control of the Senate to be able to get judicial nominations through. Alito said he thinks about retirement every term, but thinks he can still make a valuable contribution. I think, Buck, he was very close to stepping down at the end of this most recent Supreme Court term. Here is cut 26.
11: I thought about it, and
12: you did. You considered it.
11: I will continue. Well, it's something I think that somebody at my age has to think about every term. But I thought that I could still make a valuable contribution, which is why I became a justice and a judge in the first place. So that was basically it.
12: So you'll be kind of reconsidering this probably every year, rethinking it.
11: Yeah, I think I have to.
10: I mean, look. If you need motivation, the decisions of Supreme Court justices last way longer than a president. And so if you put somebody on this Supreme Court, if Trump does, somebody who's 45 or 50 years old, odds are they'll be there for the next 30 years. And that is a decision that is going to have way more lasting impact long term than most four-year presidencies will. And I think it's one of the things that Trump has most gotten correct. Now, President Trump would say, hey, a lot of the people that I have put on the Supreme Court have ruled in ways that I don't always like. By the way, every president thinks that on some level. But I do think that the appointments overall in total, that he's done a very, very good job with that. And I would like for Trump to be able to get another Supreme Court appointment before his tenure as president ends. If you think that's significant, then I would say, hey, this is reason alone why you need to be motivated to get out and vote, because if Democrats take back control of the Senate, nothing is getting through the Senate for 2 years, including any potential Supreme Court justice. And it just puts more stakes on November 2028, which, by the way, Buck, we got 28 days until this midterm. The discussion surrounding what happens in the midterms is going to last a week.
9: Yep.
10: And then we're going to be straight into the next presidential cycle.
9: Yeah, we're going to be in very interesting times with all of that. I would just say on the Supreme Court discussion, you'll notice that the Ruth Bader Ginsburg cult has dropped off quite a bit. There really was a cult of RBG. It was bizarre. It was weird. There were RBG figurines being sold at stores in New York City, at like toy stores and stuff. And there were all these videos of her workouts and how fierce her workouts were. This was weird stuff because her workouts were that of like an elderly woman, you know, moving 0.5 pound weights. It was bizarre, which is fine, but like, I don't know why I'm watching videos of this. But she stayed in the game too long for the Democrats' liking, as we know. And that cost them, and cost them bigly, as Trump would say. So I will say this, even though at the beginning, I just wanted to give some voice, Clay, on the show to, I know what the frustration is out there, and I see it, and I understand that is, I think everyone who's paying attention to the election understands what the primary issue is. I do think we're going to win the Senate. Just want to be clear. I'm not a doomer about this at all. I think Clay's already looking at me like,
10: I'm nervous. I'm nervous about the Senate. I mean, I think you have to be, just given where the battlegrounds are. They are on more offense than we are. Doesn't mean that it's all going to come to fruition for them. But look, I mean, you have to be honest. Look at where Trump is campaigning. He is mostly in red states. This is not a we're taking the battle to them. Now, New Hampshire, Michigan, Minnesota, those are all places that are Democrat seats now, where I would love to think we could flip one or more of those seats. And if we do, we certainly are going to maintain the Senate. But much of the travel right now, Buck, it's Texas, it's Nebraska, it's Kansas. It's places where, frankly, we shouldn't be having to defend Iowa as aggressively as we are.
9: That's all true. I was looking to you for all the optimism. Are you pushing this back into my court here? I was trying to be a little optimistic. I thought you'd meet me on this one, and instead, you're freaking me out, buddy.
10: I have got money down that, as you know, that we are going to retain the Senate. I'm confident still that Paxton is going to win in Texas. But I do think you have to look at the sum total of where the battlegrounds are and say, if you're fighting on Democrat territory compared to if you're fighting on Republican territory, that kind of tells you where the trend lines are in general. And we have more close races that we need to win than they do to take back control of the Senate.
9: I'll tell you what I think right now on these. Should we do the predictions? Do the predictions?
10: Well, it's 28 days out. I think that's it's a fair time.
9: I think that we win in Texas.
10: I agree.
9: And am I allowed to say what I think, by the way, without people getting mad at me that I'm voter suppressing or something? Okay.
10: Let's be clear on this. Every time we tell you what we think, nothing that we ever say on this program should change whether you go vote. So anybody out there, not only should you go vote,
9: people
10: you should take all your family members. You should take all your church friends. You should take all your bowling party friends. Anybody that you can get out to the polls, go. And you, especially listening right now, I would be disappointed if this audience doesn't have a 100% voting rate.
9: So I think we win the Senate, we lose the House. I think we win in Texas. Again, I'm just going to look at the races that are big and that matter and that are close. I think we win in Texas. I think we lose in Michigan. I think we win in Maine. I think we lose in North Carolina. I think we lose in Ohio. How am I doing here on these? I think we win in New Hampshire.
10: You got some upsets and things going in multiple different directions.
9: Yeah.
10: Like if we lose in Ohio and win in New Hampshire, I would be surprised by that. I think it tends to... Now, your argument on New Hampshire is actually, I think, a good one in that context where Sununu is basically just running a local New Hampshire campaign.
9: He's all about New Hampshire. I think he's been able to segment this off as it's just a New Hampshire contest, Clay. So that's why I put it a little bit separate from the national trend on this one. Ohio is worrisome right now. The governor's race and that Senate seat are worrisome right now for me. I have a lot of faith. I probably have too much faith in Susan Collins, but I've just always seen all the polls completely underestimate her strength to pull out a victory. And I know she's not a rock-ribbed Republican, but, you know, she's the best you're going to get in Maine, and she did vote for Kavanaugh, and there's some... you want her, not the Democrat, that is for sure. So, but I'm very confident still in Texas. The one that I'm feeling a little maybe just today, and by the way, I reserve the right to change this before Election Day. The one that I feel like... is really going to be disappointing as I just think that Michigan race is going to be very tough for us. I think it's going to be
10: Michigan is at least an offense race. If you lose where you're trying to go into the opponent's home court, home ground, that one is more understandable to me. But the fact that Iowa, the fact that Texas, the fact that Nebraska, Kansas, that entire
9: We're going to win in Iowa, we're going to win in Texas, and we're going to win in Nebraska.
10: If we do not worry about those. Then I think I think we'll win in Ohio. Trump won Ohio by 11.7 points, right? If Ohio swings that much, that is incredibly dangerous for many different states. You know, the battleground states, Maine, North Carolina, New Hampshire, Michigan, states that are really close, I think is tougher. Georgia, I mean, Georgia, let me just look right here directly into the camera for everybody watching on YouTube. Georgia, every other state in the South is rock-ribbed red.
9: Yeah, I know.
10: No worries. What are y'all doing? I don't get Georgia. Georgia's on my mind, and they're letting me down. 3 years ago tomorrow, Israeli citizens awoke to a nightmare. Thousands of Hamas terrorists brutally slaughtered 1,200 people, took 250 hostages before the day was done. For Israel, that's a big percentage of the population, akin to something like 40,000 U.S. residents losing their lives and around 10,000 more people being taken hostage. Events like this in Israel will never be forgotten. Here in America, the goal is the same, to never forget. That's why thousands of churches here are joining the Flags of Fellowship movement started by the International Fellowship of Christians and Jews. That's the IFCJ. They're planting Israeli flags across our nation, thousands of them, as part of a powerful movement honoring the lives of those lost that day. Each flag stands against hatred, and each flag declares to the world Israel is not alone. Join believers across America in a powerful act of remembrance and solidarity with Israel. Learn how you or your church can make a difference at this special website, joinfof.org. 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
16: Soybeans, corn, and cattle are higher. 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I'm John Perkins with a Brown Field Market Update. 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Soybeans are higher today. Harvest is behind average, and while this week looks mostly dry, there could be more rain next week. U.S. exports could be boosted by a higher move in Brazil's currency. November beans are up 16.5 at $12.97 and a quarter, just below the day's high. January is up 16.25 at $13.13 and three quarters. December bean meal's up $6.80 at $3.53.90. December bean oil's 38 higher at $69.73. Corn's higher, monitoring U.S. harvest activity, and there is some talk about disease issues because of recent wet weather in some areas. There is talk that the USDA could lower its corn yield guess Friday as well. December's up 9.5 at $5.06 and three quarters. March is 9.25 higher at $5.20 and three quarters. And wheat is higher. Planting and emergence for winter wheat are behind average due to rain in the plains. Slow export demand out of the Black Sea could eventually benefit the U.S. December Chicago's up 9.5 at $7.01 and three quarters. December Kansas City's 12.25 higher at $7.54 and a half. Live and feeder cattle are sharply higher on this week's trend in beef and technical buying. Also, the red dyed diesel executive order is also viewed as a positive for cattle. December lives up 312 to 22310. February's 415 higher at 22620. November feeders are up 572 at 335.85. January feeders are 710 higher at 329.70. And hogs are mixed, mostly lower on spread trade and profit taking. December lean is down 45 at 70.50, and February's $1.12 lower at 71.57. And crude oil has turned firm after some early losses. John Perkins, Brownfield Market Update.
17: Hey everybody, Casey Hendrickson here. Another teacher has an OnlyFans and got fired, and she says that's wrong. We'll talk about that Tuesday, 3 to 6 on WoWo.
10: Welcome back in, Clay and Buck. We're rolling through the program. And Senator Rick Scott of Florida is going to join us top of the next hour. And we're discussing 28 days until the midterms. And I'm telling you, the moment the midterms occur, a couple of days of discussion will happen about the midterms. And then we will be on to the 2028 election cycle. And you may think I'm crazy, but I am just telling you, people are ready to turn the page very quickly on what's going to happen in the midterms. And so it's going to be a few-day storyline, and then we're going to be on to 2028. I will say again, I'm just going to keep hammering this. The Senate side matters a great deal, and having control of the Senate and being able to get all the judges seated and confirmed is probably the biggest power that is going to exist for the final 2 years of the Trump administration. But I don't have a lot of faith that Congress is going to do much of anything for 2 years. Buck, do you have any faith that any major outcome of a significant degree is going to happen in Congress?
9: No, we're going to have the most useless impeachment of Donald Trump since impeachment 2.0, which is what Democrats will do when they get the majority in the House, which everyone pretty much expects will happen. And then the political story pretty much right away. I mean, there'll be a little bit of after action in November and December turns into holidays. Starting in 2027, Clay, it's election 28. Right. We said this to you. This isn't a two-term presidency where it's, okay, we know who the presidential contender from one side is going to be. We're going to go right from midterm into the thick of presidential contest and primaries, and that will be very interesting on both sides, quite honestly. You're going to have open primaries on both sides.
10: Historically, let me also tell you this. The Trump era, nobody's going to even remember what happens in the midterms. Yes. I'm talking about 20 years from now, and I think in the back of his mind, Trump gets it. He's going to go and he's going to campaign because he knows the significance of having control of Congress. But I think deep down, Trump knows that winning in 2024 made him a seismic historical figure, not just in the United States, but on the global stage. The greatest comeback in the history, maybe, of all leaders in the history of the world. I mean, it's one of the greatest comebacks ever, certainly in Democratic republics. And I think whatever happens in the midterm will be a blip, and then we will be on to the next. All right, when we come back, this is a crazy story. We got a couple of them. But I want to talk about the Sophie Cunningham story and what exactly is being done to her. We'll talk about it next.
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24: A drumbeat from the president, Elisa Brady, Fox News, as he tries to rally Republican support 4 weeks to the midterm elections.
25: Tonight, he goes to a Baltimore shipyard to talk about maritime dominance and manufacturing jobs. Now, the president is increasingly framing this choice in November for voters as one between common sense and socialism. Later on this week, he'll head to San Antonio to campaign for Ken Paxton for Senate there.
24: Fox's Jackie Heinrich at the White House. Paxton facing Democrat James Tallarico in one of 6 Senate races listed as toss-ups, along with Alaska, Iowa, Maine, Michigan, and Ohio in the new Fox News power rankings. Cornell University trustees just announcing that Sally Yates, a former deputy attorney general under President Obama, will lead a review into the school's handling of 2024 rape allegations. There have been demonstrations and vandalism on campus after new revelations in the accuser's recently filed civil lawsuit, prompting the reopening of a criminal probe. A Texas mom is accused of stabbing her husband and her 2 young children in their home earlier today.
26: Child, female, 3 years of age, suffered stab wounds to the chest. And an infant male, 10 months old, suffered a stab wound to the chest.
24: Northlake, Texas Police Chief Robert Crawford says the husband has head injuries and that police have been called to the home several times this year, mostly for welfare concerns. The mom, 37-year-old Holly Flores, is facing several preliminary charges, including attempted capital murder. Thousands of arrests and hundreds of injuries reported in France as police clash with protesters in Paris and other parts of the country.
27: High schoolers began protesting last month, angry at overcrowded classrooms, run-down buildings, and a lack of teachers. The French government says it's taking action to address their concerns, but organizers argue nothing concrete has been put forward.
24: Fox's Jonathan Savage. Left-wing groups deny allegations of provoking and manipulating students. 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
4: I'm EC in the WoWo Newsroom, and this is your top local story. Purdue Fort Wayne is continuing its second annual Pink Week, a campus-wide effort aimed at raising awareness about breast cancer. Activities continue through Saturday and include events for students as well as several Mastodon athletic contests supporting the effort. PFW is partnering with Lutheran Health Network, the Vera Bradley Foundation, and Breasty Boxes. The week includes breast cancer awareness activities across campus, with several PFW teams also participating throughout the week. And WoWo is planning a new location in Southwest Fort Wayne. Plans call for a more than 6,300 square foot store at 3899 Airport Expressway, with the project carrying an estimated construction cost of $1.35 million. Completion is currently expected in December of 2027. Wawa already has 16 Indiana stores and has said it eventually plans to operate about 70 locations statewide. And Indiana has launched a new digital work-based learning resource hub designed to connect schools, employers, as students begin working under the state's new high school diploma requirements. The online resource includes training materials and tools to help schools develop partnerships with local employers and provide students with more work-based learning opportunities. 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
8: From 21 Alive, I'm meteorologist Liz Braden with your forecast. It's the coldest morning of the week, but rest assured, sunshine and temperatures getting up to 70 today will help to turn things around. Tonight, we're clear and not quite as cold with a low of 50. We'll see sunshine again tomorrow and a high of 76. I'm meteorologist Liz Braden from 21 Alive on WoWo 92.3 FM and 1190 AM.
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17: Hey everybody, Casey Hendrickson here. Another teacher has an OnlyFans and got fired. And she says that's wrong. We'll talk about that Tuesday, 3 to 6 on WoWo.

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4: I'm AC in the WoWo newsroom, and this is your top local story. Allen County residents can weigh in Wednesday on the proposed $49 million budget for the new consolidated fire and EMS district. Public comment begins at 5:30 at Citizen Square. County Council is expected to vote on the district's 2027 budget October 19th. More news coming up on WoWo.
5: I'm John Saucier. New York City officials announcing today that major crime is down more than 6% across the city compared to last year. New York City Mayor Zoran Mamdani.
6: As we close out the third quarter, we do so with the fewest murders ever recorded in the first 9 months of the year. Year to date, murders are down nearly 20%.
5: Police Commissioner Jessica Tisch credited the drop in crime to the hard work of police officers. Officials note, however, they are still seeing a rise in hate crimes in the city. A woman in Northlake, Texas, in custody after allegedly stabbing her husband and two young children at their home this morning. Northlake Police Chief Robert Crawford tells us about the injuries sustained by those children.
7: Child, female, 3 years of age, suffered stab wounds to the chest. And an infant male, 10 months old, suffered a stab wound to the chest.
5: The suspect is 37-year-old Holly Flores, has been released from the hospital after being treated for minor injuries. Now she is booked into the Denton County Jail. 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
8: From 21 Alive, I'm meteorologist Liz Braden with your forecast. It's the coldest morning of the week, but rest assured, sunshine and temperatures getting up to 70 today will help to turn things around. Tonight, we're clear and not quite as cold with a low of 50. We'll see sunshine again tomorrow and a high of 76. I'm meteorologist Liz Braden from 21 Alive on WoWo 92.3 FM and 1190 AM.
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9: To find out more, go to atticusllc.com.
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4: Welcome back in, Clay and Buck, joined now by Florida Senator Rick Scott. We're going to get into a bunch of topics with him, but given the fact that it is 28 days until the midterm, Senator, I'm sure you are seeing all sorts of data out there. Let's start with what you are seeing in Florida. Buck is a Floridian. I spend a decent amount of time in Florida. We are both behind Byron Donalds and Ashley Moody. Are you comfortable in both of their races with what you are seeing? What should our audience know? And given that you now have a new map for the congressional races as well, how are those looking? Take us into the Sunshine State. Give us your view as we sit 28 days out.
5: Well, let's look at what's changed in the last 16 years. When I ran for governor back in 2010, having run for office before, there were 568,000 more registered Democrats or Republicans. And now we have 1.5 million more registered Republicans. And so we're going to have big wins. Now, can we win everything? I hope so. But Byron Donalds is running a great race. He's a great candidate. He's raised the money. So he's going to win. Ashley Moody is in the exact same similar position. Now, we have some new congressional districts that we have a shot at winning. And so if our candidates, you know, get their message out and have their money, I think we have a chance to pick up additional Republican seats in Florida. But it's going to be a fight because some of them are running against incumbents, Republican or Democrat, are actually hard to beat. But I think we're going to pick up some additional Republican seats and hopefully help us keep a majority in the House.
6: Thank you, Senator, for being here with us. Clay asked you the election question, which means I get to ask you. But this is fun because I get to play the role of student, Clay. I don't know what is going on here. And in a sense, it transitions well. Can you explain to somebody who doesn't know much about this what the, and Clay, the proper name is the Save College Sports Act?
4: Protect Sports Act. Yeah. You voted against it, Senator. Why did you vote against it?
5: Well, first off, we know that college sports is chaos, right? And we know that we've got to fix some things. We need to deal with eligibility. We need to deal with transfers. We need to deal with athletics pay, how much schools can allocate. There's some good things that we ought to be dealing with. And there are a lot of those things in this bill. But here's what I don't appreciate in the bill. All right, I am a fiscal conservative. Inflation is way too high. The cost of living is way too high. We have $40.2 trillion of the debt. Why in a college sports bill are we giving schools $200 million. I don't get it. Nobody can explain why, but we're doing that. That's number one. Why in this bill are we so prescriptive about when you can hire a coach? Why is that the purview of Congress? And by the way, once this passes, we're not going to get it fixed. And then the most important thing to me is if a school wants to change conferences, why do they have to become independent for a certain period of time? You take FSU or University of Miami, if they want to change conference or anybody, right? It's devastating to their program if they have to become independent. The only school that can do well as independent, as we know, is Notre Dame. And so it forces these schools to be stuck in the exact same conference. We should let these conferences change as they want to change. Congress shouldn't be the one deciding that. So I'm optimistic. I'm talking to my House colleagues. I'm talking to leadership in the House. I think these things are going to get fixed in the House. When they pass the bill, it'll be a bill I can support in the Senate.
4: Okay, this is interesting because there are four schools. You referenced, obviously, you represent the state of Florida, Florida State and Miami. And this is where I used to love and obsess over this, the conference realignment. Clemson and North Carolina are also, that's one South Carolina school and a North Carolina school, objecting to the idea that you might have to go independent before you would join a new conference. Do you think personally, Senator, that FSU or Miami, I want to ask you about Clemson and UNC because they're not technically your constituent universities. Do you think that FSU and or Miami would be better off in the Big Ten or the SEC than they are in the ACC? Because that's really, for people out there who are not paying attention, that's really the question at essence here, right? The idea that FSU and Miami might have a better path, a more successful athletic future in either the Big Ten or the SEC. Do you think that? Do you wish that they were able to join one of those conferences?
5: I don't know, but I don't think Congress should be deciding that. I think the schools ought to be deciding that. There's no purview that we should be deciding where people, what conference they should pick. These schools are smart. And if they, and by the way, they can figure this out. They don't need Congress to figure this out. I mean, think about it. I mean, we are sitting here, we don't pass an election bill, we don't pass a budget, but we know exactly what conferences people need to be in. So I don't know where FSU should be. I mean, I hope they win. Like, I hope every Florida team wins the national championship. But what I do know is, why am I going to decide what conference they should be in?
4: Now, this is going to the House. You suggested, I don't know if you talked with Speaker Mike Johnson, who you've had conversations with. But if it goes to the House, there is the possibility that this particular provision could be amended. And if it were, you might be more likely then to support it when it comes back through.
5: Absolutely. We all know there's chaos in college sports. We all know that we ought to fix these things, right? But some of these things, why are we spending the money? Why does the college sports bill spend $200 million? It makes no sense to me. Why are we deciding about when you can hire a coach? Why? That's not the chaos in college sports right now. The chaos in college sports is eligibility, transfers, and athletic pay, things like that. That's what we ought to be dealing with. So I actually think it's going to get fixed, and it'll be a bill that I can support.
4: Okay, I appreciate all this. I'm fascinated by it. Let's go back into, I asked you about Florida. You are plugged in nationwide right now with what's going on in the Senate. Buck and I are extremely focused on this. We're 28 days out. Where do you see the map? Where are you optimistic? Where are the opportunities for Republicans? What do you see? You get all the latest data. You guys get regularly updated. 53-47 advantage right now. Where are we 28 days out?
5: Well, just remember, historically, the polls in all my races have been off by 7 points. Always in the wrong way, right? So first off, you can't trust the polls. The polls are all, it's all gamed. But here's where I think we have some pickup opportunities. And then here's the races that are harder. I think we'll win, but they're harder. We have a pickup opportunity in New Hampshire. We for sure have a pickup opportunity in Michigan. I think the harder ones to defend, Dan Sullivan, all right? John Houston in Alaska, Dan Sullivan in Alaska, and John Houston in Ohio. Susan Collins, but Susan always wins. I mean, she represents Maine. I think it's always hard to beat a sitting governor. So North Carolina is a little bit harder, but Whatley's a hardworking candidate. I think he has every reason to believe he can pull this off. I mean, the issue you have is we've got to keep the resources in, and we've got to make it clear what the difference are. The Democrats have actually all become socialists. That means it sounds good. Free sounds really good, but it's nothing's free except they're going to take away your freedom and all your rights. We got to explain, what are we going to do? How are we going to balance a budget, get inflation under control, get the cost of living down, get out of your life, reduce regulation, and help you get a better paying job? That's what we ought to be talking about every day. I think if we do, I think we'll have the House and the Senate, and then of course we'll have the White House for at least the next 2 years. And I think if Trump continues the path he's going down, I think we'll win in 28.
4: Are you optimistic on that sort of run? Texas, Iowa, Nebraska, Kansas, those are places that President Trump is campaigning now.
5: I don't think Texas is going to elect crazy Democrat. Ashley Hinton's a great candidate in Iowa. I think she's going to win there. Roger Marshall, I mean, Kansas has not elected a Democratic, I think, since the 1930s or something. I don't know, some long time. And Roger Marshall's working hard. So I think we're going to win. They're hard. I mean, they're races. And I mean, all my races were hard until my last one. So it's hard. And midterms are hard. I'm the only Republican that won in a swing state in 18. It's hard. You got to work your butt off to win. But I think we'll keep a majority. And actually, we could increase it if we have some luck.
4: Good stuff, as always. Senator Rick Scott with us here, sir. Appreciate you. Let us know how we can help out in the next 28 days.
5: All right. Have a great day. Bye-bye.
4: For sure. Want to tell you right now, somewhere right now, a stranger buying your Oppo file, not a campaign Oppo file, just somebody with a credit card. 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
14: Soybeans and hogs are higher. Corn is mixed. Cattle are lower. I'm Kellen Habikin with the Brownfield Commodity Market Update. You better build bigger bins. It's just a suggestion, but regardless, be ready to maximize your pre-acre profits with MX Series Corn by Stein. Stein has yield. Soybeans are higher on fund and technical selling. The trade's assessing the impact of harvest delays while expecting better conditions this week. November soybeans are 5¾ higher at 1284. January 6 higher at 13.5. Corn is mixed and waiting for parts of the Corn Belt to dry out. December corn is a quarter higher at 498. March is 3/4 higher at 512¾. Live and feeder cattle are down on technical selling and questions about sustained demand. December live cattle down 185 at 219.62. November feeders are down 135 at 329.80. Hogs are up on short covering along with cash and wholesale business. December is up 72 at 70.85. I'm Kellen Havikin for Brownfield.
15: Hey everybody, Casey Hendrickson here. Another teacher has an OnlyFans and got fired. And she says that's wrong. We'll talk about that Tuesday, 3 to 6 on WoWo.
4: Welcome back in. You just heard us talking with Senator Rick Scott. He happens to be in the state of Florida, where you get the Hard Rock Bet app, which is the only legal sports betting app in the entire state of Florida. Buck's got it. I've got it because I'm in Tennessee where they are legal. Last night we won on the Monday Night Football win. We've been stacking together some pretty good wins here. You right now can bet $5, and if you are a new subscriber, new sign up, you get $500 in no sweat bets. 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We got a ton of talkbacks, Buck. Yeah.
6: What is the anti-Kramer fund where they do all the opposite of Jim Cramer, the TV finance pundit? Is it called the anti-Kramer fund? You could do like an anti-Clay bet where you just take the opposite side of all of his bets and see how that works out for you.
4: I'm paying a lot of people at Sport and State, my new media company, and one of the shows that we have, they have an entire index, which is basically taking the opposite of my picks. And thankfully, of the last few weeks, they have been losing money. But if I'm wrong, then they make money. And so, yeah, the inverse Kramer, I think it is called, where they basically say Jim Cramer is wrong about everything on CNBC. And if you just trade the opposite of his advice, there have been a great deal of
6: success. Can we do this? Because this was a bit of a shock yesterday during the show. We'll go to this point made by unidentified podcast listener from Texas, Canyon Lake, Texas. This is E. Hit that E talk back.
16: Rob Riggle mentioned True Romance. That is indeed my favorite movie of all time as well. Written by Quentin Tarantino. Not directed by Quentin, but written by Quentin Tarantino. First 10 minutes is all romance. The next remaining of the movie is all action and shooting. It's an amazing movie. Check it out. Amazing
6: that
16: cast,
6: is,
16: too.
6: I'm going to say something, unidentified podcast listener. I think you and Rob Riggle might be the only people on planet Earth for whom True Romance is their all-time favorite movie. Number one all-time favorite movie?
4: That was an off-the-reservation pick by Rob Riggle. Was really good yesterday. A lot of you enjoyed that conversation. And I'm actually intrigued to see that new Jimmy Stewart movie that he made. And I will tell you this, Buck. We have got a big audience in L.A. I am blown away now by the number of people I meet who say, hey, I'm a registered Democrat because I do movies. I'm an actor. I'm an actress. I'm a producer. I love you and Buck, and I listen every day.
6: Oh, wow.
4: Every time I am out now, it feels like in the L.A. area, somebody else comes up, and it's like they feel compelled to whisper it. They kind of come up, and they're like, hey, I agree with everything you guys say, but I got to get movies made. So I think what you're going to start to see is more and more of those actors and actresses, and I'm not giving their politics away, but I think there's just an understanding that this audience is huge, and more of them want to come on and promote their movies when they think they are movies and shows that are being made that you guys will be responsive to. So I think that's going to be something cool to pay attention to, and some of you may roll your eyes at it, but I do think it's a sign of a culture of common sense starting to take over in Hollywood. And I think the Paramount Warner Brothers merger is a big part of that too. And we mentioned this a little bit, Buck, but the guy getting canceled for tweets that he sent when he was 15 years old, he now has retained a lawyer. They are threatening to sue the Portland Trailblazers. I think the Trailblazers have been surprised by how much pushback there now is on this idea that you're going to get canceled if you shared a tweet or wrote something when you were 15 years old. I think that we're starting to win some of these culture battles, and I am cautiously optimistic based on that.
6: I could see a normal person being on that, or normal people being on that jury and saying, I think the Portland Trailblazers should write that guy a seven-figure check. I obviously would say yes. I'm totally
4: now,
6: on board for that.
4: It's Portland. I think that's the challenge he gets into.
6: It is a challenge.
4: But much of the nation, I think you're exactly right. I don't think it's coincidental. Remember Gina Carano from The Mandalorian that they fired for being too critical of social media commentary or whatever else? Disney cut her a huge check because she was going to go to trial. And I do think that this whole era we live in of, oh my goodness, 30 years ago on social media, or, you know, it's like grow up. And the idea that we're going to investigate a 15-year-old social media post, I think the guys and gals who make that decision editorially, I think they should lose their jobs. Because what do you do? Like, it's such a weird thing to do, to say, oh, this guy just got, or gal just got a great job. Now let's go try to check and see everything that they've ever posted in history and take away that job. I think it just strikes so many Americans out there as being wrong. And producer Ali is saying, yeah, we're getting pitched movies all the time now. Because guess what? This audience likes to watch movies. People like to laugh. People like to be entertained. I think we're going to get more and more of that going forward.
6: I agree. Van in Minnesota, G on the talkbacks. Hit it.
17: Clay, Huck, and Buck. This is Van in Wisconsin. People need to back off. The economy's not great, but it's a whole lot better than it would be had we gone the other way during the last presidential election. Things happen. It's a whole lot better than our grandchildren being nuked or having to bow down to Iran because they're threatening to nuke people.
6: Van has got like that Sean Elliott, Sam Elliott gravitas there. You know what I mean? I like his
4: great
6: sort of gravelly Americana, you know? Van, you could do voiceover work, buddy. That was good.
4: Yes. Things are way better. We have record high stock market prices. Overall, the economy is picking up steam significantly. And I hope you guys didn't sell back in April 2025 when everybody tried to get you to do that. And we will be back tomorrow. And hopefully we will have even more optimism afoot. Thank you for spending your time with us. And we will talk with you same bat time, same bat channel tomorrow. Thanks.
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25: 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Whoa.
26: A debate over ads, not over yet for the president. I'm Lisa Brady, Fox News. Even though President Trump says his super PAC, MAGA Inc., will now pay for campaign-style ads highlighting accomplishments, the top Senate Democrat is still reporting him.
27: The ads were initially paid for by the federal government, and the White House defended the expense, calling the messages public service announcements and not political, since President Trump is not on the ballot. But Senate Democratic Leader Chuck Schumer says he is still calling on the Federal Elections Commission to investigate whether those ads violated federal campaign laws.
26: Fox's Jared Halpern at the White House. President Trump heading to Maryland to focus on manufacturing jobs and maritime dominance at a Baltimore shipyard as he continues a month of rallies across the country ahead of the midterms, a day after facing criticism in California for comments about Iran during a rally in Nebraska.
28: The president has repeatedly justified his actions taking out the regime's nuclear ability.
29: They could take out a city. Let him take out Los Angeles. Let him take out San Diego.
28: LA Mayor Karen Bass posting, the president of the United States suggested that a foreign government attack Los Angeles. His statements against our city are dangerous and could potentially compromise our safety. The role of a president is to protect the country, not to actively threaten it and encourage attacks on American lives. The White House rapid response team responded saying, quote, no, he didn't, you buffoons. He was saying the U.S. is fighting to stop Iran from having the ability to take out LA and San Diego with a nuclear weapon, and they would if they had the chance.
26: Fox's Jackie Heinrich at the White House. Prosecutors in L.A. are seeking a $100 million bail for a couple facing child abuse charges accused of running a surrogacy scheme out of what investigators call a house of horrors, where nannies subjected children to daily beatings. 15 children were removed from the home last year following an abuse allegation. 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
1: Good afternoon. It's Catherine Segal in the WoWo Newsroom. It's currently 68 degrees and sunny on the world-famous WoWo Fire Escape. 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Midwest America Federal Credit Union is investing more than $60,000 in Fort Wayne community schools. The money includes $10,000 each for three STEAM schools, plus $20,000 for teacher grants. That funding will provide 40 classroom grants worth $500 each. Check presentations are on Wednesday. Purdue Fort Wayne is marking Breast Cancer Awareness Month with its second annual Paint Campus Pink Week. Students can take part in events Tuesday and Thursday, including a bedazzle bar and donuts and cocoa with the women's soccer team. Several Mastodon athletic events will also support the week. The celebration continues through Saturday. And finally, the Indiana Pacers are expanding their reach with the launch of Los Pacers, new Spanish language social media channels on Facebook and Instagram. The team says they'll feature game coverage, news, highlights, and original content. The Pacers will also broadcast 10 home games in Spanish this season. 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Heads up if you're traveling on the south side of Fort Wayne. New Haven Avenue is closed at the railroad tracks east of South Coliseum Boulevard through Friday for emergency railroad work. And Morgan Road is closed between Paulding and Castleman Roads for a crossover pipe replacement. Both closures are expected to last through October 9th. 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
2: From 21 Alive, I'm meteorologist Liz Braden with your forecast. It's the coldest morning of the week, but rest assured, sunshine and temperatures getting up to 70 today will help to turn things around. Tonight, we're clear and not quite as cold with a low of 50. We'll see sunshine again tomorrow and a high of 76. I'm meteorologist Liz Braden from 21 Alive on WoWo 92.3 FM and 1190 AM.
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0: And good afternoon. Thank you for tuning in to The Burning Truth. I'm your host, Casey Hendrickson. So, interesting day. Some interesting developments have been floating around on a lot of stories, actually. So we'll get to a bunch of different things. I just want you to be prepared. We are going to be talking about the Cornell 7 as some additional information has become available. And it's worse for her than I'd even previously thought, to be honest with you. So we'll get to all of that and some more. And, of course, if you want to send text messages, 866-71-TRUTH, 866-71-TRUTH. Be happy to take those messages here in a little bit later on in the program. All right. Well, not super surprised by this, but nonetheless, an interesting development. President Trump has approved the execution of Nidal Hassan by firing squad. Of course, Hassan was the Muslim who killed 13 people, wounded 32 back in the Fort Hood attack that happened all the way back in 2009. It actually doesn't feel like it was that long ago. Secretary of War Pete Hegseth has recommended and President Donald J. Trump has approved death by U.S. Army firing squad for convicted terrorist Nidal Malik Hassan, the jihadist who opened fire on unarmed American soldiers at Fort Hood in 2009. He killed 13 people, wounded 32 others, while shouting Allahu Akbar. The Secretary of the Army will set the time and place of the execution. Judgment Day for Hassan has finally come. That is Sean Parnell. So I'm very pleased by this. We should probably have more of these things. But once again, the military is kind of leading the way in how society should be going. It is a long time since this should have really been resolved. But where the death penalty has been used before and since that attack, Hassan's death, if carried out, will mark the first time that a president has successfully signed off on a U.S. military execution since 1961, a penalty reserved for members of the U.S. military as the gravest use of a court-martial under Uniform Code of Military Justice. So, this has been a long process. He took a pistol and a .357 revolver with him to a mosque where he attended noon prayers. He then drove to a soldier readiness processing facility. This is an administrative building. Full of what Hassan knew were going to be unarmed soldiers, after shouting Allahu Akbar, Hassan unloaded into the greatest density of soldiers, according to witness statements. Hassan was eventually detained after engaging in a firefight with law enforcement, sustaining multiple gun wounds. He was apprehended, rushed to intensive care, according to the Sanity Report. He denied experiencing depressive, manic, psychotic, anxiety, or cognitive symptoms during the attack. Hassan was court-martialed 4 years later, sentenced to death. Now, sentencing happened in 2013, so 13 years have gone by. He's been able to, well, really just kind of live out his life on taxpayer expense. So it is a long time coming. I'm pleased that it is happening. I'm pleased that it's happening in the way that it is going to happen. And I think that it is long overdue. Long, long overdue. All right. We will get to the situation with the ads for Trump, too. A couple people already texted me about it. Yes, we will talk about the ads. Don't worry. There's plenty to discuss there. It's not exactly something that's going to be super surprising to a lot of people. But I do want to talk more about another bit of fake news that's been floating around, and it does involve the president. For some strange reason, the news media incessantly enjoys lying to you. And oftentimes, it's the same people. And it used to be that if somebody made a mistake and they atone for that mistake, then it is what it is. And sometimes you get somebody, maybe they get a little overzealous, they make a mistake, and as a result of making that mistake, they become much better at their job. They take the time to learn it. They take the time to make sure everything is working the right way. That's what they do. I'm not going to make that mistake again. I'm going to make sure that everything is on the up and up and that everything works. All right, great. Not the media. And again, it's usually the same suspects. The Tappers. And the sad part is that Jake Tapper is one of the better ones in the media, and he's awful. Will incessantly lie to you, get caught lying to you, and then pretend that he never lied to you or that the event never even happened. He'll just magically pretend it's not real. Jonathan Carl, the guy who made up that Trump told you to drink bleach. That guy got caught lying to you just last week. It's the same suspects over and over and over again. Joe Scarborough does it too. Just constantly. And so, the latest lie now is that Donald Trump told and begged Iran to bomb L.A. or San Diego. It never happened. But that's the latest thing that they're running with. No, this is what Trump said. Oh, he was just joking. No, he wasn't joking at all. He wasn't cracking a joke at all. Not even remotely. This isn't one of those, hey, we're all hoping for the big one to hit California so California does, like, fall off into the ocean. This isn't one of those things. Which, of course, nobody's super serious about. Nobody wants everybody to die in California. But he was making the case about gas prices. And he said, yeah, it's hurting a little bit. I'm paraphrasing now. It hurts a little bit, but it's a small price to pay. Like, they could bomb a city, meaning Iran could bomb a city. You know, let them bomb L.A. Let them bomb San Diego. Like, so this is a small price to pay. His whole position is that he doesn't want them to bomb L.A. He doesn't want them to bomb San Diego. And if preventing them from bombing L.A. or San Diego means gas that's higher than normal for a short period of time, then that's a price he's willing to pay. And it should be a price that you're willing to pay. But of course, the news media and the chyrons all over CNN and MS Now and all the other, it's all Trump encourages. Trump asks Iran. None of it's true. And as you get closer and closer to the midterm, like, you're going to run into an awful lot of this stuff. New York has just declared a state of emergency over measles. You know how many people have measles in New York? 57. How many people are in New York? Over 20 million. Is that really a state of emergency? Oh, it's just a precautionary thing, Casey. Yeah, or, you know, we're heading into the midterms, and maybe this is another way to damage the president who just magically, it's funny how the state of emergency happens right as he goes on his campaign tour, isn't it? 57 people out of over 20 million people have the measles. State of emergency. You're going to run into all of this for the next month, guys. This is what you're going to be settling into. I want you to be prepared. Got more coming up. You're tuned into The Burning Truth.
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15: Allen County Commissioner Ron Turpin came in studio to talk data centers. Instead, he called out Google. Wednesday with me, KB, during Fort Wayne's Morning News.
0: And good afternoon. Thank you for tuning in to The Burning Truth. I'm your host, Casey Hendrickson. Pastor Miles will be joining us for Tuesday Tithe here in about 10 minutes or so. There is a White House insider post about Dems and their plans for the midterms. Not a big surprise on a lot of this. Data Republican, who has just recently resigned from the Department of Homeland Security to focus on midterms, says this is from an insider. Take heed, losing the House matters a lot. Do you want to know what's at stake this November? Right now, House Committee Dems are developing ideas for potential oversight actions, hearings, leg items, reports, etc. They are preparing now for a win in November, so they can begin a full court press in January. Now, we've already told you the Democrats have a proposal for through 9 months abortion. Nationwide. That's the Democrats' proposal. They've already got it. It's already written. It's ready to be introduced if they win. Abortion through 9 months. So, Amy Marisol is the one who is posting all of this. This will cover every department and agency action from the routine, reprogramming funds from pet programs to the more involved Maduro cartel strikes, all of that. The House has historically been the chamber dedicated to the theater portion of political theater, but if the Dems win, expect it to look like a musical of organized chaos. And again, every time the Dems are in power, they actually make Republicans go to jail for stuff that nobody's ever gone to jail for. When Republicans get power, they don't do the same thing. It's endlessly frustrating. There will be a lot of throwing things at the wall to see what sticks. Again, they are the spaghetti people. And committee leaders will use their positions to figure out what attacks are resonating and which ones are not. The focus will be more on the bread and butter issues, healthcare, affordability, etc. And expect the House Dems to come together on legislative items to push that bigger that message to bills that will allow them to make Senate R's look like they're against making living more affordably for the American people. The culture wars will also be on the table, but it will be focused less on making points that you would hear from the Western mass COVID conscious bar patrons and more on constituencies that have traditionally represented core voting blocks for Dems, women, minorities, etc. To the extent there will be any DSA-esque talking points mirrored, it will be those intersectionality issues that connect class consciousness with race consciousness and framed in subtle and not entirely accurate ways, like the disappearing black middle class. They'll make that case. Friendly reminder, a poverty rate record low for black people after 2025. 2025 dropped the poverty rate in the United States, raised the average income in the United States. And for black people, poverty rate record low, just from 1 year of President Trump. And because no member of this administration will want to cooperate with any policy and or character assassination attempts by the House, expect support for these efforts from the usual suspects and new players of DC think tanks and advocacy orgs. As a side note, a good tell of whether a committee report is substantively driven versus theater driven, it is authored by both sides or just by one side with minority views. Does it lift whole passages or policy points from outside organizations? And was any agency involved in creating it? So obviously, if it's a bipartisan effort, okay, this is a real thing. It's based on substance. If it's not, then it's just theater. To the extent the American people want to see a focus on real workable policies that actually help families and working class Americans, do not look to the House. Assuming the House does flip and the Senate stays like it is, possibly thinner margins, you can expect even less. So even less from Congress next year, I should say. So, I mean, this is 2018. That's what it is. It's the same playbook. They're doing the exact same things. Now, they paid a price, but it's the same playbook. And as long as they can get away with it, why the heck not? Honestly, if they can stop any agenda item, then that's what they're going to do. They will make sure that they completely stop it. They'll make sure that it doesn't go forward, and it will be nothing but endless. There'll be some genuine opposition to some stuff, and then there'll be lies, obfuscation, distortion, all of which we are all very, very used to. It's kind of funny. I was, one of my listeners, I guess, was having a debate with somebody on X yesterday. And this person suddenly was like, oh, it's all about gas, like the gas prices, like Democrats are going to win because of the gas prices. And it's kind of funny because the Democrats didn't care about gas prices last year, did they? The Democrats didn't even acknowledge that gas prices were low last year, did they? Like, not at all. Not even remotely. And in fact, the gas price on average for the entire year of 2025 was less than it had been since 2021. And there wasn't any Democrat who cared about that. No, it was still everything is bad. Everything is awful. Everything is horrible. The truth is, it's a mixed bag, folks. You can go look at all of the data right now. It's absolutely a mixed bag. There are real issues with electricity and energy. But if you look at just the oil and gas issue, you have to factor in two international events, and you also have to factor in 60 years of anti-refining propaganda and global warming agenda items from the Democratic Party, who has opposed opening new refineries. They have actively prevented new refineries from being opened. Like, it has been a stated policy of the Democratic Party and the environmentalists, and yes, their Republican allies, because there are few, that have been pretty bad. But you look at other stuff, all right, you take a look at some of the stuff that's going on. New homes, they've dropped down in price under Trump since Biden.

0: Corn is down 4.6%. Eggs are down over 74%. Flour is down almost 2%. You got grapefruits down, strawberries down, tomatoes down. Heck, even wine is down. There are some things that are more expensive. Milk is up. Oranges are up. Pasta's, you know, the same. Potato chips are up. Beef is up. We know that. But it's a mixed bag. But they do love lying about stuff and distorting stuff and picking and choosing when they're going to be angry about something. Got more coming up. You're tuned in to The Burning Truth.
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2: 69 degrees off the world-famous WoWo fire escape. Good afternoon, it's Catherine Segal in the WoWo newsroom with your top local stories. Spring forward, fall back, or maybe neither. The debate over daylight savings time is back. President Trump wants to keep daylight time year-round, but Arkansas Senator Tom Cotton says that could leave some children going to school in the dark. The House passed a bill this summer, but its future in the Senate remains uncertain. And if you've got old electronics sitting around, GM Fort Wayne Assembly is giving you a chance to recycle them. The plant is hosting its community electronics recycling event Thursday from 3 to 7 at the Lafayette Center Road plant. Computers, printers, small appliances, and batteries are among the items accepted. Most items are free, though there are some fees for certain TVs and monitors. And finally, Indiana hunters have another way to help Hoosiers in need. The state's Hunt for Hunger program pays processing costs when hunters donate legally harvested deer. The venison is turned into ground meat and distributed to food banks, soup kitchens, and food pantries. More than 500,000 pounds have been donated since 2008. News is powered by Milan Center Feed and Grain on Doty Road. Stay up to date by following their Facebook page for upcoming events and offers. And also bookmark their website, mcfeeds.com.
3: I'm John Saucier. New York City officials announcing today that major crime is down more than 6% across the city compared to last year. New York City Mayor Zoran Mamdani.
4: As we close out the third quarter, we do so with the fewest murders ever recorded in the first 9 months of the year. Year to date, murders are down nearly 20%.
3: Police Commissioner Jessica Tisch credited the drop in crime to the hard work of police officers. Officials note, however, they are still seeing a rise in hate crimes in the city. A woman in North Lake, Texas, in custody after allegedly stabbing her husband and two young children at their home this morning. North Lake Police Chief Robert Crawford tells us about the injuries sustained by those children.
5: Child, female, 3 years of age, suffered stab wounds to the chest. And an infant male, 10 months old, suffered a stab wound to the chest.
3: The suspect is 37-year-old Holly Flores, has been released from the hospital after being treated for minor injuries. And now she is booked into the Denton County Jail. 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
2: WoWo's time saver traffic from the Craigville Appliance Traffic Center. Heads up if you're traveling on the south side of Fort Wayne. New Haven Avenue is closed at the railroad tracks east of South Coliseum Boulevard through Friday for emergency railroad work. And Morgan Road is closed between Paulding and Castleman Roads for a crossover pipe replacement. Both closures are expected to last through October 9th. 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
6: From 21 Alive, I'm meteorologist Liz Braden with your forecast. It's the coldest morning of the week, but rest assured, sunshine and temperatures getting up to 70 today will help to turn things around. Tonight, we're clear and not quite as cold with a low of 50. We'll see sunshine again tomorrow and a high of 76. I'm meteorologist Liz Braden from 21 Alive on WoWo 92.3 FM and 1190 AM.
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0: The Burning Truth with Casey Hendrickson.
1: And good afternoon. Thank you for tuning in to The Burning Truth. I am your host, Casey Hendrickson. Happy Tuesday tithe with all of you. Pastor Lucas Miles from Granger Influence Church in Granger, Indiana, and also TPUSA Faith. How you doing, Pastor?
2: Doing fabulous. It is good to be with you.
1: Oh, where are you at? You got to be all nice and quiet again.
2: Well, no, I'm not quiet, just enjoying myself. I'm in Tucson right now. We have a Make Heaven Crowded, and it's sunny and hot, and I can see cactus right now, so I'm having a good day.
1: All right. Hopefully the scorpions leave you alone this time. I know that.
2: I do the first thing I ask about at the front desk.
1: Yeah, they got bark scorpions there, too. Just avoid stepping on them, all right, unless you got shoes on.
2: Yes.
1: Okay, Pastor.
2: Yes, I'll get you a picture if I get one.
1: Okay, please do. It's the desert hairy scorpions. They won't kill you or anything, but they're scary because they're like the size of a mini poodle. And they're monsters. They rarely come out of the desert, but once in a while, you'll get them. And you just kind of like open your door and it's like an alligator sitting there on your front porch. And you're like, what the heck is this thing? All right. So this is a, you guys had asked me to participate. I have been able to get it in my schedule. So let's just start here and then we'll get into this weird pastor in Kansas who is bastardizing all that is holy. So Indiana Call to Action, which is an organization that you and I both worked with previously many times. You're going to be giving a speech. There's going to be an event there. This is coming up on Monday, October 12th, so in 1 week. And America versus Islamism, a clash of worldviews. You're given the keynote address there. I'll be introducing you. They'll probably rope me into something else, too, while I'm there. But you're going to be given a talk about this. What can people expect?
2: Look, this is, you know, as we say, a five-alarm fire. I mean, it's one of those things where we can't ignore this. We've seen what happens. We're seeing what happens right now in France if you ignore Islam. If you ignore it, it will take over. And so, yeah, it might be 1%, 2% of the country right now. But when you have, you know, I think the stats are over 80% of Muslims vote and only about 50% of Christians vote. That starts catching up very quickly. And so we're seeing this in Michigan. We're seeing it in New York. And we need to understand how to address it. I'm going to be talking about Islam from two different angles. How do we address this from a faith lens as a Christian? What does that look like? How can I, you know, apologetically, you know, to be able to talk about this and win people over for Christ? And then most of what my focus there is going to be is going to be from a policy standpoint, what do we do? So once we understand the history of this and that you know, clearly see that the Islamist doctrine and ideology, the teachings of the Quran are not compatible with the Western way of life. Sharia law, I'll say it that way, is not compatible with the Western way of life. Once we see that, we have to know what to do about it. And so I'm hoping to activate citizens. So anybody who's ever had any concern about what do we do with Islam, this is the event to come out to.
1: So this this event does require tickets. You can go to incalltoaction.com. 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You can also search for Indiana Call to Action. I also posted a link on the live stream right now. It's pinned to the top. And again, this is October 12th. So it's next week at the Matterhorn that's on Cassopolis in Elkhart. The doors will open at 5:30. Dinner and the program will begin at 6 p.m. Go RSVP and get your tickets now, incalltoaction.com. All right, Pastor, I have to turn this one kind of over to you because I just, you know, I feel violent when I hear this. A Kansas pastor is running for Senate, and he told his congregation that they need to repent for eating beef because of climate change.
2: Oh, gosh. You know what? This stuff is so ridiculous. I was actually just reading the other day, and you're never going to hear this from the radical environmentalists out there, but do you know what actually saved the whale population around the world? It was finding oil wells in America.
1: Yeah. It's a long-lost bit of history.
2: Yeah. And so, you know, we have such a distorted view of these things, fossil fuels, although I'm totally open to exploring new technologies. I think it's solar and wind and everything else gets better. Nuclear is certainly, you know, necessary. you know, but fossil fuels have been able to do so much for us. And so this is probably addressing, you know, something of like that, you know, all of these cattle and cow farms are, you know, bad for the world because of, you know, the cow flatulence that they are letting out. And so therefore, if you eat, you know, meat, you must hate the planet, you know, in this way. And of course, this is a total, distortion. One volcanic eruption, you know, way worse for the environment. These happen around the world all the time. You know, the amount of impact and influence we're talking about is very marginally small. And it's just a stupid argument, ultimately, when it comes down to, especially to exist in a faith sphere for a pastor to be, of all the things that are going on in the world, the issues of sin and babies being killed and the expansion of secularism and postmodernism and Islamists and all the stuff. And the fact that there's a guy named James Tallarico in Texas that we got to deal with, like his ideology, like this is the thing that you're going to focus your attention on. This seems to be some misguided priorities here.
1: Yeah. I mean, listen, Kansas barbecue is probably the worst of the barbecues, but it's still amazing. And, you know, this guy can still love barbecue. I mean, he's in Kansas, but he can love barbecue. He can like Texas barbecue. It's okay for him to do. He doesn't have to take down all beef just because he's not a big fan of Kansas barbecue. It's terrible. So we see a lot of the memes online right now. And the youth, again, appear to be rising up and appear to be coming back to Christ. And King Baldwin memes from Kingdom of Heaven all over the place. And Crusader memes are all over the place. I like seeing it. I think it's fun. I think it's a good cultural positive for us to have. But then we run into some data. Just 17% of Gen Z Catholics say that they are politically conservative. That is half the rate of millennial Catholics. And millennials, we just always assumed were the softest of the softest generation that we've had up until now. And among Gen Z evangelicals, 46% say that they are politically conservative. So when you look at the data, it looks an awful lot like, yeah, okay, they're posting the memes, they're doing the fun stuff, but their livelihoods and their actual beliefs in their day-to-day life don't really line up with their faith. How much of a problem is this?
2: It's a big problem. I mean, ultimately, it comes back to, though, to what degree are you actually invested in the Christian faith? I mean, you know, because we have, and this isn't just a Catholic thing. It exists in different denominations as well. People will just grow up kind of because their parents were Baptist or Methodist or Catholic or Orthodox or whatever. That's what they are. And so they go off to college and somebody asks them what religion they are, and they just say what they grew up in, but they have no involvement. So we have words like, are you practicing your faith? That's not a biblical idea. Christianity, the assumption is if you're a Christian, it's a total involvement process and you have fully submitted your life to Christ. That's the definitional framework that Christianity enters the world with. Christ gave all for us. He died on the cross for us. Therefore, we give all for him. We mirror that, although we can never measure up to it. We can never earn our salvation. It's still by grace. We want to do whatever we can to serve God in that way. And so I think what you would see is a direct correlation between the degree to which somebody is actually like investing themselves in the scriptures and a biblical worldview with their politic. It doesn't mean that all, you know, Republicans or all conservatives are super Christian or that everything the Republican Party does is Christian. But when you start getting into a biblical worldview, you know, as I talked to one Catholic priest one time in the area, he said just to sign his name next to the Democratic Party platform, he'd have to commit 9 sins without even doing anything, just right, because of what they adhere to. You know, that's not the case with the Republican Party or with the conservative movement. There might be things, there might be, you know, sins that people participate in, but the ideology is not in itself something that contradicts the teachings of Scripture. And so, you know, like I'm concerned about the next generation, but I'm more concerned that we have such biblical illiteracy, because that's what's really creating this kind of skewed worldview.
1: Now, I found this interesting that initially they kind of singled out Catholics here, like Gen Z Catholics, because you get further in the data, Pastor, and I want to get your take on this. This is interesting. Mainline Protestants, even Presbyterians, Methodists, and Episcopalians are all more conservative than Catholic Gen Zers are. By like a large stretch. I wouldn't have expected that. I have thoughts. I won't go into it with you, but I have thoughts as to why maybe that is. But I mean, I would assume that would be interesting to somebody like you, especially at TPUSA Faith.
2: 100%. And again, I'm not somebody. I have Catholic brothers and sisters that love the Lord, that are thriving in the relationship with Christ, that are out there on the front lines on, you know, the issue of abortion and other things. And there are Catholics with a biblical worldview. And, you know, my friend Frank Turek always makes a joke if somebody's in an evangelical meeting and they say, "Do you believe Catholics can get saved?" And he'll go, "I even believe Baptists could be saved," you know. And it's
1: a good joke.
2: There are people saved in these various denominations, obviously. But when I look at what's happened, you know, with the Vatican, although I'm still yet to be seen if we're in a better place now than we were with the previous Pope. But, you know, when you have a lot of very progressive, very left-leaning ideas that are pushed, you know, for whether it be climate change stuff, whether it be the hand-holding between Catholicism and Islam that we see at times, the, you know, sort of soft stances on sexuality. You know, this is concerning. And so why would we be shocked when you see out of the Vatican some of these things being pushed, and then that the downline is not going to be like hyper conservative and based? Like, why would they? They're not seeing that model. And so versus when you go to a church, like you go, if you're doing that poll in my church and you tell me that 46% or 17% or whatever of my young people in my church are conservative, I'd be like, you need to do the poll over because it's not right. You know, because they're there because they're modeling their life after the teaching that we're doing. Now, some of them might be born into it and they're attending with their family and they might have a different view. Certainly, there's going to be some. You know, I don't think we're at 100%, but we're teaching this stuff from the pulpit in a way that we're showing people what the scriptures say, and it's creating discipleship in the family the way that's supposed to. And I think that you tend to see that in more mainline or more Bible-focused denominational frameworks in the evangelical Protestant world.
1: All right, Pastor Miles, anything else coming up that we need to promote?
2: Man, I think that event with Cynthia and Indiana Call to Action, can we hit that website again for those who want to come out for the talk on Islam?
1: Yeah, it's incalltoaction.com. So Indiana Call to Action, incalltoaction.com. Just go to the event section. Again, it is October 12th at the Matterhorn on Cassopolis in Elkhart. Doors open at 5:30. Dinner and program at 6. Yes, it includes dinner.
2: And there's a charge for tickets there. Yep. I'm just going to say, like, this is, you're getting both the great Casey Hendrickson as well as Pastor Lucas Miles.
1: Like, I'm not doing anything, but like saying, hey, that's that guy.
2: I'm going to pull you up at the end to answer questions with me. So
1: it'll
2: be fun.
1: Okay. All right. Okay. I knew you guys were going to rope me into something else. I knew it was going to happen. I'm happy to do it. I'm happy to do it. But you got to go buy tickets. You got RSVP there. Because it does include dinner, and it's a show.
2: Let's pack the place out, Michiana. I think that we got it in us. So
1: absolutely.
2: Look forward to seeing everybody out there.
1: All right, Pastor. Appreciate it. You have yourself a good week and safe travels.
2: Thank you.
1: All right. Got more coming up. You're tuned in to The Burning Truth.
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1: All right, I'm going to dive into this research here from Pew Research about Gen Z Catholics. 17% of Gen Z Catholics are politically conservative. That's it. It is a very, very, very small number. Now, again, your faith and your politics should be mostly separate, but the reality is with the culture wars, they're not. And we've consistently run into prominent politicians who are, again, pro-abortion, and they just violate every tenet of their own faith, and they still are, I'm proudly Catholic. You can't be proudly Catholic if you reject the rules and the laws of the faith. So just 17% of Gen Z Catholics say that they are politically conservative. That is half the rate of millennial Catholics. Among Gen Z evangelicals, 46% say that they are politically conservative. A lot of them, like, don't know. But those who do know, like, it's pretty staggering watching this. So, mainline Protestants, which includes the Lesbyterians, or Presbyterians, we call them Lesbyterians because the Presbyterian Church is the church that is most likely to have a lesbian at the head of it. Methodists, Episcopalians, they're all more conservative than Gen Z Catholics are. Given all these changes and shifts, one has to wonder, are those who still identify as Christians actually more devout today than the same group from a couple of decades ago? And the answer is no. We may be smaller in number, but we are mighty in spirit kind of thing. Well, let's test that idea. The Association of Religion Data Archives, or ARDA, hosts the entirety of Pew's Religious Landscape Survey. It was fielded in 2007, 2014, 2023, and 2024. But before we dig into the compositional changes, I wanted to start by visualizing how the three largest religious traditions, evangelicalism, mainline Protestantism, and Catholicism, have changed across generations. You can pretty quickly figure out that evangelicalism was at least a quarter of every generation from the Silence to Gen X, but the millennials are a whole lot lower in this metric, just 19% are evangelical. For Gen Z, it's even lower at 16%. That's a 10-point difference in just two generations. But one thing evangelicals have going for them is that there's really not a consistent slope in the lines. They don't seem to be losing people with age. Catholics are. Interesting. Got more coming up. You're tuned into The Burning Truth.
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16: Well, let him call, let him call, let him call on.
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17: A prediction at the White House. I'm Lisa Brady, Fox News. President Trump just telling reporters he thinks Republicans are going to do very well as he continues a string of rallies around the country aimed at boosting turnout in tight races.
18: The rallies have changed.
17: This as he heads to Maryland to talk about investment and manufacturing at a Baltimore shipyard. 4 weeks to Election Day, the Fox News power rankings have Democrats up by 11 points on a generic House ballot with a tie for the Senate, where six seats are considered toss-ups and a few others are shifting.
19: Among Senate races to watch, North Carolina has moved from lean Democratic to likely Democratic in the contest between Republican nominee Michael Whatley and Democrat Roy Cooper. Fox confirmed that a GOP-aligned super PAC has pulled its resources from the state. South Carolina has moved from solid Republican to likely Republican in the Senate race, where Republican Darlene Graham is running to replace her brother, the late Senator Lindsey Graham.
17: Fox's Tanya J. Powers. International pressure on Russia to give more information about the death of a lab worker in Siberia, possibly from the pneumonic plague. Fox's Jillian Turner at the State Department.
20: Officials here tell us that State Department health experts have actually been in direct touch with Russia's foreign ministry about this since last Friday. That is now 5 days ago, or nearly 5 days ago. But if you listen to Secretary Rubio speaking this morning, it sounds like he is again reiterating his call that it is time for Russian officials to start talking.
18: The more we can learn about what happened, then the better all of us can be in a position of responding. And maybe, you know, there's nothing there. Maybe it's bigger than we thought. We don't know.
17: There's been contact tracing and quarantining reported after the lab worker's death. New highs on Wall Street for the S&P and the NASDAQ. And the Dow up 253 points at the bell. 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
25: Good afternoon. It's Catherine Segal in the WoWo Newsroom. It's 69 degrees and sunny on the world-famous WoWo Firescape. 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A new affordable housing project for seniors is getting underway in southeast Fort Wayne. Mayor Sharon Tucker and House Investments broke ground today on a $14 million four-story development at Village Premier. It will have 50 units for seniors earning between 30 and 60% of the area median income. And four Fort Wayne community schools will participate in National Walk and Roll to School Day Wednesday. Students and staff will gather at designated locations and walk together to school. The event promotes safe, active transportation and reminds drivers to watch for students on streets and sidewalks. And finally, Indiana State Police troopers have made more than 36,000 traffic stops statewide in September. The stops resulted in nearly 17,000 citations and more than 29,000 warnings. Troopers also made 293 drunk driving arrests and investigated more than 1,100 crashes. 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Heads up if you're traveling on the south side of Fort Wayne. New Haven Avenue is closed at the railroad tracks east of South Coliseum Boulevard through Friday for emergency railroad work. And Morgan Road is closed between Paulding and Castleman Roads for a crossover pipe replacement. Both closures are expected to last through October 9th. 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
26: From 21 Alive, I'm meteorologist Liz Braden with your forecast. It's the coldest morning of the week, but rest assured, sunshine and temperatures getting up to 70 today will help to turn things around. Tonight, we're clear and not quite as cold with a low of 50. We'll see sunshine again tomorrow and a high of 76. I'm meteorologist Liz Braden from 21 Alive on WoWo 92.3 FM and 1190 AM.
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1: I protected Abdul for 2 years. I worked as his personal assistant slash executive protection lead on his campaigns. I departed 2 jobs early from working abroad, moved to Michigan twice, and took pay cuts averaging $50K. I took his lovely wife to the hospital for visits when she was pregnant. His youngest daughter called me Mr. Georgian. This is Jordan Domain. Used to work for Abdul El Sayed. I painted him an original piece of artwork for his birthday. I was happy to do and experience all of this. For his gubernatorial run, he never mentioned foreign policy. During his Senate run, his foreign policy was driven by a desire to invoke what seemed like misplaced revenge. When I finally realized he didn't actually care about civilians and peace, everything I had previously ignored or excused made it obvious to who he was and that I was on the wrong side. So that's how this starts off. So this is on X. Jordan Domain outlined his decision to defect from Abdul El Sayed after working for him on 2 campaigns. His profile reads more like that of a Republican, USMC combat veteran, international security professional, Brazilian jiu-jitsu brown belt, Lockheed, liberal, anti-DSA, Democratic field organizer, rugged individual, etc. After leaving Abdul's campaign, Jordan Domain became the founder of Democrats for Mike Rogers. Domain uses the Dems for Mike Rogers' X account to expose the truth about El Sayed's support for Hezbollah and Hamas. In some of the comments back and forth, somebody even says, like, so you're acknowledging that you were the Muslim Brotherhood's useful idiot. And he says, I don't know for sure, but the amount of smoke I saw makes me think that I was.

0: That's interesting. So Democrats for Mike Rogers, this is the guy who runs that organization. Some of the posts they have, Abdul El Sayed wants to send our money overseas to UNRWA, whose employees participated in the October 7th terrorist attacks, which is true. They raped and murdered Israeli women and children, which is true. Wants to raise tax on working class Michiganders. His policies seem to indicate that he will do that. I'm trying to get rid of the fluff in the article here. On September 17th, he wrote, "I'll share insights as the campaign staff member who has to this day had the most one-on-one time with him. The first person to see him in the morning and the last to see him at night. Some average of 6 to 7 days a week, 12 to 14 hours a day, 50,000 plus miles, hundreds of Haribo, Halal, Happy, colas, and so much more. Abdul loves this Shakespeare quote and would say it almost daily when I work for him. Past is prologue. Though he doesn't adhere to it, I like the question it asks. Who are we when no one is looking? Of all the opposition research on Abdul, the Mount Sinai lawsuit has been the most accurate from my experience at highlighting his character. As a 30-year-old leapfrogging into a job he was inexperienced for and only got through connections, the profile in the lawsuit is revealing. Now, I'm far from blameless and will reflect for years on how I let myself be captured by loyalty and personality. When he acted like an entitled mobster to elected officials in 2017 and 2018, I excused it as justified outsider earning their place. When he would say one thing to one group and another thing to a different group hours later, I considered it just the norm or strategic ambiguity, as he calls it, meaning Abdul El Sayed. How many times have we done stories about how Abdul El Sayed says one thing in one place and says another thing in another place? It's a common thing that politicians do, but he does it a lot. When his management pushed multiple staff to tears and dangerous breaking points in addition to them, I considered his stress. I think documents like the Mount Sinai lawsuit tell the story of who he is, just as the Detroit News highlights who he wants you to forget. Past is absolutely prologue. A former staffer used a tweet by El Sayed mocking the decision of an IA researcher at Anthropic to leave his job to compare his decision to leave El Sayed's campaign, citing El Sayed's hatred for Jews. Most loyal campaign staff don't resign from their roles because the candidate they worked for values the safety of Jewish Americans. How we change the incentives leading anti-Semitism in the Democratic Party and protect Jewish Americans against these existential risks are the defining political questions of our time. And he was posting about this post that Abdul El Sayed had posted. This guy's deleted over 100 videos of himself, multiple social media posts. But Sayed said this. He goes, "Most tech geeks don't resign from their roles because the tech they're building could end humanity. How we change the incentives leading AI labs down this path and protect against these existential risks are defining political questions of our time." That's what he said. So his former employee kind of called him out on that. Now, RNC research has pointed out that Abdul El Sayed's animal control ran a slaughterhouse that murdered over 4,000 puppies and kittens. You may not care about that. I'm just throwing it out there for the animal lovers out there. Dogs and cats were dying unnecessarily from disease. There were allegations of neglect and even cruelty. El Sayed refused to let his staff respond after being exposed with this. There are news articles about the very thing. News segments where the nightly news did videos on it. Now, Jordan does say that he doesn't believe that Abdul actually hated animals. He just didn't think they were worthy of being properly cared for. It could be. The thing about Abdul possibly being gay is coming up a lot. Like, there's a lot of people who just see a very effeminate dude. Last month, Abdul El-Sayed shared a campaign video of himself dancing to a Taylor Swift song where he appears to be tapping into his more feminine side. In the video, El-Sayed could be seen dancing like a teenage girl at a Swift concert, which sparked a lot of comments on social media questioning his masculinity. At around the same time, a Blue's Clues-themed campaign video was released showing El-Sayed dancing and dressed as the very effeminate main character of the show, Steve, which seemed to trigger another uptick in social media users questioning his sexual preferences. Is that really what started it for a lot of you? There's a questionable bit about his sexuality long before those two campaign videos even came out. I was like, he's not helping the case. When they came out, I actually said that. Like, he's not helping the case. If he is gay, whatever. I don't care if he's gay, but he is Muslim, so that's probably going to be a problem for his voters. Domingue said, had this to say about individuals questioning whether El-Sayed is gay, which, of course, if true, would be the final nail in the coffin of the Sharia law-compliant Senate candidate's campaign. He said, I believe that's inaccurate. A lot of people are saying that he might be gay. I think that's inaccurate. So he doesn't think that he's gay. Jordan shared his take on El-Sayed's bizarre and often immature behavior, which does happen quite a bit. This behavior is best explained by the guy who never grew past the high school locker room. He wasn't even successful at sports at a younger age. So it's almost like it's one thing if you're an Al Bundy and you're like, hey, I scored, you know, all these touchdowns in a game, and you're like just living in your past, trying to regain old glory. But El-Sayed never had glory. So he's doing something else entirely. His masculinity is a performance, and he has the maturity to match it. One of the most disrespectful and immature forms, this was shown throughout my 2 years with him, was his love of farting. I mean, who doesn't love farting, though? Like, farting is pretty darn funny. He even wrote a song about it. He would openly do so without warning or embarrassment as his form of stand-up comedy. Now, I will say this. This is actually something that happens in Muslim culture. So, it is something that happens. To this day, for him, the act of farting is easily one of the funniest things that a person can do. Okay? Last week, Michigan reporter James Dixon shared a post about El-Sayed that questioned why he's not telling the truth about his less than 3 years of public service. Domingue confirmed the terror-sponsored U.S. Senate candidate was indeed lying to prop up his phony image. On the trail, he likes to say that he has 10 years of public service experience. I knew that was a lie while working for him, but I also was surprised that he would say it. Not because it was a lie, but because 10 years of public service work experience at 41 was embarrassing to me. It's true. Using this as a way to credential yourself for the U.S. Senate as someone who didn't work a real job until 31 was deeply out of touch. I started working in lawn care every day after school and during long summer days when I was 8 or so years old. Now, again, he's lied about his time in public service. He's lied about being a doctor. Like, there's large swaths of this dude. And again, I do find it interesting that at least two houses in Michigan that I drive by every single day, there's no Abdul signs anymore. And there hasn't been for several days. I wonder if they took them down. I doubt that they were stolen. Somebody sent me a text like, no, the Democrats steal signs, not Republicans. Very rarely, but Republicans do. But if they were stolen, again, it would have been a news story. And they would have gotten new signs. And they didn't. I noticed at the end of last week, through the weekend, drove by both of them today, still gone. Let's see. Democrats like El Sayed put wokeness before the needs of everyday Americans. Losing the former combat Marine couldn't have been easy for El Sayed. Domingue seems to have his finger on the pulse of the Michigan voter, and unlike Democrat leaders in Michigan, he isn't so blinded by his hatred of those who don't agree with him that he's unable to make an honest assessment of his political opposition. The former top aide for El Sayed explains that how woke Democrats no longer understand the working class man or woman and why they now vote for Republicans. Quote, a point that too many Democrats don't understand as they cling to death on affordability, air quotes, and completely misunderstand the culture wars. People who work for a living, people whose labor is taxing on their body, people who have dirt or sometimes blood under their fingernails at the end of a 12-hour day. These people don't trust the Democratic Party. He's got a lot here. I mean, I'm taking a quick break here. There's more. The stuff about the lawsuit is very interesting, too. We'll get to that. Got more coming up on The Burning Truth.
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0: Hey, good afternoon. Welcome back to The Burning Truth. I'm your host, Casey Hendrickson. For you Michigan voters, friendly reminder, the gubernatorial debate is tonight. Make sure you tune in for that. We're back to this situation with the former bodyguard and assistant of Abdul El-Sayed, who now formed Democrats for Rogers. He's got a lot to say about some of the stuff that he learned. The next thing up is short man syndrome. A large number of political commentators have remarked about El-Sayed's small stature and wondered out loud if he suffers from short man syndrome. Jordan Domingue addressed this issue in response to a compilation of clips where El-Sayed plays the, quote, tough guy. Honestly, was always one of the most annoying things about working closely with him. Most of these stories are fake. Funny thing is that they are a new feature, likely consultant crafted. He wasn't like this in 2017 and 2018, meaning he wasn't doing the tough guy act in 2017 or 2018. He even says, I took him grappling once. Remember, he's a brown belt Brazilian jiu-jitsu. I took him grappling once. He said that he bruised a rib. That was a lie, and he did not go again. You're going to get bruises if you do that. That's a part of it. Abdul is Ivy League and lacrosse to his core. If I could pass on one thing for anyone interviewing him, it is to look past the cartoonishly fake masculinity and press on the hard questions, follow-ups, rebuttals. He's not going to hurt you. In fact, he's more likely to say you are aggressive or mean. If you can get him to answer anything, he's very good at not answering questions. Abdul is a coward, pretending to be a bully. He warned that anyone in the media interviewing him to ignore the tough guy act. Other Arabs and Muslims understand this, put him in check. They put him in check all the time. What I find frustrating, though, is the man wants to be a U.S. senator, made Israel, Palestine, a core part of his primary, even based the conflict as the catalyst for his motivation to run, yet wants to now not talk about it. There's this issue with the lawsuit. There's a lawsuit tied to Mount Sinai. All of the opposition research on Abdul, the Mount Sinai lawsuit has been the most accurate from my experience of highlighting his character. as a 30-year-old leapfrogging into a job he was inexperienced for and only got through connections, the profile in lawsuit is revealing. The case involves El Sayed's time as a young doctor at Mount Sinai's Icahn School of Medicine in New York. Plaintiff sued the school over allegations that its hiring practices, which placed El Sayed in a leadership role, discriminated on the basis of age and sex. Demang's own history with El Sayed reaches back to the 2018 race for Michigan governor. So it's kind of interesting when you go through all of this stuff. But he does talk about his masculinity. It's total performance. It's not really who he is. He is not a tough guy. He's like, this is all consultant stuff. He's a manufactured man. Now, you can take this a couple of different ways. You can take this as disgruntled

0: 69 degrees off the world-famous WoWo fire escape. Good afternoon, it's Catherine Segal in the WoWo newsroom with your top local stories. A Fort Wayne man will spend 10 years in federal prison after pleading guilty to distributing and possessing child pornography. 28-year-old Christopher Kugler was sentenced October 1st by Chief Judge Holly Brady. He'll also serve 10 years of supervised release. The case involved HSI and Fort Wayne Police. And Ohio Senator John Husted is behind a bipartisan human trafficking bill headed to President Trump's desk. The Senate unanimously approved the measure, which would require Department of Labor employees to receive training to recognize trafficking and refer suspected cases to law enforcement. Husted says the law could help save lives. And finally, Indiana's blackout license plate has topped 380,000 sales, generating $12.9 million for the BMV. Governor Mike Braun says the money is being reinvested in employees and technology. The plate launched late August and costs an additional $45 at registration and annual renewal. 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If you're losing health insurance coverage or retiring soon, give them a call at 260-484-7010 or go to hnwagency.com.
1: Fox News, I'm Tom Graham. President Trump heads to Maryland today to announce his administration will spend $6.6 billion to build components for submarines in Baltimore.
2: That shipbuilding announcement the president is making this afternoon in Baltimore is getting a little bit spicy. Fox has told the president blocked Maryland Governor Wes Moore from speaking at that event. A spokesperson for the governor shot back saying Wes Moore has always said he will work with anyone when it comes to delivering for Marylanders, but bow to no one.
1: That's Fox's Jackie Heinrich. France's Interior Ministry estimates more than 250,000 people took part in demonstrations that continue to rage today. Now, young people blocking hundreds of schools. At least 190 have been injured. More than 5,000 people have been arrested. 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
0: 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Heads up if you're traveling on the south side of Fort Wayne. New Haven Avenue is closed at the railroad tracks east of South Coliseum Boulevard through Friday for emergency railroad work. And Morgan Road is closed between Paulding and Castleman Roads for a crossover pipe replacement. Both closures are expected to last through October 9th. 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
4: From 21 Alive, I'm meteorologist Liz Braden with your forecast. It's the coldest morning of the week, but rest assured, sunshine and temperatures getting up to 70 today will help to turn things around. Tonight, we're clear and not quite as cold with a low of 50. We'll see sunshine again tomorrow and a high of 76. I'm meteorologist Liz Braden from 21 Alive on WoWo 92.3 FM and 1190 AM.
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0: The Burning Truth with Casey Hendrickson.
1: And good afternoon. Thank you for tuning in to The Burning Truth. I'm your host, Casey Hendrickson. Oh, my. Sorry, reading more nonsense in the world. It's just kind of funny watching everything happen. We'll get to the Cornell 7 situation again in the 5 o'clock hour. There's some doozies that have been discovered in that case. We'll get to that a little bit later on. We are live streaming on Rumble. Go to rumble.com/CaseyTheHost. While you're there, hit follow, subscribe, hang out with us. Would appreciate it. So I teased this yesterday, and I wanted to kind of get your take on it. Don't forget, you can send me a text message at 866-71-TRUTH, and we'll do those text messages at 5:30. 866-718-7884. 866-71-TRUTH. So a teacher in St. Louis lost her job. And the reason she lost her job is because, well, school officials found out that she had an OnlyFans. And because she had an OnlyFans, they didn't want her around. Cue my audio, please. This is Fox 2 Now talking about the substitute teacher losing her job because of OnlyFans. She's a 3 on a scale of 10, by the way.
2: You know, if teachers were paid better, women wouldn't have to resort to online content creation. If sex sells.
3: Sheena Sittner says she just lost her substitute teaching job she's had as long as she's created online adult content.
2: It's funny because I've had this account, this OnlyFans account, for 2+ years. So whoever did find it did some deep dive digging, because 2 years later, and now it's being found out.
3: She knew she'd eventually be discovered.
2: Because whatever you put online, it's on there forever. I didn't, however, think that I would be completely stripped away from being at my kid's school.
3: According to emails Sittner shared with us from Kelly Education, the company that hired her, she is suspended pending termination with this warning, quote, please refrain from contacting any schools or districts.
2: It's like, all of a sudden, I've done something so wrong and sinful that I'm not even allowed to volunteer at his school. I can find another job. I can handle the backlash and the criticism. But when it affects my child or my children, that's where I draw the line.
1: Okay. Couple of things to unpack there. One, if you paid teachers more, then if you paid women more, it turned into a sexist argument. There are male teachers too, you know. I don't know what the situation is with her pay. She's a substitute. You know, apparently doesn't have a full-time gig for whatever reason. So that's obviously not going to pay any more than full-time. So if they just paid me my substitute salary enough for me to quit my OnlyFans, I would just quit OnlyFans. Probably not. You know what's very, very strange? And I was thinking about this the other day. I'm like, we have done a total reversal on this. So I don't know if you call it what pretty woman syndrome, but throughout pretty much all of human history, the storyline, the narrative, the fantasy, or what have you, is the prostitute finding a good guy and the good guy saving the prostitute. When is Richard Gere going to come along and save me from having to do this horrible, horrible job that I despise doing? That's the fantasy in the Wild West, too. Right? The cowboys fall in love with the prostitute at the brothel. Leave this behind. Marry me. Be my wife. You won't have to do this anymore. And that's the fantasy, right? That's the thing that you're sold, is that some hero, some knight in shining armor is going to come and save you from the life of horrible prostitution that you're dealing with. And the reality is now, you can't get the women away from it. Women who don't need to be in it are doing it for fun. It's the complete reversal of everything that we have been told throughout our entire lives. The prostitutes no longer want to be saved. The prostitutes will be prostitutes even if they don't need to, because they want to be. And then eventually, for some, if they do the prostitution early, Casey, OnlyFans is not a yes, it is. Stop. Just stop. If they do it early, then they're going to regret later on that they can't find a quality guy who wants them. They'll find guys who want them, just nobody they want. But frequently, I cannot count how many times I've seen this happen. Married couple, long-term relationship couple, and all of a sudden he discovers that she's got an OnlyFans. And it isn't a solo gig. Catch my drift? And even if it is a solo gig, major problem. Wasn't there, Victor, you might remember this, wasn't there like an NBA player or something like that a few years back where he found his wife at an OnlyFans? Millionaire NBA player. And I can't remember his name, but it was a big story for a while. I don't know enough about basketball players to tell you who it was, but like this guy, and then she recorded him and posted it on the internet as if he was like controlling and what's the terminology? It's not jealous, but it's like not low self-esteem. I'm drawing a blank on the word right now. Anyway, and she was just accusing him of all this other stuff, and he's like, you don't need to work at all. What are you doing? Doing that? Like, this isn't like we need it. It's a complete different scenario than it used to be. So she starts off with the whole, if you just paid women better, I wouldn't need to take my clothes off. Right. Because that's why you're doing it. She's not an attractive person. But she has a couple of assets above the waist. Catch my drift? There's a market. But not enough of a market for her to pay all of her bills, because she still needs to be a substitute. I like how she goes, stripping all of this away. Yes, yes, yes. That is exactly what we are talking about. I mean, I got to listen to this last part again. Cue it up. I got to hear this again. This is too much.
2: It's like all of a sudden I've done something so wrong and sinful that I'm not even allowed to volunteer at his school.
1: Okay, there's a lot of people who can't volunteer at school because of past decisions they've made. Now, I'm not saying that's right or wrong. I'm just saying that that's a lot of people.
2: I can find another job. I can handle the backlash and the criticism.
1: Okay.
2: But when it affects my child or my children, that's where I draw the line.
1: You know what affects your child or children? Taking your clothes off for less than a Big Mac value meal. So now it's about your kids? Now it's about your kids. Right. And I've got a lot of things to say about her choices. She's obviously not one who is super concerned with personal responsibility. But there is a question about whether or not she should be able to have a side gig doing this while being a teacher. A substitute teacher at that. It's not like this is a salaried position where she's a full-time employee or something of that nature. Now, most of the time, I'm not asking about the legal argument here, but I am genuinely curious where you guys fall down on it. Because the legal argument is she's working for schools. The schools probably have all sorts of stuff in their employee handbook and their clauses, their morality clauses and all that stuff that she can't do this. And she just, you know, doesn't care. So legally, like, they're totally right in being able to fire her. The question I'm asking is it really, is it something that should be a fireable offense? Now, I've talked about an adult film star named Sasha Gray a couple of times on the show. She's retired, and she transitioned to mainstream acting. She's also a streamer now. I guess she plays video games or whatever. But she wanted to give back to the community. She's, you know, wealthy, and she wanted to give back to the community. And what she would do is she would go read to the kids at the schools. They would have these, the public can come read books to little kids. Not high schoolers, not junior high school, like elementary school, younger elementary school kids. She would go read them a book. Well, she was a particularly famous individual in that industry when she was active in it. And it did not take very long for somebody to figure out who was reading a story to little Bobby. And naturally, they didn't want Sasha Gray reading a story to little Bobby. So she was not allowed to do that anymore. And I did make the case, like, okay, she's not in the business anymore. These are little kids. The little kids don't know who she is. It's not like we're dealing with high schoolers who might, you know, run into, oh, hey, that's Mrs. J, and, you know, that sort of thing. Maybe there's an argument to be made that she should be allowed or permitted to read a story to the kids. She's just doing a community service thing. So what if mom and dad know who she is? Okay. But a lot of people are like, no, that type of stuff should not be around children, even if you're not involved anymore. Even if you have completely repented and you're like not interested in all that, and, you know, you are actively counseling women away from it or what have you. There's still a lot of people like, nope, that is a line that we don't cross, not in school. We've had situations in our communities, this listening audience right here, where we had teachers who worked for schools have an OnlyFans. And they promoted that OnlyFans on their Instagram. And their Instagram had nude photos on it where they just do like the little marker tool right over, you know, certain parts of the body. But it's pornography. It just covers the bits to not get banned off of Instagram. And they were sharing their Instagram with students, young kids. So these young kids would go find the teacher on Instagram. And the teacher was using their real name on Instagram, not hiding at all. And then on the Instagram, you'd have this adult content with a link to her OnlyFans. This happened in our community just a couple of years ago. And so the kids would find the OnlyFans content. Now that, to me, that is somebody who is promoting the OnlyFans content to their students. That is a fireable offense immediately. That is somebody who should not be allowed to teach kids, should not be allowed to work in any environment with children. Like that, to me, that looks like a predator. What I find interesting about this is that this lady who says that, you know, you're impacting my kids now, and that's just too far. But earlier in the interview, she did say, I knew I was going to be discovered because it's on the internet. And whatever you post on the internet is always going to be available. Couldn't that argument then be turned right around against her and say, yeah, so your students can find this? That's the problem. Couldn't that just be used right against her? But her positioning is, I did not promote this to the students at all. I kept this separate. This has been 2 years that I've had this. So somebody had to dig really deep to find it. No, maybe somebody just like ran India. Maybe location services. I don't know how that works. Does OnlyFans have like an option to like, hey, find the bored housewives that are doing this stuff near me? Like, is that an option in OnlyFans? Because if that's the case, then it's entirely possible that one of the parents is like, yo, that's Mrs. Smith. But she makes the case that it never goes away. It's on the internet. And then she's like, but when it comes to my kids, this is just too far if it affects my kids. Oh, my God. Like I said, her life decisions are bad. Terrible, terrible, bad. But is this a fireable offense? If she's not promoting it to the children, if the kids don't know, if she is actively hiding her identity for her adult lifestyle, and it's not linked on any of her other publicly available information or socials or anything like that, if she's actively doing that, if she's doing her due diligence, I'm giving her the benefit of the doubt that she probably doesn't deserve, but I'm just giving it to her. Is that a fireable offense in your opinion from being a substitute teacher? Send me a text message and let me know what you think. 866-71-TRUTH. I'm genuinely curious about that. We'll take those texts in about half an hour. 866-718-7884. 866-71-TRUTH. Got more coming up. 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
1: Yeah, went a little bit long in the last segment, so quick turnaround into the news. 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Lot of new discoveries with the Cornell 7 might change some of your minds. 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All of that coming up and more on The Burning Truth.
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19: Optimism for the midterms. I'm Lisa Brady, Fox News.
20: I think we're going to do very well.
19: President Trump says the rallies he's holding are changing things around. He's been visiting mainly Republican-friendly states, aiming to boost turnout from his base for GOP candidates. But today, taking questions just before heading to a Baltimore shipyard as an example of his agenda spurring investment.
21: Trade Point Atlantic has partnered with Anduril Industries to build submarine and submarine parts. The investment from Anduril is going to be $3.7 billion. $1 billion and eventually create 3,100 jobs.
19: Fox Business's Edward Lawrence. Anduril says the new high-tech shipyard will make components for the Navy's Virginia-class submarines. Maryland's Democratic governor has called the shipyard the largest investment in the state in decades. Attorneys for Krista Pike, the convicted killer who survived an attempted lethal injection in Tennessee, now say she's awake and speaking as she continues to receive critical medical care, but they say her prognosis remains unclear. A national day of action in France as student protests over school conditions expand.
2: Tens of thousands of people taking to the streets, demonstrating and calling for equality in French schools. And during many of these protests, there have been some clashes between demonstrators and police, with officers using tear gas at some points to clear the crowd.
19: Fox's Jeff Paul in Paris. Thousands of arrests and hundreds of injuries reported. A mega Hollywood merger is now a done deal. Paramount completing its $81 billion takeover of Warner Brothers a year after Paramount was purchased by Skydance, which will be the name of the new company, bringing two of America's oldest movie-making studios together. That merger faced multiple lawsuits. Critics argue the settlements reached don't do enough to address concerns about job loss and fewer choices for consumers, including cable customers. 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
26: Good afternoon. It's Catherine Segal in the WoWo Newsroom. It's currently 68 degrees and sunny on the world-famous WoWo Fire Escape. 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Purdue Fort Wayne is marking Breast Cancer Awareness Month with its second annual Paint Campus Pink Week. Students can take part in events Tuesday and Thursday, including a bedazzle bar and donuts and cocoa with the women's soccer team. Several Mastodon athletic events will also support the week. The celebration continues through Saturday. And finally, the Indiana Pacers are expanding their reach with the launch of Los Pacers, new Spanish language social media channels on Facebook and Instagram. The team says they'll feature game coverage, news, highlights, and original content. The Pacers will also broadcast 10 home games in Spanish this season. 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Heads up if you're traveling on the south side of Fort Wayne. New Haven Avenue is closed at the railroad tracks east of South Coliseum Boulevard through Friday for emergency railroad work. And Morgan Road is closed between Paulding and Castleman Roads for a crossover pipe replacement. Both closures are expected to last through October 9th. 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
27: From 21 Alive, I'm meteorologist Liz Braden with your forecast. It's the coldest morning of the week, but rest assured, sunshine and temperatures getting up to 70 today will help to turn things around. Tonight, we're clear and not quite as cold with a low of 50. We'll see sunshine again tomorrow and a high of 76. I'm meteorologist Liz Braden from 21 Alive on WoWo 92.3 FM and 1190 AM.
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1: And good afternoon. Thank you for tuning in to the Burning Truth. 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Mature content this hour. So if you've picked the kids up, you're on your way home, you got the kids in the car, I'm going to politely request at least until 5:30. And although we're doing text messages at 5:30, they may address this topic and the last topic. Like, I don't know that you want to have the kids in listening to this. Obviously, it'll be FCC compliant and everything else, but we're talking about the Cornell 7 again. And again, there is an allegation from a Jane Doe whose identity is being protected. Everybody else, their name is out there. Several have already lost jobs. But she gets to protect her name, even though she's likely not winning the case. At least that's a guess. But the evidence is not helping her. The evidence already wasn't good. It's way worse now than it has been. So you've been warned. I don't want to hear any of the, how dare you talk about this stuff when I have my innocent, sweet little kid in the car. I'm going to play you Good Morning America. This is it's about 3 minutes. I don't know if I'm playing the whole thing. This is about the phone call. So Good Morning America covers this phone call that happened. I'm going to give you a timeline after that. And I'm going to give you some of the information that it's been out there for a couple of days. I wanted to verify it. Just wanted to make sure it was accurate. We have it now. It is what it is. But we're going to go over this. And when you have real sexual assault, real rape, and then you have a lot of hoaxes, like, it gets very difficult to start telling them apart. Especially when we've normalized this whole, just bring it up, a long time later. Now, at least this is within a couple of years. It's not like a 30-year political hit job. But there's still some real problems here. And some people are saying the timeline proves that she's telling the truth. Well, if that were the case, then Joe Biden was a rapist. But I digress. So let's listen to this. This is Good Morning America, the Cornell investigation, the phone call, and everything else. I just want you to hear their assessment of, like, this new information that kind of came out here a couple days ago.
5: Good morning, Rebecca. ABC News has obtained a recording of a phone call between Jane Doe and the fraternity brothers she went to see the night she was allegedly attacked. The call appears to show that he was trying to convince her he meant no harm, and she consented.
6: Want me to give my recollection of the entire night?
5: 3 weeks after her traumatic night at the Chi Phi House, a then Cornell student, now known as Jane Doe, called Matthew Ingalls, the friend who invited her to the fraternity that night, recording the entire conversation. She told him she spent time in the emergency room and in therapy because there's so much damage on my body and my brain. She said, if I wanted to take this somewhere, what y'all did would be classified as gang rape. You already knew when I came in, I was 10 shots deep. Ingalls responded with a different recollection.
6: You did tell me you were sober, by the way. You did. You said you hadn't been anywhere.
5: Jane Doe said she was 100% sure she told him she had been at a bar for a sorority event, and I never lie. She asked him how they ended up in a threesome with one of his frat brothers.
6: So you come in, say hi, we start dancing for like maybe 3 to 5 minutes, and then I pop the question. You say yes, then I remember like we didn't know who else to bring, so I go up to who was on the dance floor too. And I pop the question, and he's like, yeah, and then we go upstairs.
5: Jane Doe then asking for his help to identify all of the men, saying she remembered 4 in the bed and more standing around the room. Ingalls seemed to suggest both of their memories may not be accurate.
6: I have racked my brain for this mystery. You know, it's possible that both of us, like, remember this and it's not true.
5: Jane Doe pushed back, saying, no, because I remember looking up and being like, that is too many people. She then asked, do you remember how any of these guys walked in?
6: The party was sort of, like, crowded, so people started, like, filling up the balcony just because there was nowhere else to go.
5: Ingalls did not mention that during the incident, he posted to a group on Snapchat a photo of her in bed and an invitation to his fraternity brothers, saying, boys, come whip it out. Cornell expelled Ingalls and another student and suspended 2 others. In this video obtained by ABC News, Cornell police inform one of the suspended students he is unwelcome on campus.
7: Take a look at that. Per the temporary suspension, he is barred from any of the grounds owned, operated, or maintained by Cornell University.
5: All 7 fraternity brothers have denied wrongdoing. Ingalls has not responded to Jane Doe's lawsuit, but during Cornell's internal investigation, he said he was too intoxicated to consent and suggested Jane Doe assaulted him. This was
1: good for him. Okay. There's a couple of things here. I'm not going to gloss over the debauchery and poor behavior here by all sides. Not going to. This is why you don't engage in this type of behavior. This is why you don't treat yourself with such disrespect. Because you will regret it. But we're not here to evaluate morality. We are here to evaluate her accusation that she was raped against her will by several people. We have portions of that call that Good Morning America has released, not all of it. We have text messages, we have a messaging thread, and all of that. And any little piece of it can be stripped out, cut away, posted to manipulate the narrative. We do have a timeline. And I do believe that it is important that we analyze that timeline. So you go back to 2024. Jane Doe admits to being drunk and doing ketamine before going to the fraternity. So she still went. Now, and as much as feminists and weirdos want to make this case, if you are intoxicated or under the influence, you can, in fact, consent. That's why what that defendant said, hey, listen, I was as messed up as she was, if not more. She raped me. She told me she was sober. He's got a point. If her being under the influence means she can't consent, same goes for everybody else who is involved. There is no carve out of special treatment here. 2024, October 19th through the 20th, overnight. The drug-induced orgy happens at Chi Phi. Several days after that, There are text messages from Jane Doe showing the sexual activity was consensual and not illegal, and her even saying, hey, you, me, and that other guy should diddle again. Not with everybody else this time. Just the three of us. I'd like that. Around 1 week later, she sees an online discussion about her involvement in this incident at the fraternity house. This is her moment where she discovers, this is a week after it happens now, first indication that there's a negative experience here. Now all of a sudden, people are discovering, oh, that's who she is. So, what she thought was going to be a night of fun or whatever, a unique college experience of self-discovery, turned into, I'm a 304 and I don't like being called a 304 by everybody on college campus. That kind of sucks. 10 days later, on October 30th, the fraternity president, this is about a week after she said, I would like to diddle you and the other guy again. Can we do that? That would be awesome. October 30th, the fraternity president disinvites her from a Halloween party that she wanted to go to. And she is really upset that she was disinvited from that party. Folks, again, if you were raped, why do you reach out to that individual and offer to sleep with him again? If that individual isn't the one who raped you but allowed it to happen or facilitated it happening, why do you reach out to him offering to sleep with him and the other guy again? If you're the victim of a gang rape, why would you want to go back to that fraternity for another party? Some real problems here, right? 4 days later, November 4th, she then texts that 90% of what happened that night was not consensual. Okay, now let's talk about consent, because I think this is important. A few years back, there was this thing called affirmed consent. Remember that? Where nothing is consent unless you verbally say, I consent. Any other variation of that is not consent. Do you remember this nonsense that was going around? She told several of the people who were involved at various points during the event, no. Okay, for those of you who are texting right now, I don't know what a 304 is. Is calculator talk for a yard tool? Okay? It's the way that we can say she a hoe without getting in trouble by the algorithm. Make sense? That's what a 304 is. She's like Santa Claus. Ho, ho, ho. This affirmed consent nonsense that was going around everywhere. Remember they made that really cringy public service announcement where the couple was making out and they were asking each other if it was okay to do every little thing? And of course, every like real woman in the entire world was like, this is a huge turnoff. Absolutely not. No. But if I tell you no, then that means you need to stop. No means no. When she said no to several of the guys over various things, including some of the guys altogether, by the way, there were at least some of the guys in the room that she said, you're not touching me, and they didn't. That indicates to me that She only said no when it suited her, and she affirmed on the rest. So they're trying to make this case now, and she says she got this from one of her roommates, that because I didn't say, yes, you can touch me, yes, you can do that, yes, you can do that, yes, you can do that, yes, you can do that, next guy, yes, you can touch me, yes, you can do that, yes, you can do that, because she didn't do that, it's not consensual. This is a nonsensical fake thing. So she's now claiming 90% of what happened that night was not consensual. Lady, if you made yourself available to most of the people in that room, but then denied some of the people in that room, you consented. And the people who you said no to, based on all of the information that we have from you and from them, is that they stopped. Which also brings up another interesting point. If she was so drugged out and out of it, how is she so able to tell some of them to not do certain things and some of them to not touch her at all? How is that even possible? And this only turns into a thing after she's disinvited to the Halloween party, which is 10 days after the event and 7 days after her saying, I want to sleep with you and the other guy again, please. Only after she's disinvited does she then say 4 days later, 90% of what happened that night was not consensual. The phone call that I just played for you was on November 7th. Happened on the night of October 19th through the morning of the 20th. And we don't get her being upset about it until after the school starts learning about her behavior. After she gets uninvited from a party at the same place she claims she was gang raped. Her reputation is soiled. And she's probably not getting the additional threesome that she really wanted. That's where we're at. Not looking good for her case. Got more coming up. 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
31: Allen County Commissioner Ron Turpin came in studio to talk data centers. Instead, he called out Google. 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
1: All right, we got a call out here. All of you who have done Special K, all of you have done ketamine. How quickly does it hit you? Victor's like, I don't know. Is this like edibles where like you have a gummy and it doesn't hit you? It doesn't hit you. It doesn't hit you. So you have another gummy and then they both hit you and then you're jacked up. It's how quickly does ketamine hit you? Because she says she did ketamine before she went. She drank before she went. She arrived on ketamine and drunk. She told him that apparently she was sober. She claims that that's not true. She never lies, ever. Right. Never trust somebody who says that, by the way. But for me, like, again, you know, you have to look at all of these. You have to investigate all of these. That's important to say. But I'm sorry, guys. You just don't get to a point where you do this thing, you tell some people no, and then claim that you didn't have the ability to turn anybody down. Matt Walsh said this too. She simultaneously claims that she was so drunk that she's not responsible for consenting to an orgy, and then that and that her own recollections of the night are more reliable than the men who she claims were more sober than her. It's totally incoherent. but she did say no to some of them. We know that. She tried to sleep with the guy and have a threesome with the same guys a few days later, and only after she got disinvited from the Halloween party. A Halloween party at the same fraternity she claimed she was raped at, guys. Only then, 4 days later, did she start making the case that she was raped. Your text messages, 866-71-TRUTH, coming up next.
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0: in. And if you've got old electronics sitting around, GM Fort Wayne Assembly is giving you a chance to recycle them. The plant is hosting its community electronics recycling event Thursday from 3 to 7 at the Lafayette Center Road plant. Computers, printers, small appliances, and batteries are among the items accepted. Most items are free, though there are some fees for certain TVs and monitors. And finally, Indiana hunters have another way to help Hoosiers in need. The state's Hunt for Hunger program pays processing costs when hunters donate legally harvested deer. The venison is turned into ground meat and distributed to food banks, soup kitchens, and food pantries. More than 500,000 pounds have been donated since 2008. 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
1: Fox News, I'm John Saucier. President Trump speaking with reporters before departing the White House from Maryland earlier today. Mr. Trump, are you considering a pause in the federal gas tax to ease prices?
2: What were we thinking about that?
1: Republicans are also weighing a diesel fuel export ban. Meanwhile, Cornell University announcing today that former U.S. Deputy Attorney General Sally Yates will lead an independent review of how the school handled an alleged gang rape at a campus fraternity house in 2024. New York Governor Kathy Hochul says she's hopeful the investigation leads to changes.
3: This is about finding out how we can just change the culture that was clearly there, that is so abhorrent to all of us as we see the results.
1: Protesters criticizing the university for not doing enough to investigate the incident or support the alleged victim who has sued the school and the seven accused former students. Lawyers for two of the accused students claimed their clients did nothing wrong. 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
0: 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Heads up if you're traveling on the south side of Fort Wayne. New Haven Avenue is closed at the railroad tracks east of South Coliseum Boulevard through Friday for emergency railroad work. And Morgan Road is closed between Paulding and Castleman Roads for a crossover pipe replacement. Both closures are expected to last through October 9th. 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
5: From 21 Alive, I'm meteorologist Liz Braden with your forecast. It's the coldest morning of the week, but rest assured, sunshine and temperatures getting up to 70 today will help to turn things around. Tonight, we're clear and not quite as cold with a low of 50. We'll see sunshine again tomorrow and a high of 76. I'm meteorologist Liz Braden from 21 Alive on WoWo 92.3 FM and 1190 AM.
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1: Yeah, you probably shouldn't come to the Halloween party. It's for your own good. Quote, I knew this was going to happen. The woman will always get the short end of the stick. Y'all aren't my friends. That's how Jane Doe responded. That's how she responded. And when I covered this days ago, guys, because, you know, you got stupid people texting me, because that's what stupid people do. I said, we don't know what happened, but here's the holes in her case. Since then, new information has come to light. And it is increasingly difficult to support her claim of rape. Because she only makes the claim of rape, ladies and gentlemen. This is important that you hear this. At no point from October 19th to November 2nd does she ever indicate that there was anything other than consensual sexual activity that night. Only on November 3rd does she conclude that she was assaulted. And this is only days after she was disinvited from the Halloween party, for which I just read you her quote in the text messages. And when we covered this initially, I said, listen, there's some problems in her case, but we got to cover it. I don't know what happened. You don't know what happened. So it's adorable when I get people going, we don't know what happened, Casey. Why are you drawing a conclusion here? That's exactly what I said when we didn't have any more evidence, but we have that evidence now. Again, I am not at all absolving the guys of this fraternity for their stupid debauchery. But it ain't rape. And she didn't think that she was raped. She wanted to participate with the two guys again, without the other guys involved this time. She wanted to go back to the fraternity and hang out with all of the people who raped her. We have all of the physical evidence that she actually declined to participate with some of the guys, which throws away her entire premise that there is this entire thing was non-consensual. That goes right out the window because she did withdraw consent. And those individuals did not continue. She has said that. Everybody else has said that. The original investigation has said that. Like, there is no evidence to support her claim. There is only evidence that supports the opposite, which is that she only decided that she was assaulted after she was uninvited to a party at the same fraternity that she claimed she was raped at. And you guys aren't my friends. You're mean. And then a few days later, she contacts the school and makes the case. She's a predator. She's an absolute predator. First of all, everybody involved in this is stupid. Everybody involved in this is stupid. Everyone. Literally everyone. But she is now taking a regret for her behavior, and she is trying to ruin people who participated in an event that she also wanted to participate in. And that is wrong. It's absolutely wrong. And unfortunately, it has become very common over the past several years. We've played you many videos where you get the students of psychology on college campuses. We have actually played you the video where, like, listen, if you willingly sleep with a guy and, like, you regret it later, like, that's rape. Like, that is stuff that they're teaching on college campuses, guys. This is a couple of years ago, right in the middle of all of that. if she didn't think she was raped for almost 2 weeks, think about that. She didn't think she was raped for almost 2 weeks. And only after they made her mad did all of a sudden did it become rape. All right, text messages. Casey, all the guys standing around watching this happen, I wonder if any of them had their phones out recording. I don't know. That's a good question. Because if there is a recording, which, by the way, would be 100% wrong, but if there is a recording and it shows that she's willing and participating, I mean, it would be beneficial for the defendants to get that. The problem is that if you record somebody without their knowledge or consent, you've committed a crime. And I don't know that you're going to get anybody that comes forward with it. I don't know that you're going to get that. When does no mean no? When you're told no for something you really desire, dyslexic a week and a half later, oh, it's on. Casey, I wanted to text this earlier, but I was driving. Substitute teachers only make around $100 a day. Also, the district didn't need to fire her. Just don't ask her to sub anymore. Yeah, she's on suspension, the OnlyFans teacher. She's on suspension pending termination. Casey, if Jane Doe gets a pass for not being responsible when intoxicated, then every DUI should be thrown out of court. That was pretty much the case that I made the other day. I was like, why is it that only in sexual encounters do we say that intoxication removes responsibility? And only for women. Like, we don't apply that standard anywhere else. If you're drunk and you kill somebody in any way, shape, form, or idea, you're charged with the same crime as if you were sober. Like, it's just bizarre. Absolutely bizarre. People tell me that they had similar things happen in college when they were at fraternities. They had girls who did this. Like, not make the accusation, but go to the frat house. Like, we're saying, like, you know, going to a frat house, especially if you're anybody, but especially if you're a college girl and you're going to a frat house, like, man, you are stupid. Unless you just want to do this stuff. And in which case, you frat guys, like, you're stupid. Like, y'all are being set up. Like, stop. And, you know, again, we have to throw this out there. I think that this is important. When you use ketamine, again, I've never used it, but ketamine is a libido enhancer. She's admitted to using it before she went to the party, and she's admitted to using it at the party. She's admitting to snorting it off of one of the guys, his body, in front of everybody, where she's, I was like a sex doll, like a sex worker when I did it. Boy, that's amazing memory recollection for somebody who claims that she can't really recall anything. But it's a libido enhancer. It is very likely that maybe sober Jane Doe doesn't diddle seven guys. But ketamine Jane Doe does. Casey, in reference to the soldier that killed 13 service people, why can't we learn from the Iraqis when they caught Saddam, tried him, sentenced him to death, hanged him 2 days later? Yeah, because our justice system is a mess. Absolute total mess. The reaction I got on the judge thing yesterday, so a lot of people like, yeah. Kind of get it. Throw them all out. Got more of your text messages coming up on The Burning Truth.
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1: We were just reading up on ketamine because somebody's like, I've never heard of ketamine being like a libido enhancer. And so I was diving into it. And it turns out that ketamine makes men and women, but especially women, averse to gay stimuli. So ketamine will straighten you out. So if you if you're gay, ketamine therapy might be if you're gay and you want to change, ketamine therapy might be something for you to consider. All right, text messages rolling in. Case, this is from earlier with the OnlyFans teacher. Sometimes I think that employers reach too far into private and personal lives. I agree with that. Once you're an employee and when you're on the clock, you have responsibilities and duties. But for them to claim now or how you behave outside is a step too far sometimes. And I'm not saying that everybody will misbehave or do things that they shouldn't. But employers these days seem to be too invested in your 24/7 lifestyle. I agree with that. 100%. I really do. Now, again, if you post on social media and you do something that damages the company, you know, that's something that has to be considered. If you're doing an OnlyFans and you're involved with kids, like, you already know that there is a huge, like, no-no, ick risk factor there. You may not want to do that. Or if you are, do it anonymously. And I guess she wasn't. Hey, Casey, consider this example. I work at a bank, and every once in a while, I pilfer some money. It isn't much. And if the bank would pay me more, I wouldn't need to do it. I finally get caught, and they are firing me. They never missed it. So what is the problem? And nobody wants to hire me. This is a strong argument, Victor. I don't see any flaws with this. Conclusion, character matters in everything that you do. Yeah, I knew I was going to get caught. Well, then why didn't you take steps to, like, not show yourself? Like, if you're going to do it, like, do it anonymously. Like, what is the point? What is the point? If you know it's going to be an issue for your job, what is the point of you having your face plastered all over it? Casey, how many dads and maybe moms were looking her up? A lot more now than last week. Anyway. Casey, do you think the OnlyFans mom would have an objection to drag queen story? That actually came up in our discussions in the studio with Victor. And again, if you're a drag queen, you're showing up in lingerie, got a problem with that. If you have a name that your drag queen name is a name of a bodily liquid that is inappropriate for children, I have a problem with that. But she wasn't performing at school or anything like that. That's why I was asking what you guys feel about it. Casey, did Trump make an executive order on tax-free red diesel? If so, how does it work? I believe that he did make the announcement. I know that it was rumored that he was, because we did it in Indiana. And then the red dye diesel was supposed to be an executive thing. I think he talked about it yesterday. I have to pull up the details on that. It's probably just for the red dye. And I have to give you the details tomorrow, man. I don't have it. I apologize. But I did hear that he was talking about it yesterday and that there was plans for an executive order. I don't know if the executive order actually already happened. I'm sure that people are messaging me right now telling me that it did or didn't. Let's see. What else do we have here? DOJ says any parents that had their rights violated by DOJ protesting school boards can apply for an apology letter. How about DOJ fires the trash in their offices? Yeah. I mean, you want to send me an apology letter, that's fine. Like, that's great. I mean, I'll frame it. I'll put it on my wall, but it would be really nice if you just fire the individuals involved. Now, I will say this. They did a lot of that at the DOJ and, you know, all of the affiliated agencies at the DOJ. There was a culling that happened. The FBI did a bunch and everything else, but you know they didn't get all of them. You know they didn't. Casey, I would come forward with a video, accuse her of rape, and say it's evidence. Again, if you can't consent because you're under the influence of something, The other party can't either. It doesn't matter that you're poor, fragile whammon. If you're too inebriated to consent, then so is the other party if they're inebriated. It's not an argument. And like I said, it's something that does not apply to any other legal standard. If you're under the influence of something, you still get charged. Sometimes you get charged worse if you're under the influence of something. Just really, really bizarre logic that it's flawed logic that goes out there. Comment about the fraternity thing. Is it known if she is part of a sorority or was part of a sorority at the time? I don't know. Do you know that? I don't know if there's any sorority, anything. I know that she had the hots for the one guy. She wanted to go to the party for him. And then the threesome got proposed on the dance floor. They asked that guy. She was good with it. They engaged several times. There was the other thing that happened. And then a couple of days later, she was interested in diddling the two guys again. Without the other guys. But I don't know if she's actually a part of a sorority. I do know that sororities encourage their members to do this. And again, one of those things that's like, you know, some of these, I'm not saying that all sororities and frats are bad, but like a lot of them, a part of their culture is the debauchery stuff. And like initiation is, you're going to go over to that house and you're going to sleep with all of the guys at that house or else you can't join our sorority. Like it's a pledge thing. And yeah, like it's just disgusting behavior. Like you shouldn't be a part of it. You know, it's... Frankly, file this as yet another reason and not send your kid to college unless it's absolutely and totally necessary for the career field that they're going into. Have a great night, folks. We'll see you tomorrow.
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17: They will talk. I'm Lisa Lucera, Fox News. President Trump says he will speak by phone with Russian President Vladimir Putin to discuss a possible case of plague at a research institute in Siberia.
18: So far, we're in very deep discussions. We'll be able to report about it probably tomorrow.
17: A 28-year-old scientist died at the Anti-Plague Institute, which authorities attributed to pneumonia with an unknown cause. Secretary of State Marco Rubio is calling for Russia to be more forthcoming with information about the death. The president made those comments after returning from a shipyard outside of Baltimore, where he announced a $6.6 billion investment to build more submarines.
18: You'll build the next generation of American submarines, including autonomous subs, torpedo tubes, and critical components for our cutting-edge Virginia-class attack submarines, the greatest and quietest ever built.
17: TradePoint Atlantic and Anduril Industries are partnering in the project, which is expected to create 3,100 jobs. Tennessee inmate Krista Pike, who survived the state's attempt to execute her last week, is awake and speaking as she receives treatment at a hospital. Her attorneys say her prognosis remains unclear, but at a minimum, they expect a long recovery. British police make another arrest over the security alert at a U.S.-run airbase.
19: Counter-terror officers have arrested a 22-year-old British man in London on suspicion of preparing terrorist acts. The latest arrest over the incident at RAF Fairford 9 days ago, where five British men were detained and three vans searched after reports of suspicious behaviour. A UK-Iran joint national was also later arrested and, like the other five suspects, released on bail.
17: Fox's Jonathan Savage in London. The US has withdrawn 12 B-1 bombers from RAF Fairford as a result of threats, which Vice President J.D. Vance says were linked to Iran. 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
17: An arrest in Washington State in connection with a deadly school shooting in British Columbia earlier this year.
24: 30-year-old James Cody Bryant, an American, taken into federal custody in Washington State, accused of conspiracy to commit murder in a foreign country. That he assisted a Canadian gunman, referred to as JVR.
25: Offering advice, sending money, and even agreeing to live stream the horrific event.
24: The shooting of two family members and a school shooting in Tumbler Ridge, B.C. in February. Nine dead, including the gunman. Acting U.S. Attorney Neil Floyd saying,
25: Bryant had the information and ability to alert law enforcement and even discussed that possibility with the shooter, but he chose not to.
24: Bryant now faces life in prison if convicted. Jeff Manosso, Fox News.
17: A California couple arrested on child abuse charges after an investigation into a surrogacy scheme involving at least 21 children. Seven bidders want to host the Summer Olympics in 10 years, and that number could grow.
26: India and Qatar are among seven bidders vying to host the Olympics in 2036, along with South Korea, Germany, South Africa, Hungary, and Turkey. The International Olympic Committee is aiming to decide in 2029 with a vote of its 100-plus members. The IOC setting an October 31st deadline for other countries to join the 2036 contest. A Qatar-hosted Olympics would require the Summer Games to move from its normal July-August slot because of the triple-digit summer temperatures. Frank Lanza, Fox News.
17: The Emmy Awards is moving to Prime Video next year. Amazon and the Television Academy have struck a six-year deal, ending the show's seven-decade run on traditional broadcast networks. The Emmys haven't aired on one of the four major networks since 1955, rotating among them annually. The awards will be free to watch with no Prime Video subscription needed. I'm Lisa LaSera. This is Fox News.
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27: From 21 Alive, I'm meteorologist Liz Braden with your forecast. It's the coldest morning of the week, but rest assured, sunshine and temperatures getting up to 70 today will help to turn things around. Tonight, we're clear and not quite as cold with a low of 50. We'll see sunshine again tomorrow and a high of 76. I'm meteorologist Liz Braden from 21 Alive on WoWo 92.3 FM and 1190 AM.
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0: Com, promo code Hannity. All right, 20 days till the election. We're following the story, the mass student riots that are escalating all across France. We have spent a lot of time on this program telling you that Europe and Western civilization with it is in a massive, precipitous decline. And we've given you the reasons for it. It's very obvious. Not difficult to figure out. They've adopted socialism in many, if not most, of these Western European countries. Climate alarmism, they've spent trillions and trillions of dollars on it. And that has caused them to be even become reliant on their so-called top geopolitical foe, which would be Russia and Vladimir Putin. And they also have had unfettered, illegal immigration without assimilation. And I've talked about this often, and I never thought in my lifetime I'd see over 100 Sharia courts in Great Britain or no-go zones in France and other parts of Western Europe. Interestingly, you know, the big tell in all of this, and we took our B-2 bombers out of there yesterday, one of the Great Britain's air bases where we were keeping them, because they're not a reliable ally. You know, if they didn't have the moral clarity to stand with the U.S. against the number one state sponsor of terror, I think it speaks volumes about what a paper tiger the NATO alliance has become. And on top of everything else, they have been unwilling to commit to their own national security and defense, and also the defense of NATO. It's like pulling teeth to get them to pay their fair share. Some countries are just outright not paying. And so as a result, the culture is changing. And now we have mass student riots now escalating across France, violent clashes, you know, with arson, severe injuries, thousands of arrests. And these protests erupted late last month in Paris, spreading into a nationwide movement, you know, seeing student blockades at schools and taking to the streets. They're voicing their discontent. There's apparently a lot of teacher shortages, you know, the promises of socialism. Long days, dilapidated school buildings. A lot of schools have remained, you know, closed across the country. The rallies drag on. Their education minister said that Monday evening that 190 students have been injured in the protest. 15-year-old boy reportedly losing a hand in clashes. France's justice ministry said Monday 5,060 people had been arrested since the protest started. 87% apparently minors. Anyway, this minister said that in an interview that the movement was legitimate at the outset. France's interior minister said that the unrest no longer has anything to do with legitimate expression of what their school demands are. But now French officials now have the number of protesters at, you know, over a quarter of a million people. And these marches are being held now in 40 cities, spreading from Paris on out throughout the country. And, you know, you have activists, you have teachers, you have parents, university students, a lot of leftists, et cetera, et cetera. A lot of clashes with the police. Demonstrators keep chanting, "We are all anti-fascist," et cetera. It's a little bit reminiscent of the summer of love, the summer of 2020. You know, where we had mostly peaceful protests that resulted in dozens of dead Americans, thousands of injured cops and billions in property damage, and a vice presidential candidate at the time that said, oh, they're not going to stop. They shouldn't stop. And we're not going to stop supporting them. We have pro-Palestinian protesters have now emerged amidst the so-called student riots in France. The media calling the ongoing riots, quote, student protests over school funding. But there seems to be another huge element stoking the unrest. There's a New Arab Post report that hundreds of the demonstrators in France on October 3rd gathered against Israel's, quote, atrocities in Palestine and southern Lebanon. This demonstration now marking 3 years since the start of, you know, what happened on October the 7th. And our hearts go out to the people of Israel as they now, like we came up on our 25th anniversary, this being the third anniversary of October 7th. The president has weighed in on this and has said this is out of control, mass migration, and Islam framing the unrest as part of a broader warning about immigration and cultural change. You know, I had Caroline Leavitt on my podcast, and she just describes in detail. I was asking her, what is President Trump like in these meetings with foreign leaders? And she recalled one instance. I think it was Starmer was the prime minister at the time, and how President Trump just said to Starmer that your open borders is destroying your country. And, you know, how does Great Britain ever end up with 100 Sharia courts? What he said about the situation in France is what's happening in France is nothing less than out of control mass migration. He said it's not about schools. It's about Islam wanting to take over this once great country. I don't know how they I don't know what they do to save Western Europe. I really don't, because I think it's so out of control. The numbers are so high that, and I have a hard time understanding why, if you're going to let people into your free country and they want to come and they don't want to assimilate into the mores, the values, assimilate into what your country is, but want to change your country, why did they go there in the first place? Unless they're on a mission to spread whatever ideology they may want to spread. And why does the country allow that? I mean, could you imagine if Kamala Harris won the 24 election, and you think about it, do you think that we would have had 16 months of zero migration into this country? I mean, we had net illegal immigration in 2025. Not one person in 16 months has been allowed to go free and illegal in this country. Not one. You know, and of course they lied to us and kept telling us over and over again that that the borders are closed and the borders secure. One of the biggest lies ever told. Just like Joe's not a cognitive mess. Another big lie that was told to all of us. So I look to Virginia and I look at the new emerging strategy 28 days out of this midterm, and I'm thinking, oh, they just are adopting the Abigail Spanberger strategy. Abigail Spanberger never ran on any of the things that she's doing, meaning fighting for the rights of men to play women's sports. Here she has a parole board. Her appointees, a report today in the Daily Caller, have been freeing dozens and dozens of convicted murderers, rapists, and repeat violent offenders. I'll read from the Daily Caller. The parole board appointed by Virginia's Democratic Governor Abigail Spanberger has now approved the release of dozens of violent offenders, including rapists and murderers, in the last 2 months. All five board members were appointed by Governor Spanberger after she began her term in January. By the way, if you want, I'll give you a few examples of these upstanding citizens that her appointees decided to unleash on the public. For example, Reginald and James Holland, convicted of rape, forcible sodomy, robbery, 2 counts of kidnapping, possession of a sawed-off shotgun. They were sentenced to life for 5 of the 6 charges. Spanberger's appointees voted to release this guy, Holland, and saying his release and claiming his release is compatible with public safety and that he showed clear acceptance of responsibility for the offenses. And in the case of Reginald James, because they were both convicted, he was facing a life sentence after being convicted on 2 counts of first-degree murder. And the Spanberger Parole Board voted unanimously to release this guy, citing active participation in faith or community programs and his sustained emotional and behavioral stability. You have David Jones, convicted of charges of sodomy, burglary, assault, riot inciting, as well as rape, for which he was facing a life sentence. Well, Spanberger's appointees voted unanimously to release him, saying that he has demonstrated rehabilitation and his vocational achievements. So if you want murderers, rapists, burglars, thieves and drug dealers running around your state and your neighborhood, well, you're right up in the DSA, abolish prisons, abolish police and bail. And of course, amnesty for every illegal, vetted or unvetted, because that's what you're going to get. That's your future. Moving on to some other news. I don't know why it's controversial that President Trump is giving these $5,000 checks out. It was an interesting article, Anna Marie Cox, Mediaite. Headline, Democrats should admit it. Trump's $5,000 checks are a great idea. Democrats' response to this promise to deliver $5,000 into every American's hands is, you know, shady, a bribe, illegal. But by the way, Joe Biden did this himself. It was almost the same amount of money, about $3,000. I'd look at it from a different point of view. I think Americans just generally are overtaxed. And by the way, if they want to means test it, they can do that too. I don't really care. So, you know, it just is what it is. We are watching. We're going to have the House Judiciary Committee Chairman Jim Jordan on later. This is what we got from justthenews.com and John Solomon. Now, if you recall, we had Jim Jordan on after we had the prosecutor Jack Smith before his committee. And he did not do particularly well that day before that committee. And John Solomon now breaking this news because he's already been, you know, scrutinized and a referral given for lying to that committee and to other committees, but for spying on Congress. You might recall that Lindsey Graham, before he passed away, said he would likely file a lawsuit over the fact that he was being spied on by Jack Smith's team. But now we find out, and this is the new development, that they campaign advisors and Trump's legal defense team and journalists and campaign advisors using a pen registered device was able to track the calls coming to and from his now chief of staff, Susie Wiles' phone. Now, Susie Wiles was then pretty much Trump's chief of staff when he was out of office and working with him every single day and working on a lot of these cases where he was being charged unfairly. But these new declassified memos reveal some of the FBI's invasive tactics. The latest memos released by the White House Government Transparency Task Force, they were released yesterday, show FBI agents assigned to Smith's team using a dragnet of data gathering tactics in the midst of the 2024 election. Why? To monitor phone calls, social media, political endorsements, other constitutionally protected activities. Now, this three-year classified document probe of then ex-President Trump, which put Joe Biden's administration in charge of the legal fate of his GOP rival, was approved at the highest levels of the Biden Justice Department. And according to this report, that means Attorney General Merrick Garland, that means Deputy Attorney General Lisa Monaco, that means FBI Director Chris Wray, according to these memos. The probe also made FBI agents at times uncomfortable, and yet senior officials at the Bureau's Washington, D.C. field office and their counterintelligence unit and their team raising concerns that they did not have a justification to raid Trump's Florida home and wanted to use a less invasive solution than a search warrant, according to documents. Now, this is the thing about this. If you recall, and we reported on it at the time, that the FBI was given free and full access to Mar-a-Lago with the approval of Donald Trump. He never stopped them. He just said, come anytime you want. They went. They had full access to the entire facility. And it ends up that they did find a room where they thought documents were in it that maybe shouldn't have been delivered. Remember, no president packs his own boxes when he's leaving office. It doesn't happen. But there was nobody hiding anything. It was there in a room in plain sight. And as a matter of fact, the FBI even followed up. And the FBI asked that they put an additional lock on that particular room. Now, if they wanted to come back, they had free access the first time. All they had to do was ask. And I'm sure they would have been given access again. As a matter of fact, I even asked Trump that question. And he said, sure, I would have given them access as much as they wanted. And if they thought something didn't belong there, they could have taken whatever they wanted also. And he wouldn't have cared. How does the president know? Anyway, 800-941-SHAWN if you want to be a part of the program. October 7th, 2023. Wow. Israeli firefighter Danny faced a nightmare no parent should ever have to endure. Imagine being in this situation. Terrorists attacking his community, his daughter and son-in-law trapped inside their home. The home is burning. He's a firefighter. Home is burning right in front of his eyes during the horrific attacks on that day. There was nothing that he could do to save his own family. And Danny had so dedicated his life to rescuing others. Here he is watching his own family die. And in the midst of this unimaginable grief, he stepped forward to help evacuate other people, other survivors, and care for his entire shattered community. And today he continues helping them rebuild. And this is, you know, just one heroic story out of such evil on October 7th. Anyway, thousands and thousands of Israelis are counting on you. 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They're also providing mobile medical clinics for the elderly. 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
0: Back. We'll check in with House Judiciary Committee Chairman Jim Jordan on the abuse of Jack Smith. The latest on the Cornell 7. 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
12: Strong message for Iran. I'm Lisa Lacera, Fox News. President Trump at a Navy shipyard near Baltimore this afternoon, but the Tehran was on top of mind.
13: We have to finish up, and it's only a question of which way. Do we want to do it the nice way or the not so nice way? And pretty soon you'll find out.
12: The president saying Iran is weak and ineffective, and we need to finish it off. On the shipyard, the president said it'll be called Arsenal 2, and will focus on building next-generation submarines. When he returned to the White House, the president was asked if he has spoken with Russian President Vladimir Putin about the possible case of plague in a Siberian lab.
13: I have a call scheduled.
12: A 28-year-old scientist died at the Anti-Plague Institute, authorities say from pneumonia with an unknown cause. Cornell University bringing in a former federal official to oversee the investigation of a 2024 sexual assault on campus.
14: New York Governor Kathy Hochul at an unrelated event discussed Cornell University's choice of Obama-era DOJ official Sally Yates to investigate the sex assault Jane Doe said took place.
15: Find out what happened, but also to make sure it doesn't happen again. You know, this is about finding out how we can just change the culture.
14: For the first time, we know the name of one of the accused frat brothers, Gilio Lopez. His attorney, Andrew Miltenberg, reacted to Yates' appointment in a statement expressing support for the review and hopes for an honest look at the evidence in the case.
12: Fox's Gernal Scott, the woman sued the university, seven former students, the fraternity, and others last month. No criminal charges have been filed. Cornell says it expelled some students. Actress Eva Marie Saint, who won an Academy Award for her first movie, On the Waterfront, and starred alongside Cary Grant in the Alfred Hitchcock classic North by Northwest, has died. She was 102. 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
12: Former CIA official has pled guilty in Virginia to a charge he abused his position and government funds to enrich himself by acquiring real estate in Florida and over $40 million worth of gold bars. David J. Rush pled guilty to one count of wire fraud. His sentencing is set for January in Alexandria, Virginia. Paramount and Warner Brothers Discovery are now one.
20: The new company, Skydance Corp., built on a $111 billion deal, is led by Chairman and CEO David Ellison, bringing together major networks, including CBS, CNN, Comedy Central, MTV, and TBS, and streaming services Paramount Plus and HBO Max. The closing of the deal comes a little more than a year after Ellison's Paramount first launched its bid for Warner Brothers Discovery. He encountered numerous obstacles on the way there, including a rival Netflix deal and an antitrust lawsuit filed by 12 Democratic attorneys general. Michelle Polino, Fox News.
12: The battle over daylight saving time heats up.
21: President Trump put Arkansas Senator Tom Cotton on blast in a Truth Social post over the weekend, calling him a friend, but saying he's stopping the Sunshine Protection Act, which would implement permanent daylight saving time. And the president posted Cotton's personal cell phone number as well. Cotton responded that no one likes changing the clocks, but that adopting daylight saving time has been done before, then rejected as people don't want their kids going to school for much of the year in the dark. Senate Majority Leader John Thune said there is no consensus on a bill nor clear path forward on adopting permanent daylight saving time. Jessica Rosenthal, Fox News.
12: A Belgian-born scientist who hunts ghost particles in the Antarctic ice has won the Nobel Prize for Physics. Francis Hulzen is a physicist at the University of Wisconsin-Madison. He's working to demystify a rare group of net neutrinos, tiny cosmic particles that researchers believe offer clues to how the universe evolved. I'm Lee Silicera, Fox News.
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22: From 21 Alive, I'm meteorologist Liz Braden with your forecast. It's the coldest morning of the week, but rest assured, sunshine and temperatures getting up to 70 today will help to turn things around. Tonight, we're clear and not quite as cold with a low of 50. We'll see sunshine again tomorrow and a high of 76. I'm meteorologist Liz Braden from 21 Alive on WoWo 92.3 FM and 1190 AM.
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1: All right, thanks, Scott Shannon. 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It is 800-941-SEAN if you want to be a part of the program. Linda, I've been looking all over. Are these pictures of Jack Smith with a No Kings t-shirt accurate, or we don't know yet?
2: No, they're accurate.
1: Anyway, we are discovering a lot as it relates to Jack Smith. And now the latest development is the Biden FBI, DOJ, that was weaponized, not only tracked down Barron Trump, but also we're listening in on phone calls with Susie Wiles, who is the chief of staff of the president. And, you know, where this now goes, I don't know, because now you're talking about abuse of power. Now you're talking about this has nothing to do with any discretion. This is crossing a line, you know, getting phone numbers of elected officials and doing these things without warrants, et cetera. Anyway, the person that knows the most about it is with us, and that's the chairman of the House Judiciary Committee, Jim Jordan, is with us. And all right, so what are we now uncovering, and how bad is this, and what are the odds now that Jack Smith could be facing some type of charges?
3: Well, we know he lied to us. I mean, that's why we sent the criminal referral to Attorney General Blanche a few months ago, because he had said under oath that he did not get the contents of members of Congress's communications, when in fact he did. He did it in a roundabout way, going to the National Archives, getting communications from members of the administration who were talking to members of Congress. So he did. He didn't properly filter that out. He didn't respect the separation of powers. So we know he did that. So we've already referred him. Now we find out he's getting the phone records of the chief of staff to the president of the United States. Now, at the time, she was his chief political person, helping run the campaign. But they were getting her, who she called, who called her, when it happened, how long it lasted, in real time. Remember, what he did for Congress is he went back in time. I want to know who Jim Jordan called for this 2.5-year period. I want to know who the Speaker of the House called in this 2-month period. He did that. But with Susie Wiles, he said, I want to know, it's a trap and trace. They want to know who she's calling in real time while they're investigating the president, while they're trying to indict the president. And I guess the big takeaway for me is, I guess we shouldn't be surprised, because this is exactly what Jim Comey and that crowd did back in 2016 when they laundered what came from the Clinton campaign, the dossier, took it to the FISA court so they could go spy on President Trump's campaign. Now they're spying on it again in 2024 by looking at who his chief, running his campaign, chief of staff, who she's talking to in real time. This is how egregious, this is how wrong it was, Sean. This is how much they were out to get, the length they were willing to go to keep President Trump out of the White House. And it is frightening. It is scary. And I sure hope that Todd Blanche takes what we've sent him and prosecutes Jack Smith on lying to Congress. But now it looks like it could be even more. And so I'm sure they're investigating this as well.
1: So John Solomon breaks this article, and this is what he writes. He writes, the Biden era FBI tracked the Trump family, including the First Lady, Barron Trump, surveilled the future White House chief of staff, and that, of course, being Susie Wiles. And, you know, and it goes into great specificity and great detail. Now, to do these types of things, don't you need something called a warrant? You know, isn't there a legal process for this? Because this all came from these newly declassified records. You've had an opportunity to dig into these records deeper than anybody. But these documents, you know, released by the White House, detail what they call plasmic echo. And that was the probe led by special counsel Jack Smith, John Solomon says, into whether Trump improperly retained classified documents after leaving office. Okay. But their surveillance operation, you know, if this is not abuse of government power, I don't know what is, because you're now spying on political opponents. You know, how is that not weaponization, as we have talked about so often?
3: Yeah.
1: But this comes a week after Jack Smith faced this contentious Senate Judiciary Committee hearing over the investigative tactics and a separate probe into Trump's efforts to challenge the 2020 election. Okay, so please explain to the American people what's going on here and what's legal, likely legal, what's likely not legal, and what are the things you expect that Todd Blanche should be doing?
3: Yeah, well, we certainly know that when what they did to Congress We know that that wasn't appropriate because the Justice Department has now changed its policy and says you can't go get the records of members of Congress and tell the judge that, oh, like they did with Kevin McCarthy, that he's a flight risk, and therefore the carrier, AT&T or Verizon, can't tell their customer, in this case, the Speaker of the House, that you're getting his phone records, knowing who he called, who called him, when it happened, how long it lasted. So we know that that was wrong. It was constitutional. And we got the emails. We've been able to uncover in our investigation, get the emails back and forth where they express there's real concern here, but they're not going to know about it. They're probably not the target, being the members of Congress. So we can probably move ahead with it. That's the language they used in those emails. Well, the Justice Department has now changed its policy saying we're not going to do this ever going forward again, not like they did with Jack Smith. So that was problematic. And then the fact that Jack Smith lied to us about it under oath is really problematic. And again, that's why we referred him. Now we have the same thing happening with the former president of the United States, the first family, his wife and son, and his chief of staff. In the heat of a campaign, you have that going on, which is, again, totally reminds me of what happened back in 2016. Same kind of effort there. So this is all stuff I believe that Todd Blanche is looking into. We will see what happens, what he decides to do. But we know for sure Jack Smith wasn't square with us. And then for Jack Smith to go 2 days after, or a couple days after he testifies in front of the United States Senate about all these issues, and then to go to some, I think it was at some concert, and wear that shirt just shows you his contempt for the rule of law, the process, and for how America works. And so I think – I mean, I can't believe it. Maybe months from now he wears that, but you wear it a couple days after? That makes absolutely no sense to me. That's just like giving the country the finger, and it's just entirely inappropriate in my mind.
1: Well, what do you make of these declassified records showing investigators at the FBI's Washington field office openly fighting back against the main DOJ, warning all of these people that they lack probable cause to raid Trump's residence, complaining, you know, that 5 weeks spent fixated on probable cause for a search warrant was actually hurting their efforts to recover the documents. Now, I want to give some context here. The FBI had been given carte blanche to look anywhere they wanted previously in Mar-a-Lago.
3: Yeah.
1: They went, and the room where, quote, the documents that everyone saw pictures of, had free access to. They were invited in to see it, and called back a couple of days later and asked for an extra lock to be put on that door, which was complied with. So it's not like that it wouldn't have had access if they asked for it at the time.
3: Yeah, the president himself said, come on in, guys, where do you want to go? Show them around. And then when they asked him to put the lock on the door, he said, okay, sure. And they did it. Again, underscoring that they were out to get him, no matter what. No matter what. We actually had people went in our investigation a couple of years ago, we were looking at this as well, who said that, that they should have, the FBI agent said, well, why don't we just call President Trump's lawyers and see if they'll give us this information? No. We need to search warrant. We want to go in again. Well, why don't we at least, when we get there, call up his lawyers? They can meet us there and we can do the search together. So his lawyers are present for everything. They see it all. No. We're not going to do it that way. We're going to come in. Like, they wouldn't do what the agents who would do this stuff suggested they do it in a much more appropriate manner than what they wound up doing. And again, it underscores the attitude they had, the contempt they had, the focus they had, the agenda they had, all about getting President Trump.
1: Okay, so they were fixated on this search warrant. What about the people that were warning them not to go about it this way? The Washington office, the field office in Washington, FBI agents that were pushing back hard for them not to do any of this. And what light can you shed on how deep they went into the now chief of staff Susie Wiles' cell phone records? And were they actually listening? Were they monitoring this in real time? Because John Solomon's report said they were using a real-time monitoring tool.
3: Yeah, they were. But not to get the contents, but to get when the call happened. So in real time, they know, okay, Susie Wiles is calling from, this is her number. She is calling this number. This number belongs to Todd Blanche, or this number belongs to someone that she's calling on their campaign staff. Maybe she's calling the other people in the campaign, or maybe she's calling a donor, or who knows what. So they're getting that kind of information again in real time. They're not getting what's being said, in those conversations, but they're getting the fact that she's calling.
1: Well, they're getting what's said in those text messages, aren't they?
3: They're not supposed to get that. They're just supposed to get that a text is being sent at this time from Susie's number to that number, or being received by Susie's number from this other number. That's all they're supposed to get. They're not supposed to get the content. And to my knowledge, they didn't. But the fact that it's happening in real time, that's scary.
1: That's really scary. I mean, you know, real-time monitoring tools. By the way, I can tell you right now for a fact, that means any conversations I was having or text messages, all of that was recorded by Jack Smith. Why do I feel that, okay, for the 400th time, you know, Sean Hannity's records are going to be released to the public. Here we go again.
3: Yeah, that definitely happened.
1: It definitely happened because I was in touch with her.
3: Yeah, of course. Of course. We probably all were. That's what, again, understand. It was, you look at who Jack Smith subpoenaed for records, the bank records, the people. It's basically the Republican Party. And if that doesn't show you how political this thing was, you go to all the people he subpoenaed getting bank records, phone logs. Unbelievable what this guy did. And God bless the American people. Thank goodness and Judge Cannon with her decision and what happened, that President Trump was not, you know, not taken in front of a jury in D.C., for goodness sake. And the American people says, no, we want him in there so he can secure the border, so he can cut taxes and do the things that we told the voters we're going to do. But this was how political it was. That whole list, what was like 400? It was like basically the who's who of the Republican Party, big donors. Organizations, conservative organizations, they were going after all of that, all to stop this guy. And the pattern is, in 16, it was the Clinton campaign with the dossier and all that baloney, and Jim Comey used to go to the FISA court. Then in 2020, it was the 51 former intel officials signing the letter saying, oh, the Hunter Biden laptop was a Russian information operation. And then in 2024, it was Jack Smith and all of this that we've been talking about. Three times they tried to do it. And thank goodness people saw through it.
1: You know, Lindsey Graham, before he died, said he was going to slap this guy with the biggest lawsuit he ever could for doing this. Is there any recourse for people whose privacy is violated like this, including the president? Any recourse at all?
3: Well, you know, there was the fund the president had set up that was designed to help people who had been abused, and of course that wound up not happening. It was all in the context of Attorney General Blanche and his confirmation hearings and all. But that fund exists, and it's there at the Justice Department to compensate people who've been wrong. I mean, Merrick Garland used that fund. Remember, Merrick Garland used that fund to pay Peter Strzok and Lisa Page $800,000 and $1.2 million, respectively. I mean, that fund is there, so there is that avenue. And I know the president is still looking at ways for people who've been legitimately harmed by their government, their fundamental liberties. Some people have sued. We know of the gentleman who was home, his door was kicked in front of his, he was apprehended under the FACE Act outside of Philadelphia, homeschool family, and he was taken in front of a jury, found not guilty. He's now suing the government for what they did to him. We actually had that guy come and testify. So there's that recourse as well. But certainly the best way to stop all this from happening is to prosecute people who did wrong. And we believe Jack Smith, as I said now, lied to us, and he should be prosecuted.
1: But why would somebody that is already viewed as having been weaponized and politicized and has an agenda, if he wore that T-shirt, why would he do that?
3: Yeah. I asked myself the same question because someone told me about it yesterday, and one of our media people, and I'm like, I'm sort of thinking the same as you, Sean. I'm like, what's just to poke us in the eye? Is it to just give us all the finger? Like, what is he trying to do? Like that? I mean, he's supposed to be neutral, Jack Smith. I'm not political on one way or the other. This is how he testified, both in our committee and in the Senate. This is how he testified. So he's supposed to be that Mr. Prosecutor, Mr. Above Board, Mr. Go to the Hague, all this stuff he's done. And yet he, you know, 2 days later or a few days later, he's wearing that shirt. I don't know. I guess it's just like sort of like sticking it to the, you know, in our face.
1: I mean, I didn't think he looked well before your committee. What did you have the same thought or no?
3: Well, it's funny, Sean, because when we first brought him in late last year in a deposition, He was very strong in the deposition. I'm thinking, okay, this is the Jack Smith we've all heard about. He's going to be tough. Then when we bring him in front of our committee, and the same with the Senate committee, in public, I thought he was pretty bad.
1: I thought it was awful.
3: Committee. Yeah, same here. And it's like, I don't know that we expected. Of course, he looks, we shouldn't say he looks like he's Mr. Stern and tough and everything, but he just didn't play that way in the public hearings, both in the House and in the Senate.
1: Jim Jordan, thank you, sir.
3: See ya.
1: All right, 800-941-SHAWN, our number. You want to be a part of the program.
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1: Tom Brigati. Attorneys for the only woman on Tennessee's death row say she's conscious after a failed execution attempt. Fox's Kristen Goodwin reports.
2: A Tennessee death row inmate surviving two doses of lethal injection drugs at a Nashville prison last Wednesday. Pike was convicted of killing a classmate in 1995. Tennessee's Governor Bill Lee has appointed a former U.S. attorney to lead an independent investigation into what went wrong in the execution chamber.
1: President Trump proclaims a golden era of shipbuilding during a visit to a shipyard near Baltimore today.
3: Endural Industries is committing $3.7 billion to build new generation submarines at the facility, including autonomous vehicles. President Trump has pledged to revitalize American shipbuilding and speed up production of military systems. The shipyard is expected to create more than 3,000 jobs in Maryland.
1: That's Fox's Jared Halpin. 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
4: From 21 Alive, I'm meteorologist Liz Braden with your forecast. It's the coldest morning of the week, but rest assured, sunshine and temperatures getting up to 70 today will help to turn things around. Tonight, we're clear and not quite as cold with a low of 50. We'll see sunshine again tomorrow and a high of 76. I'm meteorologist Liz Braden from 21 Alive on WoWo 92.3 FM and 1190 AM.
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11: All right, 25 now till the top of the hour. 800-941-SEAN, our number if you want to be a part of the program. Look, I think this is very, very important. Let's say you see a for sale sign in your front yard, not for your house, but for you. All right, it may sound absurd. I've never seen that before, Hannity. But did you know that your name, your home address, your phone number, your kids' phone numbers, their address, their relationship to you, even your politics and your religion, all of it is for sale by these data brokers, and there are tons and tons of them, and these people work search sites. I mean, for as little as $2, let's say you see somebody online and you find interest in them and you're a weirdo, for $2 you can research them and get all of that information, because a file is being built on all of us, and these data brokers and these people search sites will sell it to anybody. You know, even 60 Minutes did a story on how attackers use the data brokers to find their targets. I mean, you could literally pay for a list and get 1,000 names for about $70 of recently widowed millionaires. Well, why would you want a list like that unless you had some nefarious intention? Now, the good news is you can protect yourself and the members of your family if you go to incogni.com/Sean. 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All right, 800-941-SEAN. All right, so in a second, we're going to get to Marsha in California. Marsha has a complaint, and I'm about to make her a little bit annoyed with what I'm about to do, and that is I am going to play Abdul El-Sayed. This was part of her part of his interview with Martha McCallum yesterday on terrorist designations for the Muslim Brotherhood. You know, he didn't want to criticize.

0: criticize Hamas. Remember what he said? He didn't want to upset the people in Dearborn because after Ali Khamenei was killed at the beginning of Epic Fury. He didn't want to upset people. They were upset already. This is the number one state sponsor of terror, and he's the leader, and he's been responsible for the deaths of untold Americans. Anyway, he just doesn't want to take that step and call a terror organization out for what they are. Listen.
1: I think terrorism is the act of political violence. So I will support a terror designation for any organization that is engaged in or committed to political violence.
2: Do you support the designations of the Muslim Brotherhood in those countries?
1: I want to understand.
2: Egypt?
1: Show me that they're engaged. Any organization is engaged in political violence. I will back a terrorist
2: So on October 7th, the Egyptian chapter of the Muslim Brotherhood called for violent attacks against the United States, its partners and interests. The Jordanian Muslim Brotherhood supported Hamas.
1: So I understand
2: and they threatened Americans living in the region and our partners. So do you stand by those designations?
1: As I said, any organization engaged in political violence or calling for political violence is engaged in terrorism, and I would support those designations.
0: And then the issue, she pressed hard again. You know, the California streamer, Hassan Piker, on the campaign trail, invited, according to Hassan Piker, by Abdul El-Sayed on numerous occasions. And El-Sayed claims no relationship with the California streamer, his friend, his buddy, who's been out on the campaign trail with him. Listen.
1: This campaign was never about a streamer in California. This campaign was always about the price of gas and groceries, whether or not you could see a doctor when you get sick in the United States. I know every time I have a conversation here that he's going to come up. And the question is not about a relationship I got with a streamer in California. It's not a relationship. The reason I have a conversation with him is the same reason I have a conversation with you.
0: All right, let's get to our phones. Let's say hi to Marcia. Marcia is in Gavin Newsom's communist utopia known as California. What's up, Marcia? You don't like the fact that I'm playing these cuts and these clips. Why?
3: No, I do like that you're playing it. I just worry that we're not hearing from the Republicans for offense. People who are listening to him who have no idea how out of touch he is. It sounds so great. And then we're not hearing anything from Mike Rogers or any Republican offense. That's what's worrying me.
0: Okay, well, I think I've had Mike Rogers on this radio show, my TV show, more than any one single individual ever. I don't know anyone that's had these candidates on more than me. So I put Rogers was on my show last week. It was on last Friday. I've been putting him on all the time. I've been putting all these important races, all, you know, the candidates, the Republicans on. Some of them do a good job. Mike Rogers has done a good job, but some of them don't do that great a job defending themselves, to be very blunt with you. And if I can do a better job fighting for them in their on their campaign, you know, that's a problem if you're a candidate. I think you need to be strong, and if you want to lead, you've got to be a leader, and you got to be able to articulate a message to the people that you're asking to vote for you.
3: I get that. And being a conservative living in Southern California, I'm just worried about the midterms, like a lot of people are. I just think you're doing a great job. I just hope that the message gets out there and people hear from Mike Rogers, not only on your show, but other shows, because you're doing as much as you possibly can, we feel. And I don't know. I'm just worried like a lot of people are. That's all. People just don't understand and don't know these other people and what they're about. They just hear free this, free that, and it sounds really good because things are really expensive right now. And I'm just concerned, just a concerned fellow Republican and fan of yours.
0: Well, I appreciate it. We're going to continue to do the work of getting this message out as best we can. That I can promise you. Anyway, I appreciate the call. 800-941-SHAWN is our number if you want to be a part of the program. Back to our busy phones. Let us say hi to Todd. He's in Pennsylvania, the Commonwealth. Todd, hi. How are you? Glad you called, sir.
4: Great. Good afternoon, Sean. And it was great hearing from Jim Jordan. I like him. We need more wrestlers serving in the House and Senate because they know how to fight. But anyhow, I was calling. I feel a little perplexed. You and others are asking us to get out there, get fired up, get our friends and neighbors fired up to get out and vote. But just like you were talking with Marcia there, some of these reps, our candidates, don't seem to be fired up themselves. I wish they were. I believe they missed a great opportunity in the, of course, you remember Trump's State of the Union address. Of course, you do. That's what you do. And I heard you talk about this before. But to remind the audience, at that address, he asked every member to stand up if they believe that their first duty to the American public was to protect them and serve American citizens and not illegal aliens. And every single Democrat stayed seated. And when I saw that happen, I thought, well, what a gift Trump just gave the Republicans. There's no way the Democrats are going to be able to recover from that.
0: You know what? Democrats can recover from a lot of things. And, yeah. You know, look, I am still in the position that I don't really know how this election is going to turn out. I take the position that Newt Gingrich has. You know, I've been following elections for a long time. Usually I get a feel for how an election is going to go. I can make the case that Democrats take the House and the Senate. I can make that case and explain why, and it will sound like an intelligent argument. I can make the case that Republicans will shock the world. My hope is, my great hope is that there's going to be a great awakening, and it's happening now, and that conservatives, Republicans, see that this is a tipping point, inflection point for our country, and see the danger of the radicalization of the Democrats and what it is that they have planned for the future if, in fact, they get in power. So, you know, the only thing I can control is what I say on these airwaves and my one vote that I have in the free state of Florida. What I'm saying to everybody else, if you get to decide how this sentence will be finished on election day or the day after or late into the morning the next day in 28 days. And that is Fox News can now project. Everybody collectively in this audience gets to finish and determine what will follow that statement. Because it's either going to be that Republicans hold the House and Senate, Republicans only hold one of the two houses, or the Democrats have taken control of Congress. That's basically how it's going to end. So I'm hoping that we can defy historical trends. We have an opportunity because they're so radicalized. And it really is going to be what every midterm is, and that is a turnout election. And if everybody does commit in their mind, heart, and soul to go out and do their part, understanding the arguments that Republicans are imperfect, I'm conceding that point to everybody, that it's certainly better because none of them are supporting this radicalized agenda, and that, you know, it's too important for the future of our country to go backwards like that. It's going to be very, very difficult. I'm not saying impossible, but it's going to be very, very difficult to stop what it is that they will have planned for this country. And the damage will be done. There will be damage. I'm just being straightforward. Go ahead. Yes, sir.
4: Democrats aren't really trying to hide their, you know, their what they are.
0: Well, they are now. Now they're trying to just be slick and Gavin Newsom-like and just I think they've adopted the we're not going to tell people who we really are campaign strategy. So, you know, they're pulling the Abigail Spanberger, you know, playbook out. The AOC, that's woke 1.0 crazy playbook out.
4: Yeah, but I would just like to see the Republicans clobber the Democrats, figuratively speaking, of course, with that glaring affirmation that State of the Union address, showed that, you know, it just evidenced their actions, evidenced that they don't care about the American constituents.
0: Well, it's never been a bigger choice election, and there's the consequences will be real. Look, I've lost elections that I really wanted to win. I have. And I know what my strategy will be if, in fact, we don't win. But I'd rather not think about that now. With 28 days to go, I'd rather focus on having people understand that how high the stakes are, what is in play here. And that's why I keep referring people to my website so you can download the DSA's printed agenda that's on their website. I've never seen anything this extreme in my life. And that you can also look at President Trump's accomplishments And as imperfect as some Republicans are, this is what he was able to get done in less than 2 years. And then make a decision, an informed decision, and then talk to your friends, your neighbors, your family members, and strangers, and anyone else you may run into, co-workers. Anyway, appreciate you, man. Thank you. 800-941-SHAWN, our number. Jan is in Tennessee. Jan, how are you? Glad you called.
5: I'm doing great, Sean. Thank you for taking my call. And thank you for having Jim Jordan on. I so appreciate his wisdom and energy. You know, that is how we have gotten to this place in the United States of America. The Americans have literally gotten so lazy that they get home from work, they pop open a beer, they sit in front of the TV and listen to all the mainstream media, and they take it as gospel. That is how we got where we are.
0: Well, a lot of that is true. I think Americans become complacent. I think a lot of Americans are tired. I think people work really, really hard in their life, and I don't fault them for being tired. Life is hard, but it's hard for everybody. But, you know, look, at the end of the day, if you're not focused on an election, you know, understand every election will impact and affect your life and affect the life of your children and grandchildren. They all matter. And, you know, with liberty and with freedom comes responsibility. And then into my mind comes the words of Ben Franklin, a republic if you can keep it. You know, this country has been the greatest wealth-producing country ever based on natural law, God-given rights, and liberty and freedom and choices that people can make in their lives. Well, this is a choice election. This is an inflection point. You have two very different visions for the future of the country. So, you know, do you take it seriously enough to put in the time, the energy, the effort that is needed to make sure that the country is better off for our kids and our grandkids? That's what everyone's going to have to decide for themselves. I'm just telling you, there are enough people in this audience alone that can change the outcome of this election if everybody commits to doing their part. And that's what I'm trying to encourage people to do. Jan, we appreciate you. Thank you. God bless you. 800-941-SHAWN. You want to be a part of the program? Here's something everybody should do as well. You need a home security system, and you want one that is proactive, not one that is reactive. I mean, traditional security systems, sure, it's great. Somebody breaks into your home, and they'll give you a call, and they'll say, Linda McLaughlin, somebody has just broken into your home. 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
11: 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And get up to $5,000 over book value. 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

0: All right, a lot has been made over the Cornell 7, and you've had members expelled, suspended, banned from campus. And anyway, there is, I am urging people not to rush to judgment. Whether or not a conviction is even going to be possible in this case is very questionable to me. Do I like the behavior of some of the men in this fraternity? No, I think it's disgusting and deplorable and so on and so forth. The question is, did they break any laws? The question is, are there inconsistencies? The question is, can you get a guilty verdict from a jury? We'll get some legal opinion on the other side as we check in with David Schoen, and Brian Claypool will join us. But this has garnered a ton of attention around the country. We'll get to that, the legal aspects of it. We'll get to more of your calls coming up. 800-941-SHEWN if you want to be a part of the program. Now, on this 25th anniversary year of 9/11, our friends at the Tunnel to Towers Foundation honor the heroes like New York City Police Department Detective Eric Michael Calleja. Calleja dreamed of being a police officer and fulfilled that dream by joining the NYPD in 1994. Now, he worked his way up to the rank of detective, and he answered the call after September 11th, serving at Ground Zero in the many months that followed. In 2022, sadly, he was diagnosed with multiple cancers tied to his heroic service. 5 months later, he sadly passed away. He is survived by his wife, Marilyn, and his two children. Because in the Tunnel to Towers Foundation, they were able to pay off the mortgage on the family home through their Fallen First Responder Home Program. 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Today.
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8: Taking his message on Iran to Maryland, I'm Lisa LaSera, Fox News. President Trump says the U.S. needs to finish the job in Iran as he unveiled a multi-billion dollar project for a Navy shipyard.
9: President Trump announced a nearly $3 billion contract with defense technology company Anduril as they look to turn a site near Baltimore into a Navy shipyard. But Iran was on the president's mind, and after telling the sailors that we need to finish up there, he said,
10: "It's only a question of which way. Do we want to do it, the nice way or the not so nice way? Then pretty soon you'll find out."
9: He praised the Navy, especially for their work in enforcing a blockade on Iran.
10: "And it's had a huge impact. That's why their nation's failed financially. They're a failed nation. Everyone's quitting. Everyone's leaving. They're not paying their military. They're not paying their police. They're not paying anybody. They're a mess."
9: Now, for its part, the new shipyard will be called Arsenal 2, and it will focus on building next-generation submarines.
8: Fox's Jessica Rosenthal. British police have made another arrest in connection with a security alert at a U.S.-run airbase. A 22-year-old British man was arrested by counterterrorism police in London on suspicion of preparing terrorist acts, as there are reports Iran-linked threats were meant to kill U.S. troops at RAF Fairfield.
11: Reports do indicate U.S. officials were concerned about the possibility that the Iranians or others would use forward-deployed drones to target the base.
8: Fox's Trey Yingston, Tel Aviv. The U.S. moved B-1 bombers from the base over the weekend. Attorneys for convicted killer Krista Pike say she is conscious and speaking after two failed attempts by the state of Tennessee to execute her by lethal injection last week. Her attorneys say they're grateful for the first responders and the medical team at the hospital who treated her like a human, and they provided exceptional care for her. They say her prognosis remains unclear, but at a minimum, they expect a long recovery. 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